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0: We discuss.
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1: Our friends on WhatsApp are in with messages. I work as a contract staff in one of the banks. We work like Jackie, but get paid peanuts in Nigeria. And Nigeria is just built on a way to oppress the common man.
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1: Red eye, yeah, yeah.
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1: Bros, if you know love, I want you again.

0: to me, you know, to be closer to
1: you. Wait a minute. Now, you know I'm in a situation. Why are you even... Don't do this. Why are you tripping like that?
0: Well, I understand that, but you, your whole vibe is, you know, I can see myself being with you forever.
1: That's really beautiful. And I kind of dig you, too. You know that. We're friends, and I'm in a situation. I'm in a relationship, and you know what that means.
0: Well, whatever I gotta do, I'll do it for you.
1: Tripping in an awkward

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1: Ah, man.
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6: I'm talking to you on the subject, the 13 life-changing do nots. The 13 life-changing do nots. Usually we teach people what to do, but today I want to teach you what not to do. What not to do. Sometimes the things you don't do actually create space for you to do more. Because there are things that you focus your energies on and they waste your time and takes a lot of things from you. So I'm going to share with you the 13 do nots that will change your life. The 13 things you should not waste time on, you should not spend time, you should not spend your energies doing, because they don't contribute to your life. They don't contribute to your progress in life. They don't support your Christian growth. They don't support your professional growth. They don't support the growth of your family. They don't support the growth of your finances. It does not truly bring growth to you. That doesn't bring success to you. And I want to share these things with you. How many of you are ready for this journey? How many of you are ready for this journey? Thank you, Jesus. So, number one, do not be wise in your own eyes. Do not be wise in your own eyes. Proverbs 3 and the verse 7 from the NIV. Do not be wise in your own eyes. Fear the Lord and shun evil. Do not be wise in your own eyes. Fear the Lord and shun evil. I believe that the highest form of foolishness is to be wise in your own eyes. You know, I am wearing a spectacle, but the glass is colorless. So I see you exactly the way you came to church. The color of your clothes is exactly the way you came. I see you exactly the way you came to church. If I remove this and I put on another spectacle that has the glass in it is red, I will see you red. If I change it and the glass is blue, I will see you blue. If I change this and the color is pink, I will see you pink. But you are not really pink. You are not really blue. You are not really red. It is the color of my spectacles that is actually defining you to me. And we wear a lot of spectacles in life. Your experiences in life will put some scales on your eyes and blind you from certain realities. Because when I put on a red spectacle, it actually blinds me from a certain reality. Because I will see the world red, but in reality, the world is not red. It is my spectacles that is red. And there are things we go through in life that actually blinds us from reality. So you have a bitter experience with your stepmother, or even with your own mother, or even with your father, or even with an auntie, and then you form an opinion about women or men, and you hold it very, very strong. You remember when I taught you about the 21 laws highly successful people obey? There was this particular law called the law of comprehension. Your understanding determines your undertakings. I explained to you that a lot of informations are stored in our minds. Now, to make it easy for you to appreciate where I'm coming from, Dikenado, can you rise, please? What is the color of Dikenado's suit? Red. Why is it red? Why is it red? You went to kindergarten and you were taught color red, color red, color red. And that information is stored in your mind. So immediately you see his suit, your eye sees the suit, your mind tells you, it interprets it based on the information already stored as it being red. Now, if I came from another planet and this color is black, and I'm taught there that this color is black, Pastor Abi is from Liberia, so let's say in Liberia this color is taught as red, and in Ghana this color is taught as black. Pastor Abi and I can make arguments, fight, disagree over one thing. But those disagreements are coming because both of us are wise in our own eyes. The understanding we have about one thing is influenced by information already stored. Whether the information is right or wrong, once we have believed it, it influences our choices and decisions. If you heard about me, thank you, sit down. Heard about me, and people said, I am a good person. I'm a good person. Once you walk to this church, you see a good pastor preaching to you. But if you heard bad things about me, once you walk to this church, you see a bad pastor preaching to you. We all live in our own small world. And our own small world, this is our world view, how we look at things, how we understand things. In most cases, what makes us fight are opinions and belief systems we have held on for so many years. Let me get into politics right now. So, the New Patriotic Party, for instance, is building toilets. Thousands of toilets. And people are making mockery of them. But growing up in Adabraka, where most houses do not have toilets, and you wake up in the morning, and you go to the public toilets, and there are about 200 people queue to ease themselves. I know how some of these toilets are very stubborn. They want to come immediately. They don't understand whether you are in a queue or not. They want to come. For me, as a person who grew up in such a community, I look at the project themed Toilets for All as a very important intervention. But for those of you who grew up in rich homes and rich areas, that you grew up with your, for instance, my children will not see the sense in building toilets. Well, all of them have toilets in their room. I didn't. So when I saw that intervention, I said, this is brilliant. But people are making mockery of it. In the same way, I grew up in Adabraka, opposite the mosque. And I see how Muslims prepare their dead. In fact, your friend dies in the morning, and by the time you hear and you rush there, he's already taken to the cemetery. Everybody in one casket. So if the NDC says that they are building mortuaries in Muslim communities, having grown up in a Muslim community, I understand why that is important for Muslims. But those who did not will make mockery of it. So you see, we live in our own world, form our own opinions, select what is important and what is not important, and then we base our decisions and everything on them. The worst thing that will ever happen to you is to believe that your worldview is the best and not open up for new information. What you believe is the right thing to do is wrong for someone. So don't push it on anybody. Learn more. Open yourself up and learn more things from more people. But what is even important is that every human being, your knowledge is so limited that even if I have 1,000 people sharing different opinions with me, it will be so limited. Because none of the 1,000 people can tell me what will happen the next hour. That is why the best spectacles you must put on is God's word. If your worldview is shaped by God's word, and you look at things through the spectacles of God's word, it helps you make informed choices and decisions in life. I have built all my life, depending on what the Bible says. And it works. So do not be wise in your own eyes. Depend on God. Depend on the word of God. Depend on your relationship with God. We started this year, a lot of people started this year with a lot of ambitions. Who could have predicted that coronavirus will come in the first quarter of this year? We know nothing. We are human beings. We cannot even tell what will happen to us the next 1 hour. That's why we must depend on God. We must depend on the wisdom of God. That's why we must build strong relationship with God. That's why we must commit ourselves to the reading of the word of God every day. Because reading God's word, the entrance of his word, brings light and gives understanding to the simple. I've told you before, I was growing up, everybody said I was a fool. Until I went to my hometown with my dad, and there was nothing for me to do in particular. So in the morning, I served him, and nothing for me to do. I read the whole New Testament in 2 weeks. The whole of the New Testament in 2 weeks. That 2 weeks of reading the Bible changed my life. The entrance of his word gave me understanding. That understanding is what you need. Understanding based on God's word. Not understanding based on experience you have had or what somebody taught you in school, but understanding based on God's word. This is what will make you successful. Hallelujah. Number two, do not love sleep. Proverbs 20 verse 13 from the NIV. Do not love sleep or you will grow poor. Stay awake and you will have food to spare. There
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8: I wish to express my profound appreciation for the privilege which you have bestowed on me of leading our great party, the African Democratic Congress, into the next elections as its presidential candidate. State that at this juncture, this is not the time to celebrate. No one was defeated. No one does. The real hard work is about to begin. We have to prepare to campaign hard to win the next general elections in order to begin the difficult process of rescuing our country and its long-suffering people from this government. With clear national plans, we've set targets and timelines in line with commitments enshrined in our party's manifesto. We shall provide clear leadership that will empower our states to competitively attain the potentials of meeting the expectations of its citizens. We will ensure governments at all levels work together to guarantee well-outlined minimum standards of welfare provision in line with international best standards. Ours will be a new era of accountable leadership.

0: And that is the voice of the presidential candidates of the ADC speaking there. This will be the seventh time that he will be coming up to contest for elections in Nigeria. That is the voice of the former vice president of the Federation of Nigeria, Vice President Alhaji Atiku Abubakar. Now, for those of you who might not have known, I believe a lot of you do already, you know that he just won the ticket of the ADC. He's now the bona fide candidate, the flag bearer of the ADC. Right now, he'll be going into the 2027 elections, preparing to take over. Now, the question is, can the vice president, the former vice president of Nigeria, can he be a seven-time lucky? Can he be a seven-time lucky? And just to let you know, in 1993, he contested the election, the primaries under the SDP, Social Democratic Party. And right there, he lost to, what was the name? You all know the man, Moshood Abiola and the Kingibe ticket. So he lost in the primaries in 2007. Having had a fallout with the president of Nigeria at that time and the PDP, President Olusegun Obasanjo, he defected to the Action Congress and he contested there, losing to Yar'Adua. He actually came third. Yar'Adua was first. Muhammadu Buhari was second of the ANPP, and he came third with the Action Congress. In 2011, he also contested in the primaries of the People's Democratic Party. And he lost, of course, to President Goodluck Ebele Jonathan. In 2015, he contested again in 2015. And this time around, he had the tickets, right? Okay, let's get this right. He contested again in 2015, rather. He had defected to the APC. He contested in that election and lost to Muhammadu Buhari. So he could not be on the ticket. In 2019, he again went back to the PDP and contested as a presidential candidate. He won the candidacy, contested as a candidate, and lost to Muhammadu Buhari again in 2019. In 2023, he contested back again in the PDP, contested in 2023, and lost the elections. This time around as a candidate, he lost to the current president, Bola Ahmed Tinubu, in 2023. And now 2027 is going ahead, having won the ticket with the ADC, the African Democratic Congress. He's won the ticket and now is going again. So 1993, he lost in the primaries. 2000 and of course 1999, he was a vice presidential, he was a running mate and he won. He became a vice president of Nigeria. 2007, he had the ticket for the first time. He lost to Muhammadu Buhari, Yar'Adua, in 2007. Muhammadu Buhari was second there. In 2011, he again lost the election at the primaries, and he lost to, he was back in the PDP at that time, so he lost in the primaries. He lost to the President Goodluck Jonathan in 2011. So he goes on and on and on. So you can see that 2007, he was a flag bearer of the party. 2019, right? Because 2015, he was with the APC. 2019, he was back in the PDP. He lost to Muhammadu Buhari a second time as a flag bearer. In 2007, Muhammadu Buhari was second. He was third. Muhammadu Buhari had more votes than he did. 2019, Muhammadu Buhari defeated him again. You know, times were hard. A lot of people thought that Muhammadu Buhari would not be able to go through. Some have said it was rigging. But then again, the question many ask is, how many of Nigerians' elections did not experience a lot of rigging? But anyway, that's not where we're going this morning. He lost again at that time, having been on the ticket in 2019. He was on the ticket in 2023. He lost. and he's going to be on the ticket again in 2027. So out of the 7 times he's contested, 4 times right now he's been on the ticket: 2007, 2019, 2023, and 2027. Will he be lucky this time around after 7 trials? But anyway, to show you how prepared he is, you know, when you win an election, the primaries of when you win the ticket at the primaries, one thing you do is give an acceptance speech. Typically, you're expected to invite everybody to come on board and talk about how great the party is and how you're going ahead to win the elections and just rile everybody up, get everybody to know you're prepared, tell them it's time to come together. Of course, he spoke a bit about how it is important that Rotimi Amaechi and Right Honorable Rotimi Amaechi, for that matter, and businessman Muhammad Ayatuddin, how important it is for them to come together so that they work together as one party and win the elections. Rotimi Amaechi came second with over 500,000 votes, and Ayatuddin came third with over 100,000 votes. That is how it went. But when he was giving a speech, it sounded more like a presentation of a manifesto. It sounded more like he wanted to let the people know that he has a lot to offer Nigeria. He was speaking at length, and if some of us were like, it should just be a brief speech about the party. So let's just take a look at some of the things that he said. And it is important that someone told me yesterday, is it PR for him? Is that why we're doing this? He's one of the most prominent contenders for this position. And anybody that comes out, you know, during their time, we will do the reviews. And I hope that just like we're reviewing him now, when we review others that you like, you will not come gun blazing, attacking me for talking about your candidates. Because for us, all we see are politicians. And politicians in Nigeria are alike. They share the truth, but their truth needs to be reviewed. And that is why we're here as the media, okay? So he speaks about one-party state. And many would say that, Abba, if you want to talk one-party state, your era as PDP, between 1999 and 2007, we saw the same thing happen. So are you saying that what you did then was wrong, and Nigerians should prevent it because you almost plunged Nigeria into, you know, a pit? Is that what you're saying? Because about 32 or 31 power states belonged to the PDP at that time. Did it destroy Nigeria, or did it empower the opposition party or parties at that time to work harder so that they could win back more states? How did it all turn out? He speaks about government attempts to deregister the APC and said the APC had planned to stop them. While I've always said that governments would definitely look for ways to stop any opposition party, which should not be accepted. So we're not saying it's the norm, allow it. We're saying normally, politicians look for a way to prevent other parties from working. In our part of the world, it's even worse because we don't really follow as much ethics. We just do things, react, and get whatever we want. So you cannot really exonerate the ruling party. But if you're saying that the APC is putting a stop to your party, have you looked within the party and seen how divided the party itself is, even with its primaries? Have you looked within the parties to see how shattered the party is? Now, some would say that the party is this way because some of those that are able to glue the party together, they've been oppressed by government. That someone like Nasir El-Rufai would have done a good job at handling that space, would have done a good job at reviewing and, gluing everybody together, making sure that all parties understand themselves and work together. So that government should take blame for that. And because it's the absence of people like El-Rufai, who have a knowledge and relationship with everybody, it's that absence that has created this vacuum and brought about this, you know, this anomaly that is being experienced in the party, where they are working at counter purposes or across purposes. So that is an angle. That is a possibility. But what is the ADC itself doing? It says again that once you join the APC, sins are forgiven. And, you know, we're bringing out all this, not to say what it said is wrong, but we want to review every event that happens in Nigeria. Because it is not enough for an average Nigerian to get excited because a politician has spoken. You need to understand the parameters, the conditions, the terms, the idea behind the words that are thrown around by politicians. So if you're saying now that once you enter the APC, your sins are forgiven. Okay, let me put it this way. I would, to an extent, disagree. Not because it doesn't happen, but because it is not an APC thing. It's a Nigerian politician thing. Almost every party in Nigeria today, once you join them, you become a saint. So any power they have, they'll use it to protect you. Many people were accused under the PDP. Many of them worked freely. Yes, you would say that some people under the PDP were tried. Yes, it is true. But look at the volume. Look at what has been said about electricity, the management of power. Look at UBEC. Look at many institutions in Nigeria today. How have politicians handled them then? How are they handling it now? Even those that are not in office. I remember the late Doyin Okupe, when he was accused and found guilty of committing a particular crime with funds. The people within the Labour Party protected him, spoke about him and said, everybody keep quiet. Keep quiet. Doesn't the APC do it? So there is this Nigerian problem that we must deal with, and that is, once you're on our side, your sins are forgiven. Now, I haven't heard all that he said. The question is that a candidate you would like to bestow your future into his hands? Is that a candidate you would like to vote for? Has he proven to you that, well, all these things I'm speaking against now, I did it in my time, but we're sorry, it should not have been that way. He could even have said that I was the vice president. I don't have authority. The president speaks, and all I do is look on. At least to show that he has taken responsibility. Because many have said that our inability to take responsibility of issues is why we're not growing. Because all we do is give excuses. He said a lot of things, but I'd like to hear from you. 0809-234-5913. WhatsApp messages and WhatsApp voice notes. Let's receive that right now and get into that conversation. But beyond accusing the APC, he spoke about certain things. He said they'll prioritize security, education, and development. And speaking security, he spoke about the police, spoke about the military, more importantly, how the military, who are gallant, who are celebrated all over, how they are feeling in Nigeria. And he spoke about the economy and a lot of things. A while ago, I raised an issue asking a very pertinent question. Why are opposition leaders or opposition parties not forming parallel governments? Why are they not forming shadow governments? I know a lot of you would say last year the court ruled against Patutomi that he cannot form a shadow government. Yes, that is true. But the court did not say a party cannot form a shadow government. The court, in fact, said that Professor Patutomi's company does not have the locus to form a shadow government because it is a for-profit institution. Therefore, you have no business being in government. Globally, every opposition party is meant to be a shadow government because as an opposition party, you have a responsibility to sit up and say, you know what? For every policy of government, we want to review it. So the government brings out a policy on education, you review it, you bring out a counter policy. They bring out a policy on security, you review it, you bring out a counter policy on security. And that is how you keep bringing out these policies, so that you put government on their toes, and for every policy the government brings out, they would think through it well, because they know that you would have a response to it. And you know what that does? It will help you, the opposition party, market yourself to the citizens, so that the citizens can look at it and say, I mean, see this thing where this opposition they do. Now, this kind of policies we want, don't be this one where government they do. So when it's time for election, it's easy for them to make up their mind. You know, another thing it does to the opposition parties, because for every policy, it will not be one person that will be presenting the policies to the people. Education policy, for example, you have an expert in education who will be presenting that. When it comes to security, you have an expert there. When it comes to economy, different sectors, health, etc. So, before elections, in the mind of the people, and even in the structure of the opposition party, you would have created a government such that when you win, or if you win, you already have a team that you will be working with. It is not now that you begin to scamper around looking for the right, you know, persons to choose to fit different sectors. The question today is, how many of our opposition parties have an idea of the strength within the party? How many of them are able to speak to different issues to say, this is what government is doing. This is an option, a better option for government to address this particular issue. Did we see that, or have we seen that in any way happen with President or former Vice President Atiku Abubakar? Have we seen that happen with any of the parties? ANPP, okay, they don't exist anymore. Any of the parties in opposition, SDP. Yes, what we see in Nigeria is that the flag bearer will keep on going from pillar to post, talking about things that are happening. Prince Adewale Adebayo has constantly spoken about the government. Now, one thing that stands him out is that, or sets him apart, is that when government is fortunate to do, I say fortunate to enact a new law or propound a new policy that is captivating, you hardly see Prince Adewale Adebayo speak against it. He will tell you it's a good one. He will only look for what is wrong in that policy to address and say, but here it is weak. But you know what? Should he be the only one doing it for that party? Shouldn't we have other people in that party addressing different issues? In Nigeria today, how many parties have been relevant since 2023? Peter Obi will go around and speak, but he spoke more through, a benevolent act, philanthropic missions, giving money to that person, eating and breaking fast with people, and all that. Addressing issues, I can remember hearing Peter Obi between 2023 and now go all out addressing issues of government, speaking about Nail Fund, speaking about the health, and addressing all this. It is difficult for Nigerians to choose a leader when the leaders themselves are not marketing the products for the people to choose from. So, Vice President Atiku Abubakar has hit the ground running. He did not just admit or accept the results, right? He started by presenting what looks like a summarized manifesto of his vision for Nigeria. Is that enough to win his vote? Or, as a southerner, are you one of those that are saying it is the turn of the south? Whether the turn of the south is working for the south or not? As a northerner, are you one of those that are saying if he goes in now, it might mean he needs to do one term, he's the son of the South? Even if you know that a northerner can do the job better. I'm just asking questions. I'm not saying any is good or any is bad. I'm saying what is on your mind. Let's speak on WhatsApp. 0809 234 91.3.
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2: We have to cry out now. Let APC cancel Justice and Mandate Forum. We are one family. We are for APC. Now they are using Justice Forum and Mandate because our candidate, the incoming governor of the state, belongs to the Justice Forum. They are now conversing. Everybody is now dumping and joining Justice Forum because they believe that is where our incoming governor belongs to. Are we not Lagosians? We are all Lagosians. We are APC. As long as you are APC, even when he becomes the governor, he will not become the governor for just APC. He has to balance it. Everybody needs to be carried along. Even those that, if you are a leader, you are leading both your friends and foes. You have to work for all. So I can't understand member of Mandate Group dumping Mandate, joining Justice Forum, and if Mandate won the election, they would try to manipulate and put Justice Forum member there. It's saddening. And it's a way of telling us that hard work doesn't pay in politics. We need something to be, something must be done on that. Please, it's very important. Because we are very sure.
3: Shaye, what's his name again?
2: Honorable Shaye won with landslide. Moshi constituency 02. In fact, we just say, we decided to calm down today. Let's see what they are going to do about it. We are ready to protest.
4: Yes.
2: We are ready to protest because of Yeye Mushi constituency, Mutu Oladebo, and that constituency, and this, because we know they won this election. Their mandate should not be given to somebody else. Thank you very much.
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6: That is the voice of Chief Fola Shade Tinubu Ojo, the daughter of the president, who is the Yalojo of Lagos, the wife of the Minister of Interior, right? Well, he made a statement. He addressed a couple of people, a group of people, and that has become news. Now, news at different quarters. There are those in the APC that are saying, don't talk like that. Why are you antagonizing your father, who is our leader, who is the president of the nation? There are those that are saying, why are you working against the party? Is it because your father is big? Is it because your father is a leader in the party? And there are those on the outside who are saying that, God, don't cash them. See, they don't scatter in between. Ha, ha, ha. Juju, don't they cash them. Now, so now go fight, scatter, till you lose 2027. But when I hear all these comments, maybe because I have interacted with democracy in different parts of Africa, or maybe because you've read the news or you heard from people all over the world on how democracy works, or maybe my initial encounter with democracy was all about free speech within a group of people. When you say let's be democratic, it means that people speak freely. It means you don't need to agree with me, but I have a right to air my thoughts. Now, is it normal for strong people in a party to oppose the decision of a party in a democracy? Yes. Go to the US. Many Republicans do not agree with President Donald Trump. They will speak against it and look for a way to correct whatever they want to correct, as internal party issues or even at, you know, a broader American economic or development issues at the Congress. So, is it wrong for her to air her thoughts? Is it not necessarily? She's a human being. The fact that she is the daughter of the leader of the APC does not subject her to accept everything that has come. And really, is that not a worry for a democracy? If a lot of people amongst us keep on saying, God, don't cash them. Why are you going to talk? You're part of this party. Waiting be your own. You're supposed to do waiting and the others don't talk. And it's not just about her. She's speaking now, probably because some people have gone to complain to her. And being the leader of these people within the party, she feels she has a responsibility to speak out. Maybe that is it. Some have even said maybe she's not necessarily against the idea that she's, she's not in support of the idea she's proposing. But as a leader of a group of people within the party, she must be seen to be doing all this, appear to be antagonizing her father so that people will continue to respect her and continue to say, at least she tried. Let's leave them. Let's not break apart. Is that a possible reason for what she's doing? But, by extension, in Nigeria, once you're a member of a party, in the Labour Party, for example, if you're speaking against the Labour, you're at times, back then, you're seen to be, maybe you're in the Labour and you see the candidate at that time, Peter Obi, say something that you disagree with. When you disagree with it, you are told to be you're called a Tinubu sympathizer because you must agree with everything in the party. If you're in the APC, you dare not say, oh, this is bad. Some people around you look at you and say, why? why are you working against us? I mean, this is supposed to, you're supposed to support the party. Because in Nigeria, it is wrong to speak against people who are close to you. I don't know how we got here. Do you know that if you have a brother, for example, who is contesting for elections, and you choose to vote for somebody else within that constituency where your brother is contesting for elections, or you openly say, he's not too competent, I think this person will do better. Do you know a lot of people will take it to mean that you have a problem in your family, you are not united? Because for us, if you are united, you're supposed to support your brother, whether he's the best candidate or not. That mentality that we have, how do you think it affects elections in Nigeria? 0809-234-5913. 0809-234-5913. WhatsApp messages, WhatsApp voice note.
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6: President Goodluck Ebele Jonathan is fit to run, so says the court. Many have been speaking on this. I haven't addressed it much because it's one. I want to see the CTC, the certified true copy. I want to read through it myself. I want to discuss this in general and have some clarity. What are the conditions? Was he excluded because this law was enacted after his term of office? Does that separate him at all, or does it negate the idea of not doing two terms? I mean, these things I really want to clarify before we get into conversations around this. But you know, one other thing that is important that I really like in the entire process, I have said it using Ghana as an example a lot of times, that listen, if you look at a system that works, it is a system where the structure is tested every time. It's a system where the law is tried. The constitution is put on a balance to see where it weighs. It is a system where people will consistently go out there to demand for interpretation of the law. It is not enough to just enact a law. The people have a right to go out and test the law to see if it works. The people have that right to ask questions. Remember what happened with the youth party, how they went to court, how they worked on the challenge INEC, and how they got the ruling from the High Court saying that you cannot dictate, because what you're doing is against even the law, the Electoral Act as amended 2026. So, how many of them, when I say them, I mean those who are disgruntled, angry about a particular position of government, how many of them are ready to go out there and fight the system till the system yields what it has and favors the people? It's a good news that the system is tried and that it's been interpreted this way, that the law has been put on the balance. After all, the law is blind. It doesn't care who is challenging it. It doesn't care that it's somebody that is not reputable or somebody that is high up there. What matters is the interpretation. This is good for governance in Nigeria. But beyond this, what are we going to do with our laws and policies that we feel do not work for us? We wait to hear from President Goodluck Ebele Jonathan. Will he suddenly appear in the register of the PDP, or will he still insist that he has not bought a form and he is not participating? No public utterance has been made categorically about his mood, but we've got feedback, you know, from close sources saying he has not even bought a form. My name is Olu Akade. It's not time to change the dial. There's still so much ahead of us.
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6: And I dare say to you that, well, first of all, thank you for being with us from 6 a.m. It's almost 7 o'clock. Let's take this short break. When we come back from this short break, by 7:20, we'll get into a review of Nigeria. How far have we come? What is going on with the presidency and the president? It's been a year. How would you rate some of the activities that the president has launched into? We'll do all that review. And maybe, well, I can't say tomorrow. Tomorrow is a Saturday. Maybe on Monday, when we come back again, we'll take a look, a quick look at the interview that Shimon Kibaloye had with Abdulmumin Jibrin. He's one politician I respect for his stance he took in 2015, yes, when President Muhammadu Buhari came into office, and he blew the whistle about budget pardon. That was a lesson for me on how not to work with Nigerians, believe me, because it was left to dry. But we're not going there today. We'll see you on the flip side when we review Nigeria. My name is Olu Akade. This has been Monologue on the Early Edition right here on Lagos Talks 91.3 FM. I'll read your messages and I'll play your voice notes when I come back to the studio at 7:20 a.m. Do not change your dial.
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15: Hello, thank you for staying with us. Welcome to the news. I am Anastasia Rafwa. First, the headlines. Federal government records 11.89 trillion naira borrowing amid capital spending gap. A number of First Lady establishes 350 sanitary pad banks across schools to support girls. Off the shores of Nigeria, 16 students confirmed dead in Kenyan boarding school fire. Sports stories: Arsenal's club value raises to 5.9 billion euros ahead of Champions League final. Now the news and details. Vice President Kashim Shettima has called on political leaders and citizens across the country to approach the 2027 electoral season with maturity, tolerance, and a sense of national responsibility, warning against divisive rhetorics and actions capable of undermining peace and stability. He assured Nigerians that both the federal government and subnational governments were taking deliberate steps to cushion the effect of the economic challenges on citizens.
16: And as we enter the political phase, there is a need for maturity, for forbearance, and for generosity of spirit in our political interactions. The world itself is in turmoil, occasioned by the war in the Middle East. The cost of living indices globally has risen. I wish to call on Nigerians to exercise patience and tolerance. Governments at all levels are poised to ameliorate the sufferings of the Nigerian people. Let there be peace in the land. And let's pray for peace not only in Borno, but in all the nooks and crannies of this country.
15: Vice President Shettima assured that the President Tinubu administration remained committed to reducing the economic pressure facing citizens through ongoing reforms and targeted interventions. He urged Nigerians to remain patient and continue supporting the administration as it works to stabilize the economy, strengthen national security, and expand opportunities for citizens. The federal government recorded a significant mismatch between borrowing, revenue, and capital spending in the first 9 months of 2025, according to the Budget Office of the Federation's third quarter budget implementation report. Fresh borrowing stood at 11.89 trillion naira within the period, made up of 7.08 trillion naira in domestic loans and 4.81 trillion naira in multilateral and bilateral project tiered financing. However, capital expenditure lagged far behind, with only 3.10 trillion naira spent out of a 17.58 trillion naira budgeted allocation, representing just 17.66% performance and leaving a wide funding gap. Total expenditure in the third quarter alone came in at 8.03 trillion naira, which is 41.57% below the prorated quarterly target of 13.75 trillion naira, although slightly higher than the same period in 2024. Within the spending breakdown, 2.66 trillion naira went to non-debt recurrence cost, while statutory transfers stood at 360.32 billion naira. The report also showed a fiscal deficit of 0.33 trillion naira for the quarter, with debt servicing continuing to weigh heavily on public finances, consuming a large share of government revenue and underscoring ongoing pressure on fiscal sustainability. The director of the National Youth Service Corps, NYSC, Brigadier General Olakunle Nafio, has said corps members are not exempt from Nigeria's cyberbullying and social media laws during their mandatory national service year. Nafio said this during an interview, emphasizing that corps members remain subject to constitutional provision and other extant law regulating online conduct, cyber activities, and public behavior nationwide. Nafio explained that allegations of cyberbullying against corps members would be investigated and handled by relevant law enforcement agencies in accordance with the law, regardless of their status as serving corps members. He added that the NYSC was not mandated to provide legal representation for corps members involved in criminal or civil matters arising from social media activities or other online engagements. According to him, the Legal Aid Council can provide pro bono legal services for corps members where necessary, particularly in situations requiring legal support during investigations or proceedings before competent courts. Nafio said the scheme had intensified sensitization campaigns to educate corps members on responsible use of social media and digital communication platforms amid growing concerns over cyberbullying and online misconduct. In other news stories, wife of the governor of Anambra State, Dr. Noyo Soludo, has established 350 sanitary pad banks across secondary schools in the state through her non-government organization, Healthy Living with Noyo Soludo, to assist young girls during their menstrual cycle. Addressing over 2,000 students from secondary schools in Anambra State at a ceremony to mark this year's Menstrual Hygiene Day at the Government House Oka, Mr. Soludo said that through the banks, students are supplied pads when needed and on a regular basis without having to skip classes, expressing joy that the NGO has gone beyond advocacy to practical intervention. She said that over 1,000 students in the state have already registered online and are accessing the website and serving as ambassadors for sanitary hygiene in the state. According to her, over 25,000 packets of sanitary pads have been distributed through the initiative to support schoolgirls, adding that the pad banks have not only improved personal hygiene among young girls, but have also restored confidence, reduced absenteeism, and created a more comfortable environment for learning and concentration in schools. Meanwhile, a naturopathic doctor, Dr. Rita Jabin, has expressed concerns about the growing popularity of herbal detox and slimming products and whether the claims behind them are scientifically proven. Dr. Rita explained that Naturopathy is a science-based branch of natural medicine that relies on laboratory tests, proper diagnosis, and evidence-backed herbal treatment rather than guesswork or cultural practices. A doctor who features on the program Healthline on Lagos Talks 91.3 FM warned listeners against relying on unverified diagnostic machines and random herbal mixtures, stressing that proper medical assessment must involve blood, urine, and other laboratory investigations. According to Dr. Rita, the rise in slimming teas and detox products is largely driven by social pressure and the desire to meet modern beauty standards, especially the obsession with being slim. The wellness expert also stated that the liver, kidneys, skin, and other organs naturally detoxify the body, cautioning that many heavily marketed detox products are unnecessary and could become a time-ticking bomb if misused.
12: It's becoming popular because the society is now placed a lot of importance and relevance to looks versus character and other factors. So people want to look a certain way to be accepted. People want to look a certain way to find the kind of man. And so people are no more comfortable being on the big side. They just want to be slim. Everybody wants to be slim. And, you know, this is really what is driving the market. On the big side, they just want to be slim. Everybody wants to be slim. And, you know, this is really what is driving the market.
15: In a fire at a boarding school in Gilgil, about 120 kilometers northwest of the Kenyan capital, Nairobi, Education Minister Julius Ogau on the first floor of one of the dorms, which was completely destroyed in the blaze. He added that the school would begin releasing students to their parents and guardians throughout the day as authorities continue investigations. Interior Minister Kipchumba Murkomen, who was also among the officials gathered at the school, sent his condolences to the bereaved families. More than 800 children were in school at the time of the tragedy. Fires are not uncommon in Kenyan boarding schools, with several deadly incidents reported in recent years. Many have been the result of arson, with disgruntled pupils angry about the discipline and living conditions, accused of being responsible, while others were caused by accident. In other foreign stories, Iran's Supreme Leader Ayatollah Mojtaba Khamenei said that the United States and Israel were seeking to destabilize the Islamic Republic. In his message, which marked the anniversary of the founding of the Islamic Republic's national legislature, he further called for unity and cohesion among Iranians. Mojtaba Khamenei, who is 56, succeeded his father, Supreme Leader Ali Khamenei, who was killed on February 28, the opening U.S.-Israeli strikes on Iran, which sparked a war across the region. Moving on to the world of sports, Football Benchmark's latest rating of European football club valuations stated that Arsenal's value rose by 23% to 4.9.

0: million euros before the club won its first ever Premier League title in 22 years, which showed that the North London club moved up two places to fifth. The valuation was based on financial data from the 2024-2025 season and does not include the expected revenue boost from Arsenal's 2025-2026 Premier League title win. The club is also set to face Paris Saint-Germain in the UEFA Champions League on Saturday, May 30, 2026, at the Puskas Arena in Budapest. Now to sports stories. In tennis, world number one Jannik Sinner has been bundled out of the ongoing Roland Garros Grand Slam second round by Juan Manuel Cerúndolo, the biggest win of his career. Sinner was two sets up, 6-3, 6-2, but as the game progressed, Juan fought back to win the contest, 7-5, 6-1, 6-1, to sail through to the third round. Juan Manuel became the first Argentine to defend a world number one since 2018, ending an ailing Jannik Sinner's unbeaten run on clay this season. In the world of entertainment, British-Nigerian rapper Skepta has called for global support against what he described as continued injustice in Nigeria, urging the international community to speak up for the country. The appeal was contained in a video message which went viral on various social media platforms. In the video, Skepta referenced his experience during the NSAS protest and said a recent memory of his phone reminded him of the demonstrations and the concerns that sparked them. The rapper said he had continued to speak against injustice whenever possible, including through his shows and public messaging. He also highlighted what he described as Nigerians' willingness to speak out on global humanitarian issues, including conflicts in countries such as Democratic Republic of Congo, Sudan, Lebanon, Iran, and Cuba, while appealing for similar solidarity for Nigerians. That is the news. Thank you so much for listening. Before I go, a quick recap of the headlines. We brought to you news that federal government records 11.89 trillion naira borrowing amid capital spending gap. Anambra First Lady establishes 350 sanitary pad banks across schools to support girls. In foreign news, 16 students confirmed dead in Kenyan boarding school fire. Sports stories: Arsenal's club value rises to 4.9 billion euros ahead of Champions League final. I am Anastasia Rafoa. Thanks again for listening.
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7: Good morning. 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

0: The late Sanuel Kosi there saying now or never. We deserve our freedom. And that's what we say. We got independence. We are now under what you will call military rule back then. We fought and said we deserve our freedom again. And we got democracy. And now with democracy, a lot of people have described it as another form of, do we say a level of autocracy, a level of tyranny? Some have said democratic leaders are not so democratic. I don't know what you feel about that, but that is now or never. Well, do Nigerians feel they are in captivity? Do they feel like they need freedom? Or do we say that Nigeria is working the way we expect it to? We do welcome once again to your perfect day starter, the information highway. We bid you welcome to the place where conversations happen. We bid you welcome to the seat of power, because you, the most important people, are the ones that are here, are gathered with us this morning. This is the early edition right here on Lagos Talks 91.3 FM. A lot of you are calling it Democracy Day. It is not Democracy Day. Democracy Day has been moved to June 12th. Today is simply swearing in day. So today doesn't really matter until the election year, when a new president is being sworn in. All we do today is recognize the fact that this day, how many years ago? 27 years ago, right? Yes, this day 27 years ago, we came back into democracy. Democracy was reintroduced. We started the Fourth Republic. And so far, it has been the longest republic, and we hope to keep it that way. So for everybody calling for military rule, I'm not sure you have a lot of support. In fact, I was at a place 2 days ago where veteran journalist Richard Akinola spoke, and he said, hey, if you've ever been through military rule, that the media should never allow anybody talk about inviting the military back into power, because they went through it. They know what they went through. And it's not an experience they would like to relive. But in case you're still confused about what today is, take a listen to this before we launch into our conversation.
1: Ahmed Tinubu, do something. To the Federal Republic of Nigeria, that as President of the Federal Republic of Nigeria, I will discharge my duties and perform my functions honestly, to the best of my ability, and faithfully, in accordance with the Constitution of the Federal Republic of Nigeria and the law. That I will abide by the code of conduct contained in the fifth schedule to the Constitution of the Federal Republic of Nigeria. That I will not allow my personal interest to influence my official conduct or my official decisions. That I will preserve, protect, and defend the Constitution of the Federal Republic of Nigeria. So, help me God.
2: 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This is your call. Let's get talking about stories affecting you. This is your call. It's affecting you. This is your call.

0: Welcome back to the studio right here at Lagos Talks 91.3 FM. You heard him. He said it out there. 3 years ago today, at this time, I remember we were gathered in the studio ready, waiting for the commencement. I think it started around 10 a.m. or so, or 9, and came out and made that very audacious announcement. Subsidy is a gun. And now, I can't say we are gunners, because if you say you're a gunner right now, it means you're doing well. It means you're victorious. It means you are a winner. But subsidy is gone, and this is where we are. 3 years down the line, he made a promise there saying that he will discharge his duties, perform functions honestly to the best of his ability, and faithfully in accordance with the Constitution of the Federal Republic of Nigeria and the law. Has he done that? How transparent has he been? Do you know what your leader is doing or what he has done every single time? Do you know how well has he performed in the last 3 years? It was 3 years yesterday, actually, because it was sworn in on the 29th of May, 2023. Yes, and you're talking of 365 days. The year does not end on the 1st of January. A new year begins on the 1st of January. The year starts on the 1st of January and ends on the 31st, a day before it begins. So, if his term started on the 29th of May, it means that it ended on the 28th of May. So the third year ended last year. But what we are doing today is marking the beginning of a new year. The last lap. It's a 4x4, 100 relay. We've done the first 400 meters. Now we're doing the last 400 meters. What that sprinter does at that moment will determine who wins the race. What will the president do in the next 1 year? In fact, what has he done in the last 3 years? Let's have that conversation. While a lot of you would like to have that politically charged conversation, we'll have that another day. You like to have APC speak and NDC speak because they are the new baby now. ADC speak, you know. But the truth is, if the APC speaks, they will definitely tell you the government did well or is doing well. If the ADC or the NDC or the Labour speaks, they'll tell you the government is not doing well. So today, we're going neutral. We want to hear from those who monitor, those who have the capacity to study, those who, try to balance the conversation. They look at what happens elsewhere. They hear the president speak. They monitor the progress or not so progressive or the retrogression, hopefully not. And they write their documents and submit it. One of such organizations is the Accountability Lab Nigeria. Today, we're joined by the country director of Accountability Lab Nigeria, Ode Friday. Good morning, Ode Friday. How are you doing today?
1: Good morning.
0: Great.
1: Thank you for having me this morning.
0: Thank you for making our time to join us as well. It's good to have you. And, we can't say happy Democracy Day, but congrats to Nigeria. We're beginning the 27th year journey of democracy, the longest run so far in Nigeria's history. Is there anything to celebrate in the idea that Nigeria has been able to sustain democracy for this long?
1: Once again, good morning Nigerians. Like you said, thank you very much for this opportunity. Today just marks exactly 3 years since President Bola Tinubu took the oath of office at the Eagle Square in Abuja. But basically, our work as Accountability Lab is built on one principle. Like you mentioned, it's more around accountability that requires evidence, not sentiment. And we try to make governance work for the people. So this morning, basically, I want to speak on what this data says. Like you said, ask the question, celebrating democracy since 1999 to today, I think it's one of the biggest wins which we have seen in Africa as a whole. Like, you know, in Senegal, in Mali, in Niger, and all the rest, we've seen in recent times where the military has taken over government. Basically, in Senegal, just recently, there's been the issue with the prime minister and the president. Not all these issues we've seen across Africa, Nigeria still seems to protect its democracy, despite the people who democracy is supposed to serve, not serving them, because you say democracy is of the people, by the people, and for the people. But the people have not been beneficiaries of democracy in many years. I mean, we want progress over the years. I think the part of the celebration is that we can still vote. We can still ask government questions. We can still engage. And we can still see some of the little benefits of policy decisions or policy directions across Nigeria. Again, I think it's one thing for us to celebrate, but another thing to still demand accountability from government to understand that democracy works for the people and not just for those in power or politicians.
0: All right, let's take a look at what the president said. When he was being sworn in, he said that he would discharge his duties and perform functions honestly to the best of his ability. That clause there, like the clause Nigerians didn't want in the Electoral Act, kind of gives him a leeway to, you know, move things around. He said he would discharge honestly to the best of his ability and faithfully in accordance with the Constitution of the Federal Republic of Nigeria and the law. When you look at the president's performance in the last 3 years, or narrowing it down to the last 2 years, would you say that there's been enough honesty, transparency, accountability? Has the president and his team been faithful enough in accordance with the law?
1: Thank you very much for that question. I think it's quite intriguing and quite striking for us to still be Nigerians. First of all, just to start on a lighter note, is that many people have jabbered because of the they don't believe anymore in Nigeria. But again, some of us still see that Nigeria can work. And we have a president who has also made such comments, such as committing to public service and also making government work, basically, when he assumed office. Just like you said, some of the statements are policy directions on the first day which he made, and has also triggered other things. So I'll first of all start on just what he about what he said and what your question is, just to tilt a bit towards. On the first day of office, when he was being sworn in, he also declared that petrol subsidy is gone. This single sentence alone has triggered and changed the whole landscape of what we have seen in current today Nigeria. Just restructuring Nigeria's economy overnight, and how politicians, private sector, businesses just seem to have adapted overnight. Fuel prices like we've seen have surged from, I think it was 185 or 200 or thereabouts back when he was in office. So again, I'm just trying to link this to what democracy means for the people, how the people have seen some of his policy direction or the comments made and his commitments to serve the people. So you have seen petrol surge from 185 over to over one, I think I bought just 1380 naira just a couple of days. The naira, again, as we have seen. Again, one good thing I think that he has done is also unifying the FX, the dollar. But we've seen that naira weaken from roughly 460 naira to over 1.7 and just fluctuating currently, I think, at about 1.3 or 1,400 to the dollar, the naira. For me, I think these reforms make sense because over the years, we've seen fluctuations in imbalance in the market rates. But the World Bank, basically, again, has also projected that fiscal savings of approximately 2 trillion naira. So when subsidy was gone, as announced, the assumption is the savings from subsidy will get into the public purse to save and also to use those money for implementation. We've seen that the estimate is about 2 trillion in 2023. But again, currently to date, it's quite shocking. I think we'll talk about more about that and what the savings have done. But this has, for us, assumption would be that it has risen over 11 trillion at the end of 2025, and in 2026, it has maybe gone to 13 or 14 million. The macroeconomic indicators did not respond to this policy direction. The fiscal deficits narrowed from 5.4% of the GDP in 2023 to 3.0 in 2024. And the debt to service ratio, we've seen in, I think the debt currently is over 180 or 106. Can't remember the exact figure, trillion. But this has fell to nearly 100% in 2022 to under 40% in 2024, as reported. The GDP growth, which we always say macroeconomics, these figures are quite exciting, but what does it even mean for the people? This growth has averaged 3.19% in 2024 and strengthened to 3.8 eighth flight in 2025. Foreign reserve, like we know, has surpassed $45 billion for the first time in 6 years. These are good good statistics. These are good numbers. But again, we acknowledge them. But again, the challenge also goes back to what this means. Oh, no, let me just quickly speak on the security promises. Again, like you mentioned, on his during his inaugural service, his words were also security shall be a top priority of our administration, also a policy direction. 3 years on, the data has also told us a different story. Since data has reported killings over the years, over 19,000, abduction over 12,000, and further security personnel across the country, not just in the Northeast, over 1,000 people have been killed in activity. Between July 2024 and 2025, SBM intelligence recorded that over 4,000 kidnappings across 997 incidents, with 760 people killed. Just a couple of days, we heard about the abduction of 46 children, which has been on the media, on the highlight of the news in recent days. But again, the challenge is Nigerians have paid an estimated $1.42 billion in ransom, $1.42 billion in ransom. Sometimes these figures don't make the rounds, but again, you see this on the ground as it affects the people. But just linking that to what the president has said, security shall be the top priority of our administration. But again, what does this mean on electricity? National grid has collapsed 12 times in 2024. This year, I think about two to three times, Nigeria's generation stagnates at about 5,000 megawatts. I mean, year in, year out, these have been promises made by previous president, but we've not been able to achieve 24 hours power supply across the country. Again, we are not putting this as any partisan political conversation, but it's just to see that the people's are the feelings of what the people are having across Nigeria compared to what their peers, like I said, people have jackpot, compared to what people will have across in South Africa or in Egypt, which generates over 58,000 megawatts. I'll stop there for now, but again, I just want to also touch on some of the accountability gaps, which we our work has also projected on. The World Bank basically reported that, again, like the previous administration, one of the reporting index reported Nigeria as a poverty, I think the second poverty capital of the world, or the first. But poverty, again, has rose from 56% to 61%, reaching 63% in 2025, approximately over 100 million Nigerians living below the poverty line. The World Bank expertise said that household incomes have not grown fast enough to offset the still elevated inflation which we are experiencing. PwC also has their data on the poverty rise, which will also go over 62% in 2026. These are also projections, but again, these are what some people are feeling on the ground, given the policy direction of and the statements made by the president and the responsibility to also protect the lives and property of the people. But I'll stop there for now, just to help us have the conversation.
0: All right. I mean, as you speak, there are many questions that come up, from the poverty to accountability. But a lot of governments have come and gone. A lot of administrations have administrators have led this country as president, and some have failed. Because that's why Nigerians are complaining that Nigeria is not where it should be. But a lot of them come and go. Yeah. We bring new people in. And that's what led to the emergence of President Bola Ahmed Tinubu as the president. Since he's coming, like many others, he will tell you they've faced some challenges. The system, like President Buhari said at some point, corruption will fight back. Some people have said to fight the government. But has the government been transparent enough to guide us to see what really is going on? Because, for example, if the president says, tighten your belt, it's like a family where a man is polygamous, has many children, and decides that, you know what, we need to build a house. We cannot continue to rent. So your school fees might suffer a bit. All the luxury we used to have might suffer a bit. But it doesn't tell you how long you need to wait out of school for him to complete the house. Do we see any transparency in the president's plan and structure around reaching the $1 trillion economy, making life better for every Nigerian?
1: Thank you very much for that brilliant question. I think the president and his team again, we also have to understand why he leads or steers the boat. He also has a team that he that guides him. Ministers, special assistants, and all of that. But again, just to say that we agree that there's been progress around transparency in the work we, that he has put forward. Talk about security, talk about the inflation. And just recently, we saw that the Minister of Finance was changed. We've seen some clean and clear pathway policies from the Central Bank of Nigeria. But nevertheless, some of this transparency benchmark has not been met. President Bola Tinubu, I work with a group of people that we also respond to the open government principles, which also features transparency, accountability, participation from the people. But President Tinubu has not signed signed onto the open government partnership principle in Nigeria, according from his regime. We used to work with that with the president, late President Buhari, may so rest in peace on that platform. So for me, I think talking about transparency, he also has to set the framework for achieving this. You have all of like NMPC, NMPC, customs, and most of these internet generated revenue agencies across government. We don't see the transparency as required, like proactive publishing of data that people can, like not just civil society now, citizens, journalists can have information that they can access. We, in some places, we have worked with the office of the CRDCU, coordinating, this is the policy advisor to the president on coordination. We've seen that Madam Hadiza Bala has also taken on some reform efforts, basically to see that there's transparency in government engagement. But again, you see that the team the president works with have not been consistent in transparency. I'll talk about the Freedom of Information Act, which is one of the guiding principles or the guiding laws for access to information as a right for every citizen. We've not seen that provide transparency as it should be, where people are able to access data. Most of the Freedom of Information requests that have been written to government doesn't provide the required guiding data that people require. Talk about the Lagos-Calabar Coastal Road. I mean, people have been asking for transparency on what this 15 trillion naira project is, so people can understand. I mean, we only just hear figures being said out, but again, how do you also put that information for citizens to also charge in and ask you questions? Because that's the basic foundation which we talk about transparency and accountability. You can also talk about the petrol prices over the years. Now, citizens don't even understand. We have taken away subsidy. The president has announced this on his inaugural day. Where is the information that shows that subsidy savings are affecting the lives of people, or what these monies are being used for? Yes, the FAC allocation across different states have increased. But again, how many of these governors are saying transparently, this is what we've used this money for, this is what we've used this money? So people can actually, not even people, but citizens and journalists and civil society can engage. But for us to achieve transparency, there must be citizens' participation. Citizens are able to ask you questions and you are able to respond. Otherwise, I don't think we've achieved transparency in a way that has conversation. Another thing I just probably want to touch on before is the president also announced that he will implement the Oronsaye report. The Oronsaye report till today, which gives privilege to Nigerians to also benefit on cutting down the expenses in public service. There are over 1,000 ministries, departments, and agents, government public agencies in the country. And most of them have duplicating mandates. And the essence of the RSI report basically is to see that some of these agencies are scrapped, some of them are merged, and we can have a leaner government where service is fully hitting Nigeria. But you don't see this transparency in terms of a clear pathway where information is published on what has been done or how it has been done. But not to go into political conversations, basically, it's just to see that the government of the day needs to communicate in ways that people feel their policies and their conversations which have been had in current times.
0: All right. So you've touched on so many things. And of course, you've even given a more of a scope of discussion for the next weeks ahead. But two of the questions I was going to ask you have been partly answered, but I'd like you to go back to it. One, governors. A lot of times when we talk about accountability, when we talk about transparency, we focus on the presidency. Very few people, including CSOs, call out the governors.
1: Yeah.
0: I remember in 2023, after the subsidy removal declaration, I interviewed Dr. Muda Yusuf, and I asked him then, we were told that from the removal, the proceeds of the removal of subsidy and the floating of the currency, we're going to make, was it about 12 trillion that year, or 12 or 13 trillion from the two. So I asked him that, listen, that 12 or 13 trillion, we need, can we set up a committee, since we are going to have like a glut and excess fund, can we set up a committee to monitor it? He laughed at me and said, committee to monitor which money? That we don't even have that money. That all that will happen is that annually, we have a deficit in our budget every year. So I think the budget deficit for that year was around 18 trillion. He said, all that will happen is, instead of you going to borrow 18 trillion or 15 trillion, I can't really remember the exact figure, now you will borrow less. So it's not like you have excess money that you will save. But all this excess money that is coming will prevent you from going out to borrow excessively. Now, while that is true, we also see that states are getting more money. If we want to trace the benefits of subsidy removal, where should we, the people, be looking out for transparency and accountability on this? Should we be looking at the federal government? Should we be looking at the states? Should we be looking at the local government? Because according to the federal government, is acting according to the law, using the FARC allocation to distribute these funds.
1: Well, thank you very much again. Another good question with a different perspective and direction, which I clearly agree with you. So if you find out, if you look at what has happened in Nigeria in context of urban and rural areas, and how the FARC has been allocated from federal to states to local governments, the local government seems to be the closest to the people. I say that boldly to say that in my village, my uncles, my aunties, my nieces, my cousins, basically at the local government, the closest place they can go to is the local government area or the local government council. And what has happened in recent times, there's been the local government autonomy bill or something. I can't remember what that is called. But it gives power for local governments to also have their own funds. In the recent, maybe in the last 1 year, I guess, FARC allocation has also gotten to local government chairman. And I will say this boldly, most of them have received over 10 billion naira, 10 billion naira in resources. And some of them can't account for this money. Not just they can't account for the money, the people at the local government can't account for this money. So I say this to also lay this foundation to say that people at the local government, in as much as this should be the first point of contact, some of them don't even understand what these figures mean for them. If 10 billion naira has been given to a local government, what does this do for? Is it just to pay salaries? Is it just to implement projects? Is it just to fund their primary healthcare center or education? But what we've seen from our work on the ground across holding government accountable, which I think that should be one of the first places, but for everybody at every point in time. Again, you don't, this local governments most of the times don't make it to the headlines or to the, on the news. Mm. But you always hear the president has said ABCD, the state governor has said ABCD. So people need to be empowered at that level, at the grassroots, at the local government level, to be able to understand these figures, which is what part of the work we do, and also to help them hold their local government chairman accountable. I feel the monies that are going to those places at the points, basically, are unstructured. I say this to say that unstructured, meaning their procurement processes are not clear as it should be. So it doesn't show you procurement or contracting processes on how 10 billion has been spent in the community. But the local government chairman, in as much as he has the discretion to use this fund to develop his community, they don't, most of the times, are not accountable or not transparent in the way they expend this money. So you find out most of this money end up in personal pockets or for private and personal gains. So that's why I think most of us now need to also help people at the local government, our uncles, our aunties, at every point in time, to help them understand that the local government, first of all, that's why you see that most people wait for the federal government to also develop roads and the local government. But the local government also has its fund to decide on what it needs to do and improve the lives of and welfare of the people and the grassroots. So I think I'll see the local government before we start focusing on the president and also at the state governors on the on the funds which they have been receiving.
0: All right. And finally, if you can do this in 2 minutes, when we talk about accountability, transparency, when we talk about disclosure, can we say that the average Nigerian, or does the average Nigerian have any role to play in accountability, either in holding government to account or even in its own self-disclosure to support government to achieve whatever plans or policies have been enacted?
1: I strongly respond to say every average Nigerian has a role to play. If you look at the definition of democracies, of the people, for the people, by the people, it's all about the people. But what we see in recent times, and what we also try to support communities, support the grassroots, support every Nigerian to say that it doesn't just stop, your participation in governance processes doesn't just stop around the election, because that's your civic right. You find most people, once they vote in elections, probably in 2026, if you vote in 2027 elections, basically, people go back to their shells, people go back to their businesses, people go back to their daily lives and their work to just do what they have to do. But again, it behoves on every Nigerian to hold government accountable, because you voted them in power. You need to ask questions. You need to engage them. You need to request for whatever road is being built in your community, whatever school that has collapsed. You need to ask those questions. You need to demand accountability in a way that government provides quality for the people, whether it be healthcare, whether it be education, whether it be the economy, because all of these things are what affect our daily lives, and you need to be part rather than contribute to what your development is and not leave it to them. So for those people, like I started with, we need people like us and myself and you, journalists, civil society citizens, to be part of governance processes in 2026 going forward, as we even vote in the elections.
0: All right. And I want to thank you so much. There are so many aspects to look at. For example, when you made reference to Nigeria being a part of the leading, it sounds sad, but the leading countries when we're reviewing the poverty index. But
1: yeah.
0: And we talk about Nigeria's GDP getting better. I often ask, do we focus on nominal GDP or GDP per capita? And when we look at GDP per capita, we talk about the capacity or the strength of the average Nigerian. You compare it with some other countries. I think there are countries where that we might have a stronger GDP per capita, but they are not ranked lower than us when it comes to the poverty index. So all that complexity, but we can't do that today. The conversation continues over the next 1 month, probably, as we continue to review what the president has done. Ode Friday, Country Manager, Accountability Lab Nigeria. I want to thank you for your time this morning.
1: Thank you very much, and have a good one.
0: All right, then. Thank you. And that's how we wrap up this segment. We go into sports from here. Maybe that could give us some hope. By the way, how has the government performed when it comes to sports policies? We know that the Ministry of Sports was scrapped, and now we have a National Sports Commission headed by two individuals that are highly respected in the sporting fraternity. But how well have they performed? Some of their policies, some of their ideas have been contested by some others in the sporting sector. The conversation continues right here on Lagos Talks 91.3 FM. Up next is Sport Zone.

0: million people.
1: Good morning. It's the early edition. 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To others, it gives you information. But to us at Lagos Talks 91.3, it is conversation. Let your voice be heard. 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
3: Hello, this is Eniola Luko, former professional footballer for Chelsea, Juventus, and England national team. 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
8: 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That's a three!
9: Round can begin.
10: Good job by Lewis, and he looks a lot stronger in this one.
11: And comes out just behind Fernando Alonso.

0: said, we've got a new nickname for Kayode now, Mr. Security.
1: Yeah, that's it. Whoa, yeah.
0: Okay, let me tell you the genesis. Femi hugged, Kayode hugged Femi this morning, and for me, the hug went on a little too long. And Femi too, so Kayode said he, because he's not insecure. Femi said he's insecure. So when you give somebody a man hug, it's maximum 2 seconds.
1: No, yeah. Where did that rule come from?
0: It's my rule.
1: It's your rule now.
0: That's
2: the bro code.
0: Hug and break.
2: That's the bro code.
1: I don't subscribe
2: to the bro code.
1: That's the bro code.
3: It's not a rule. It's a convention.
1: Which convention?
0: That's the bro code.
1: Who made that code?
0: You hug and step back.
1: That's a guy code.
2: No, I don't belong in that code.
4: There was this show a few years ago. It was on, I think, one of this cable station. Guy code. For people who watched it.
3: Guy code,
4: yes. It's the code that guy. This guy code.
1: Yeah, but, no, those are guys. Those are foreign guy codes.
2: No,
1: yeah, we understand.
2: No,
1: the way we farmers, our fathers, then they go, they chant, they greet themselves.
2: I know that doing that period,
1: they might hold their heads and hit their heads together.
2: Igu was president that period, so you cannot lie.
1: Yes. You mean he was a farmer?
2: No, he was alive then.
1: But he never used to go to the farm then. He was in the UK.
3: They don't get farm for you. They are farms in the UK too.
1: But not that level.
2: That's what you want to say. The Igu was there.
4: That's my father. He will tell you what happened that period.
0: That's an old school word, Bobo.
1: Is this going
4: to if it was me or the Eagles better half now? Mm. There have been a different thing.
1: You see, you're also insecure.
0: Smelly talk.
1: Who is that better half?
0: Whoever it is. Smelly talk. You. So
4: you know that old primary school book, Ali Asimbi.
0: Morning, guys. It's a Friday. I think, but the salad mode is everywhere.
1: It is everywhere.
0: And in fairness, I don't chop ramo wella. Morning, Folarin. Morning, Tolu. Morning, Femi. Good morning, Kayode. It's great to be here. I just like to use this as an opportunity to thank our listeners, Courage, and another gentleman I reached out to me on. It wasn't Gildivas. It was Florence Griffith Joyner. Lojo, the lady that that passed away suddenly, the athletics champion.
1: Yeah.
0: You know, I said Gildivas, so apologies to
1: Gildivas. Oh, no, Gildivas was.
0: She had 200 meters. Yeah. And she's
1: the one with the long.
0: Long finger now. She's still very much, yeah. So, she was never caught.
1: But there were suspicions.
0: There were suspicions, and then her sudden death, may I saw recipes anyway. And then, big shout out to Bolu and Biodosi for the MPFL for furnishing me with the NPFL information. Two teams have gone. This is Remo Stars are the third team to go down after promotion. You learn every day.
3: After
0: being champions the season before. Shooting Stars in the 98, they were winners 97-98 season, and they went down in the 98-99 season. And then Bielsa United were winners in the 2008-2009 season and went down in the very next season, 2009-2010, and Remo Stars.
1: Okay, the Remo
0: Stars are the third team. So thanks, I love the interactive nature. So I ring the bell. All our listeners for giving us feedback. Okay, Charles is always saying I slam the bell, but hey,
1: it's just noticed.
0: I just noticed it. It's for emphasis.
1: Oh man.
0: Today, I don't know. Of course, we do new sound and all that, but I think
1: we'll do music too.
0: Yes, okay,
1: I was thinking of how I was going to annoy you, but I couldn't fight that.
0: I thought don't shoot yourself, be nice, but you're a nice boy,
1: no,
0: for me.
1: No.
0: And finally brought us little.
3: It will be annoying.
0: I can't even begin to break that down. But
1: I tried, you know, I thought how I was going to annoy you. I thought of ways. Yeah. I know, you know, I like this, when looking
0: that
1: at
0: your mercy.
1: But I just thought I was going to be good today. Let me just
0: complete. You know, the funny thing is, good music is, I mean, look at that double I played last week, Keith Daniels. I think I'd heard just the weekend before, not heard it before. Do you understand? And it just, this is good music. Good music for me is.
1: Depends on your mood. Sometimes it depends on your mood.
0: Thank you, Carol. It speaks for itself.
1: Sometimes it depends on your mood.
0: No, really.
1: Well, that
0: good music.
1: Sometimes it depends on your mood.
2: No, the reason I say colossal work is that you might not
5: you know, flow with it, but you know, this song is good, but you're not really tuned to reach at that point.
4: So it depends on the emotional. It depends on the emotional. This thing you're going through sometimes.
5: Yeah.
4: Music will hit you at certain periods.
5: So, right? so are you saying that?
4: Let me give an example. Yeah. Let me give you an example, and this is not a very popular example, right? During the whole Night of Tribute for Tennyson, right? And obviously, I listened to, there's some songs I've listened to a lot of times, and then I played in that period.
0: If I was somewhere yesterday, and what's that guy? B.I.G. Not sure. B.I.G. I thought of Tennyson. Yeah.
4: I remember because I think on the radio, Mariah came on the radio and they were playing Bye Bye. And all of a sudden, it just hit me. Mm. That was the period. I've listened to the song like 1,000 times.
0: But
4: for that period, it just sort of, I connected to it very well. So I'm saying that sometimes music would just hit you at that time.
5: No, I get it. I'm saying there's a difference between connecting to music and knowing that the music is good. You might not connect necessarily. For example, Sir Charles now might not connect to Portable. But doesn't mean you agree Portable is good.
0: Person will. And that's with all due respect to Portable fans. No, but because what Femi said, and Femi's right, it's the lyrics.
4: Yeah.
0: There's some lyrics, I mean, there's, I don't know, I heard it at Velvet nightclub in just the hottest nightclub then some years ago. And all it was about one guy that likes to steal ladies' underwear. I mean,
5: how long ago was that?
0: This was
4: creepy.
0: 6-7 years
5: ago. That guy must have been a prophet.
4: That's creepy.
5: A few years ago.
4: That's creepy.
5: Okay, 6-7 years ago. Maybe it was when that thing was happening.
4: It's creepy.
5: There's a thing where
0: people were dancing.
4: But think of a breakup song. You know, you hear a breakup song. Let's say Break Even, the script. You hear it 1,000, even on your time, on your place. You hear it 1,000 times. But one time when you go through a breakup,
0: like Secret Lovers.
5: I get what you're saying, but I'm saying that the fact that you didn't connect with it doesn't mean you see it as a bad song.
0: Exactly. It's a good song.
5: You get it. You see it as a good song, but you might not connect to play it at that moment.
4: It depends.
0: There's a song that Fatai Rolling Dollar sang before I was born. But me, I love
5: Fatai. Oh, really? There were songs before you were born?
0: Oh, yes. Before I was born. There was a. And you know, funny enough, that song, I don't like to sing it because it's a bit negative.
5: Okay.
0: But it's the reality of our situation. Ilulio, Gosomolode, Amluio.
6: And it's still as relevant.
0: Okurinkigbe, Obilinkigbe.
5: So that song is as... So, no, are you... No, on a serious note.
0: This was sung in
5: before
0: the
5: you.
0: 1960s.
5: Wow.
0: Of late 50s.
5: I thought it was around the 60s, 70s.
0: No, no. Early 60s. Maybe I was born then. Maybe early 60s.
5: Wow.
0: You can check it out.
5: So we've been calling forever.
0: Exactly. Okurinkigbe, Obirinkigbe, Kaluku, Dokigbe. Sorry, I really can't be bothered to translate, but it's a beautiful song.
4: Lule?
5: Times are hard. Men are complaining. Women are complaining.
0: I love that song because of the beat and everything. You know,
5: exactly. You might not like to sing it, but it's like good rhythm.
0: And it's, to be honest, a pragmatic song.
4: Let me just play my music once.
0: Okay, since we're
4: heard
0: surprise or shock me.
4: No, but this one. So I decided to play something a bit older. Not something
0: really?
4: Something a bit older. Right?
5: Old doesn't mean 40 years ago.
4: No, it doesn't. No. Something just.
5: So old is relative in this. You know, just whatever it says old, remember his age.
0: No, for that, for Femi, old school is P square. P square now.
4: The whole idea of Friday music, club music.
0: Old school, yeah.
4: I think this one is good.
0: Oh, Guangwa so.
4: I was in university when that song came out.
0: It's old school for you.
4: It's not old school.
0: It's old school for you, but it is because these songs that I play, I was a
4: youth. Ebenezer Obey is old school for me.
5: Is older generation.
0: No, that's for you, that's beyond. Is old school for me as well. In fact, it's not even old school. That's my father's generation.
4: Play
0: us some. Surprise us.

0: right, Femi. You know when your little boy goes to school and he draws some pictures and he can't really decipher what it is, but you've done well, my boy. I'm proud of you. That it is I don't know. Yes.
1: Well, it was a very good song. I think it was in the
0: never heard it before.
1: Alexander Burke.
0: It's a British artist, I mean.
2: Yeah, she's British.
0: She's British.
1: I had a few songs that were good. I think All Night Long. Mm-hmm. Hallelujah.
2: The first time I knew was when she covered Hallelujah.
1: Hallelujah song. She did the Hallelujah.
2: Many years ago.
1: Yeah, many years
0: ago. Okay. Mm-hmm. Well, he's a big sky, to be honest with you. Mm-hmm. And it's not a bad song. Let me put it down.
2: Okay, good.
1: The kind of music I listen to. I listen to different sort of music.
0: I think Femi's taste in music is esoteric and as you said, it's your own things, your own vibe. Yeah, yeah.
2: Okay, so what Voke is saying is something someone would think, but if you know him, then you would know it's weather than that.
0: Mm, yeah, Femi is very.
1: I worked for Unilag Radio, and back then we always had a catalog of music. Mm. So we had different things, rock, pop, R&B, so everything. So my father's playlist was also a playlist I picked. Mm. My sister's playlist, all the Brandy, Monica. I was listening to all those songs because my sister's listening to Britney Spears. All those songs, I have it in my head because I just like different music.
2: Uni for me was the time when I had the widest range in music. In uni, you have lots of friends and everyone likes different things.
1: Yeah. I had a friend who loved Pavarotti,
0: Uccelli. That's classical music,
1: And that's how I listened to that one.
0: Mm-hmm.
1: So

0: in their numbers and stand at the National Assembly
1: at the State Assembly.
0: And stand at the State Assembly. I wanted to say,
1: yeah,
0: and be able to say today
1: it is,
0: we need an answer.
1: It's the same thing we are saying, Adeniyi Okuno. State governors have been collecting more money since 2023. We've announced it repeatedly. We even came out with the data, the amount that local governments have collected. Some collecting 2.2 billion.
0: Is that not where? Mayode, let me say this. At times, people, what we do is talk. First, this is our own job to keep the information at the or doorstep of people. Civil society organizations have a real role to play here. Okay? And their role is to ensure that they avail themselves the privileges available to connect more with people on respective conventional and non-conventional media platforms, to hold and organize press conferences and make it repeated, to be abreast of serious information dissemination regarding this thing, and to also find time unrelentingly to meet with policy and directives of those who actually initiate this talk. That is the only way we can find solutions. Continue to bring the issue to the front burner.
1: That's why I'm saying that, you know, because I took it upon myself to always bring out, not to be skeptical, but to expose to us, to delve into every policy and not just take it at surface level since the removal of fuel subsidy. Because I remember then saying, giving examples, I lived in Ghana. I was there when fuel subsidy was removed. I know the pain that came. I know how prepared the government of Ghana was. And I kept warning them that we Nigerians, psychologically, we are not ready. Immediately, fuel subsidy was removed. Suddenly, everybody that had been clamoring for subsidy removal changed and started accusing government. And I said, no, you did not learn. Even all the experts that were on TV talking about it's good to remove it, the money will go this way, and they've all changed. But that's the way I'm going. Where I'm going with this is this. A lot of people are excited about the idea of having state police. But the question I've asked, which is part of what I'm asking today, is will state police change anything? You spoke about the people having a closer, a people they can reach. Yeah. No, I want to ask this question. Now you come in. You speak about they having a people they can reach. And I'm saying that since 2023 on this program, we've consistently spoken about how much local governments have got. We've given ideas of what local government can do with the money. We've spoken about the responsibility of local government, not to do roads and pay for children's parties, but to actually develop. How many Nigerians have asked the local government? So if we're not able to ask for our money, when you now give state police, will we ask? That's the question. Because we're just used to talking on radio, assuming once it's created, everything will take shape.
0: In truth, Kaede, maybe, and I just say maybe, the reason we're not asking questions is because of how far the call of accountability is from us with the federal police.
1: You don't get the comparison I'm making. We now have more money in the hands of our governors.
0: Right?
1: So I'm saying since 2023, we've not been able to ask our governors for money, to account for the money they've collected. We've not asked.
0: It is true. It is true. And that's why I'm saying that maybe it is the consciousness of the fact that that's federal police. If, for instance, you're talking about what's the difference that it will make, in the first place, the recruitment system or strategy for state police must never be the same as the federal government. I worry and I fear that certain lapses will come in, but can we just try it instead of wanting to just say, okay, if we're not able to do it, can we just begin, Kaede? Because if the federal police have failed us in many ways when it comes to protection of lives and property, can we just make a turn and see what we can do right now by taking on this step to ensure that we have a state police? Then we deal with perhaps perceived intractable problems.
1: Yeah, but one question I didn't even know is it federal police that failed to protect us, or is it the governors that failed

0: to use the police the way they should be, according to the law?
1: It's the federal government
0: okay.
1: that failed us.
0: We shall wait yeah. and see the implementation of the state police.
1: I'm waiting earnestly and eagerly, Kaide. But let me say thank you to Amarafat, Alade. Thank you. I want to say thank you to Don Esio Gene, Wajure. He says, Nigeria is hurting. Please keep rising. I'm going to talk about that, but I want to say thank you, Don Esio Gene, Wajure, and many others who have been with me on Facebook Live since I started. Please do well to share this when we are done. Bokaide, over to you, please.
0: Mm.
1: Let's have a further conversation, sir.
0: All right. And even before we have a further conversation and you move on, you made reference to the fact that the government wants to create a commission. And when you said that, what came to mind is, and you compare it to the West, there is no two structures that are the same, no two democracies that are the same. If you look at the peculiarity of Nigeria, how we are prone to abuse, how we are failed to even implement basic things that are responsibility of states. We failed woefully. The states are failed. Will it be out of place if the commission is set up? Shouldn't we rather focus on the composition of the commission? If, for example, we're to bring names of Nigerian policy analysts, the Odinkalu, a lot of all these people to say, okay, have a rep from states, have a rep from civil society, have average citizens mm-hmm. stay there, and be a commission that will sit and decide on just to guide the police, even if it's a temporary law that will guide them for the next 20 years before the commission is dissolved. Would that be a wrong thing to do, knowing how prone our leaders, especially state governments, are to abuses and taking advantage or just being negligent?
1: You know, why I think that may be difficult is even if you choose capable hands, they are already armstrong by certain terms of reference for the commission. It seems to be like the intent of the commission has actually overreached the original purpose of having state police. So regardless of the people who put there and their respective capacities and perceived independence before they were supposedly given the privilege of service, when we're talking about the expected commission, there's a framework within which their modus operandi must be. And that is why I feel that the first thing to do, that if you have to create a commission, I think the best thing is to say this commission recognizes the creation of state police, and it is here not to regulate, but to ensure that there's a supportive legislation for its creation and operation solely by any group as initiated. Maybe they can give numbers set up by the state themselves. You can say maybe, as you rightly said, these people must be from A, B, C, D, E, F field of expertise. And you leave the states to it.
0: But then, if you're saying that the states might abuse and you're leaving them to coordinate this, remember, there's a clause in the current act, the 2022 revised amendment, 2022.
1: Okay.
0: And I haven't read the one for 2026, if it's still there. But there's a clause, I've forgotten that the name, the nomenclature for it. It's a commission that is meant to be set up at local government levels. And they are meant to jaw with the police. They are meant to supervise the police. When I spoke to police officers and a PRO at that time, one of the things I got is that it is then, I don't know if it's still there now, so let's say it was the responsibility of states to form that committee. They have not formed the committee to supervise police activities in local government and the state in general. So should we leave, and that's why I keep talking about the failure of the states to even implement what is in the law. Imagine we had that, the people, citizens in the local communities will have had a say in the activities of the police. So the idea of community policing is there in the law. The states have not implemented it. If we are starting a commission, which you partly said what I was referencing earlier on, Is it not better that we say, okay, the laws or the terms of this commission must read as follows? Then we more like domicile it in the federal government, because it's difficult for federal government to pick just from one state. You pick from different parts of Nigeria and have these people agree or disagree, maybe supervision or any name we want to give to them. Is that not a better approach than give it to the states or not have a commission at all?
1: With every sense of respect, I do not think so, because the federal government has not demonstrated that it has do such a thing from the way it is operating its own police force. So if it has not evolved a sensible and appreciable strategy to be able to operate its own federal police from the position of intelligence, functionality, and what is appreciable, it is practically impossible for it to actually replicate such uniqueness with the state police that is supposed to be under the essentially the total offices of the state government. And that is why I'm wary of any recommendation that the Akpabio-led National Assembly wants to make. If the current Akpabio administration has not seen the very many defects with the Nigeria police force and its modus operandi, I really do not think the government has demonstrated the capacity to replicate anything that is unique, that is effective and efficient with the initiative that is being processed at the moment. So I do not have belief in that approach. For instance,
0: so you believe we should give it to the police that we have doubts about as well, to the state rather. But we already have doubts. I've just stated all the failures they have made with the same Nigerian Police Act.
1: I agree with you. But their failures, I said, Kaide, if a fish is to rot, it begins from the head. If any fish is to rot, it begins from the head. And that is why I have not exonerated the federal government in this Kaide. My position remains, and I'm strong in this position here, that everything that we see reflecting in the inadequacies of the supportive responsibilities of state government as per the Nigeria Police Force, it is simply because of the body language, the lackadaisical attitude, and the lack of vision domiciled with the federal government. So whatever you see that is reflected in unaccountability, that is reflected in lethargic approach to handling their roles and responsibility as provided for, maybe at the level of the Police Service Commission, maybe at the level of the Nigeria Police Council, it is a function of the dysfunction of the federal government, particularly the president of the country, not just President Bola Ahmed Tinubu, but previous administration. That is why a total shift from whatever will give the federal government the privilege of being the one managing the process, and that in itself is going to be the challenging position, because we have something to refer to as dysfunctional, as ineffective, as inefficient, and as retrogressive. And that is where I believe that the state government has to push more than the shoe to ensure that we don't have a replication of the disaster that is already reflected in the Nigeria Police Force. That's my candid position, Kaide, and I hope you get it. So let me allow our friends talk to us, please.
0: Okay. All right, let's go to the... Where do we start from? Do we start from WhatsApp or... Okay, let's start from WhatsApp. Take about three or four messages. Then we go to the phone lines. 0809-234-5913. 0809-234-5913. That's for WhatsApp messages and WhatsApp voice notes. Let's go here. It says... Why is the dollar and why is the dollar exchange an achievement? Is it not because we are unproductive and imports are dependent that the price of the dollar matters to us? It is because we put zoning on the front burner that people with dubious academic credentials are placed in power because it is their zone's turn. Sir K, it is parable of talent, not of the sower. Yeah, talent. Thanks for that. Anyways, I think the problem of policing or state policing is because the police is under the executive. What if it is under the Ministry of Justice? Don't you think the dysfunctional command system would be better? Ayo from Festa. Well, Ministry of Justice is still the executive.
1: Malami was with the Ministry of Justice. Malami, the one that is...
0: You did not need to go there. You did not need to go there. Off the mic.
1: No, Kai, my mic, I can't plug it.
0: All right. By an Onuga statement, goes to explain how President Tinubu is highly incompetent to rule this great nation. They're a bunch of liars who have absolutely nothing good to offer to Nigerians. Can't wait till 2027 to vote out a failed Tinubu and Onanuga. Elder Jonathan from Marlborough City speaks. It's been a while, Elder Jonathan. We should engage those using democracy as case study here. Can we rewind it a little bit back to military era to balance the argument about North and South ruling? It is so easy to look at one side of the story. All right, you didn't put your name, but thank you for your comment. Dollar was 720 and 750 before June 12, 2023, and never even got to 780 till Tinubu floated the Naira. That was when it got to 800, and by end of the year, it was 1K. I know this because I deal in currencies. I can even send screenshots. Ike from UK. All right, Ike, thank you. But we're talking about a parallel market, not the actual market. And I know parallel market was higher than that because people were making a kill at that time. But I get your message. Thank you. Hello, Lagos Talks. Primate of the African Church Worldwide, His Eminence J.O.O. Abe, on behalf of every member of the church, congratulates His Eminence, His Excellency President Tinubu, as he marks 3rd year in office today, 29. We pray that God will give our president the wisdom and knowledge needed to solve the problem of insecurity and economic hardship in the country. He will also give him the ability to provide the basic amenities that people need. Once again, happy 3rd anniversary. Mr. President, God bless Nigeria. Love from Temitope Onotoye, National PRO of the African Church Worldwide. Thank you so much for your message, Temitope Onotoye. Let's see. Good morning. Excellent, Mr. K and Mr. Adeniyi Kunu. Mr. Kunu, please, can you explain what your president meant by saying the government cannot protect the children? That's a speech on Children's Day. Insecurity. That is one. Two, insecurity is an act of love, that banditry is an obedience to love. Did he really say that? The president said this when he was asked a question about how to curb the insecurity in Nigeria during the Salah celebration 2 days ago. Please, Mr. Kunu, help me explain what he meant by those statements, because I don't understand it, same as the other well-meaning Nigerians. Thank you. Jenny from Festa. All right. Maybe he said that, but the clip I heard when he was asked that question, he was talking about how even the books does not say you should kill people and etc. So he was saying that all those people that were into insecurity were off. But I only saw an excerpt. Maybe I'll go read that. Mr. Kunu, did you hear the questions? Any comments on that?
1: Can you please touch on a part of this? I missed one or two lines.
0: Okay. He said that the president on during the Salah program, when he was asked a question by the media, said, one, the government cannot protect the children. And he also said insecurity is an act of love, that banditry is obedience to love.
1: Let me tell you, when I watched the video, the one that they now posted afterwards, they cut that out. Then if you watch one of the people that stood by the president, the person was trying to tell the reporter not to ask him for that question, so that he will not go and reply wrongly again.
0: Yeah, but did he say this? That's the question. That's the.
1: I didn't particularly hear those lines.
0: Yeah. Okay.
1: So I didn't hear the specific words that our friend who sent in that message as you, but I saw where one of them was from being asked for that question. That's in fact, question, what he even said was that. He said that we even know that human beings are more important than
0: rams.
1: That the foundation of this sacrifice was that a human being was about to be sacrificed,
0: and exactly,
1: an animal. Then the person ended. That's the exact thing that I. So let's please be careful with what we listen to. In these days of AI, society, there's a lot of things that must be done. So one day we're going to talk extensively about AI, even. I'm going to give you plenty of dimensions for a listener, so that we'll go into ICC and talk about it a great deal too, Kaede.
0: Okay, we'll play that clip as well. We'll play that clip for listeners to also hear. Maybe we missed something, so we can also take a listen to it. Yes, but what you said, that's what I heard myself. You know, so
1: That's what I had. I'm pretty much surprised.
0: All right.
1: Okay,
0: let's see. It says, good morning, Oluwakade. World Cup hold in Nigeria in January 2027 featuring 22 teams. APC United has done a thorough selection of players, tested their fitness with massive mobilization of fans and played several friendlies with four top teams, House of Assemblies FC to ASU Rock FC, and crushed all the rivals to show they are fully ready. They have ticked all their boxes to show they are ready. Niger Delta FC are busy moving from one hotel to another, cancelling bottles of Hero beer. He says, saying nothing de mega. ADC FC and Niger Delta FC have never won any trophy all their lives. Football pundits say they have no path to victory against APC United. All right? I shall have given that to Femi. And so it does that. Sunday from Aja says, good morning, Oluwakade and Kunu. The insecurity in the country continues because the governor refused to use the security votes judiciously. And what are the governors using the security votes money for anyway? All right. Ike says he's talking about parallel market. Okay. Because banks didn't sell to anyone. Okay. All right, Mike. Ike, thank you for bringing that up, that correction. We'll take a short break. We'll pick your calls once you come back from the break. So do allow us just read some of these messages. Oluwakade, you've repeatedly made case for holding governors accountable by asking them questions. But please know it today that we've been asking. But the answer is that the so-called increased allocation is amounting to nothing because of the inflationary trend since 2023. The LGA chairman are crying for high cost of administration, just as we are crying as individual and family levels for your info, my brother. Again, you're only talking of allocations to the governors and LG chairman, and you don't talk about huge allocations to so-called progressive governors, City Boys, and Seyi, Remy, Oluomo, etc. So why do we demand accountability from only governors and LGA? Okay, did you vote City Boys into office? Did you see money go from government to City Boys? Do you see money go from government? I wonder. And he said, I didn't talk about progressive governors. Are progressive governors not governors? But you see, because everything we do is political. So, I mean, are progressive governors not governors? The 800 million that we've been complaining about for so long, did it not go to governors? You know, they are all governors. So, Comrade Godfrey from Suleri, calm down. Eh? Anyway.
1: We kept people.
0: All right, but I get you. We'll ask all those questions. But believe me, more than 80% of the calls are coming on radio. We interact. They are directed at president. We don't even ask. The CNG. How many governors have told you that they've set up CNG stations? Or is it only the presidency? Who is failing at that, though?
1: You're going to destroy this furniture that has bad leg already. This furniture with Kata, I'll announce you, please.
0: All right. We'll take a short break right now. When we come back from that break, we will open up the phone lines. Don't change your dial. This is Lagos Talks 91.3 FM. Remember, the numbers to call, 0704-100-7913. 0704-700-8913. Achogba Solomon from Ikeja says, good morning, Kay and Kunu. It's simply 3 wasted years in horror, pains, and agony. 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
8: The red side of London runs this league.
9: Good morning. It's the early edition.
10: Another EKB. We thank His mercy. And we must learn from the lessons of this season. And it's showing love to one another. No discrimination, no ethnicity, no hatred, and we should share love and be generosity to one another in the way that we reflect the value of our country and the humanity in us. It is essential that will be very tolerant, be obedient to the wish of Allah, and obedient to the rule of law, which must guide our society. That is it.
11: Thank you very much.
10: If you are insecure, that is the law. That's obedience of law. Nowhere and the only teaching that you should engage in banditry. Nowhere that you should kill another human being. The sacrifice we are talking about, even in the beginning of life, where we take this from, a child was replaced with animal. And that is what the value of life is all about.
11: Thanks.

0: good morning, Luaka Ade and Eko. Well done for the good work. In 1986, a board was set up by IBB for the paramilitary. At that time, those officers include custom, immigration, and prison. They call that board CIPB, that is Custom, Immigration, and Prison Services Board. This board has the Minister of Internal Affairs as the chairman, while there are other ministers from other ministries, including Information Aviation, as members. And the president is also the head. Now, this board somersaulted now to immigration, civil defense, correctional, fire service.
1: Hello, Luakade. Good morning. Our president was telling us that he has fulfilled his promises. He has passed all his papers. And the question is, who marked the scripts? Where is the paper that was presented as the state policy statement that he made before coming to power, so that we just oppose it with all that has that is now on ground? Sincerely, our president is not sincere. It's not sincere.
2: Oh boy! All right, your clip wasn't complete, I believe.
3: I'm Timitope from Bariga. God bless you and God bless Mr. Adeniyekunu. Sherry, I was just listening carefully since morning. And this is your question. I noticed that you have always been emphasizing on it, about the state policing. That we the master are just saying, yes, it's good, it's good. I always notice that I like the idea. And Sherry, I don't even know what to say. But I always support you, because even the one that is not normal state police, just if you are rich now, you can just use the police anyhow. You can control the police. Now talk less of state police now that we. So are you getting me? So that is just it, yeah. And secondly, concerning the money that our local government used to collect, I'm just asking you, how can we, the people, the citizens, how can we ask them? I'm just asking, I don't know, check it.
4: Mr. Cape, God will bless you. God will bless you for this world picture what you paint for us. You know, they can protect a judge, but they cannot protect the people. You know, the people, they are animals. The judge is a human being. That's my reason. That can reason that's why they see it that way. God will bless. We know that. See, let them know, the people that are in power, let them know that the baby in the womb, the innocent child in the womb, knows that they are not ready to make Nigerians leave. Instead, they want to buy Nigerians. Let them continue.
2: All right, thank you so much. Those are voice notes from our listeners, and the phone lines are open. Let's hear from you. You heard the clip that I played. I didn't hear anywhere the president made those statements. Yes, apologies. Yes, he spoke about, he said that is the law. It is obedience of love. Then he explains it by saying, even when it comes to killing the ram, we didn't kill a human being. We had to sacrifice, replace with a ram, saying it's not good to kill, etc. So, but anyway, let's hear from you. What do you have to say about everything this morning? Hello, caller. Good morning.
5: Hello.
2: Hello, caller. Good morning. Oh, boy. Hello, caller. Good morning.
5: Good morning.
2: Yes, sir.
5: Yes.
2: Peter.
5: My name is Peter.
2: Yes, sir.
5: I'm calling from Abanjo in Ikosi.
2: You have 1 minute with us.
5: My take this morning is on the 3-year rule of Bola Tinubu and APC. Some of the ups and downs. The ups, the removal of oil subsidy, flipping of the naira, then the tax laws, among others. The downs, insecurity, serious insecurity, greed and corruption of our government, high cost of governance, and then the profligacy of Mr. President himself. The he lives in opulence while the masses are suffering. And of course, the macro economy is not synergizing with the microeconomic. Especially when we know that policies may be okay, but the monetary policy is not so much okay.
2: All right, thank you so much. Hello, caller. Good morning.
6: Good morning, baby.
2: Hey, Mr. Silas. Morning.
6: Okay.
2: You have 1 minute. Let's hear you.
6: Mr. Kuno, good morning.
2: Yes, sir.
6: After listening to this whatever speech, it is quite obvious where Kinobu followers learned that when you ask them any question concerning Kinobu's failure, they will call Obi. What has insecurity got to do with Obi debt and try to replace with animal? I've been trying to comprehend this speech for the past 3 hours. I've not. Mr. Kunu, please tell us categorically clear whom to vote this time. After listening to this speech, we do not have president. Thank you.
2: All right. Thank you so much. Well, I don't know what your reservation is about the speech, really. But no time. Hello, caller. Good morning.
7: Good morning, sir.
2: Thank you so much, Mr. Francis from VI.
7: Yeah, you're right. Yeah. Prof, I greet you. Good morning.
2: Yes, sir.
7: Good morning, sir. Good morning. Yeah. Olokade. You will agree with me, eh? You know that we are running a dysfunctional system of governance in this country. I'm not happy about it. As a true Nigerian, as a Nigerian that knew one, I'm not happy. We live in a lie. We are running Nigeria in a lie. We are not telling ourselves the truth. You look at this. The mock has not been fair in Nigeria as a country. Look at all the mineral resources from the north. One is coming to the federal coffer. And we claim to be one people. I totally agree with Mr. Salas. We are not one people. We are one on paper. We are not telling ourselves the truth. All the mineral resources from the north. No one is coming. We are not benefiting. And look at what is coming from the north. Now is this security ravaging the land.
2: Okay. All right. Thank you. Thank you so much.
7: God bless you.
2: Amen. Thank you so much for that. And that's why, to say not we're not benefiting might not be exactly correct. But just like it happens in the south, you have a lot of people that are milking Nigeria dry. A lot of people are benefiting from the oil, you know, the oil that we produce in Nigeria. You hear about how much we lose every year. But the difference is that for so long we focused only on oil. And that is part of the thing the previous president has done. He's opened up the solid mineral space. Some people are getting in there. So just imagine all the things people used to cut away before now, if they are being prevented from cutting it away, and not that there's total transparency, but it's a little better in terms of access and news about all these mineral resources. What do you think the people in those areas will do? We need to bring it home. Adeni Ikunu, thank you so much for staying with us and for educating Nigerians. In 30 seconds, let's wrap it up.
8: Good morning.
7: Kaide, I'm going to borrow a leaf from you today that the solution to the country's problem begins with every one of us. So if you and myself, for instance, I always like to talk about us first because we're the one leading this conversation. If we as media professionals or journalists are able to continually speak truth to power, I will refuse the pecuniary passions associated with our job, such as God has enabled us to do over the years. And I can tell you for a fact that we're on course.
9: And this is also calling every Nigerian in their respective walks of life.
2: Okay.
9: That one step at a time will make us have it better. God bless Nigeria. Jesus Christ is Lord. God bless you, Kada. And thank you for always.
2: Mm.
9: Thank you.
2: But you know, as you go, you know that talk about arbitrage. I haven't tried it before. So I was thinking you could send me like $200. I want to see if how it happens. Then I'll refund the money to you in like within 10, 24 hours.
9: You have joined them. You have joined them. You are joining the entire day.
2: Have a good day. Have a good day. I didn't go to Olaluwa is here saying hi to you though.
8: Good morning, Mr. Kunu. How are you?
2: He didn't hear you. I'm excited. I'm going home. No early morning tomorrow morning.
8: You look like your Eid is just about to start.
2: It's just about. I just got my first piece of meat yesterday, and I'm excited. I actually got about four from four different people. Two portions were fried, two were raw, you know. Mrs. Kalajari, thank you so much for always showing up every year. Yeah, so she is. Wow. Yeah, she showed up again.
8: I need to have more Muslim friends.
2: No, you need to be in tune with your Muslim. You have Muslim friends, but you're not in tune with them.
8: I went to Femi this morning. Femi said he shared all the meat.
2: Ah, you see?
8: Did you get meat from Femi this
2: morning? I am sure I did.
8: And you didn't even speak for me. You didn't remember that you have one colleague
2: who
8: also wants to eat meat.
2: But you know, there's this popular Yoruba saying, Atoroje, Fatoroje. I can't be begging for meat.
8: Says who? All right. The People's Perspectives will start any moment from now. Mm-hmm. Welcome to the media show on Lagos Talks 91.3. Good morning, Lagosians.
2: Good morning.
8: Yes.
2: And if you want to learn about how to be in tune with your Muslim friends, be like Governor Sanwo-Olu. Okay. During Salah, he was at the mosque with the president. They were there to pray together. I don't know what he was saying. Because I know he's Christian. When the president was addressing the press, he was beside him. I said, I also be lying. What is this man doing? What is he doing at the Eid ground?
8: I mentioned it sometime on the dish. My local government chairman, once it's Easter, you will see him on suit and tie. You see his banner. Happy Easter. Once it's Eid, you see him on all kinds of scarf. Baraka de Salah. I'm like,
2: Oh, boy. It works well. But I mean, looking at today, let me just say shout out to some colleagues. I totally forgot. My party of life, I've been together since 1999. Uche Nwaneri, Uche Nwaneri. Enfant terrible, je te souhaite bon anniversaire. Que Dieu te bénisse et que Dieu te donne tout ce que tu te souhaites. Et la famille, beaucoup plus d'enfants et plein de l'argent. Happy birthday to you, big boy. Good to know you. We've known for, wow. It's been a long time, 27 years, and you're still there. Thank you for being there. Also, to say happy birthday to this person. You don't know him, but you know the husband. Her name is Deaconess Precious Oza. That is Andy Oza's wife. Yes, yes. So, a happy birthday to you, madam. Thank you for coping with our friend, our brother, our colleague. Thank you for just managing. Thank you for being there for him. You're a pillar to him, and we celebrate you today. As you take a new step in life. Lastly, I'd like to wish this man who a lot of people speak a lot about. His name is Mr. Olaore Sawyer. He's a commissioner of environment in Ogun State. Very affable person, very upright. When you sit down and you speak to him, you wonder that why are such people not fighting at the top level in government? Olaore Sawyer, happy birthday, happy anniversary, 40th. Wedding anniversary to you, and just fix a date. Let's know where we are eating the meat. We wish you more success. It's not too late to be a new father, so maybe a new baby is coming on the way, you know. But
8: after 40 years
2: it's,
8: of marriage,
2: it's never too late. Don't never say never. So happy anniversary to you and madam out there, mommy out there. Have a great time. The next 40 years will be bigger, better, more rewarding to
8: amen,
2: you all.
8: Amen,
2: all
8: right, amen, amen.
2: That's it.
8: Now let's get back to business. I remember all this time you took. When else we have conversations around who wants to be in the studio for the midday show, who doesn't want to be. Because I mean, Kaede goes around telling people that we beg him to be on the media show.
2: But is that not true?
8: Who begged you to be on the media show at this point in time? No, who's begging you?
2: You winked at me that she give me to Nuruddin
8: Adegbenro. I dare not wink at you.
2: But wait a minute.
8: I dare not wink at you.
2: Why didn't we call Nuruddin Adegbenro yesterday? That's true. I just remembered.
8: I hear today is like the third day because on my way to work today, I still saw people killing rams.
2: And those are people that bought. I'm sure I hear Nuruddin Adegbenro killed 2 cows and 1 ram.
8: Oh my goodness.
2: He wanted to kill a camel, but didn't. So we should have called him yesterday to join him in Agege.
8: I'm sure was happening.
2: A lot did happen. A lot, especially now that the manche of Agege is no longer going to the House of Assembly. You know, so he's going to the House of Reps. So it will be multiple celebrations there. So there will be different canopies.
8: Mr. Nuruddin Adegbenro, Baraka de Salah.
2: Eid Mubarak.
10: Time, they don't keep me here.
2: How are you doing? Happy Salah celebrations, Eid Mubarak. May our sacrifices be accepted.
8: I know that if every other person forgets me on this Salah meets matter, Mr. Nuruddin Adegbenro will not forget me. He has plans for me. And his plans are big.
2: Wow.
8: I can't wait.
2: Wow.
8: Good morning, sir.
10: Well, good morning.
2: See, set up.
10: Good morning. Well, one thing that is, you know, the period that we find ourselves. Because the way I see Eid al-Kabir is totally different from any other people. At least for over 15 years now, I make sure that all my family members, they travel to my roots in Abeokuta, and that is where they normally celebrate. And that is a culture in our extended family.
2: Okay.
10: Irrespective of who you are, everybody must resume there on the day of Eid, if you want. So, and
8: in a nutshell, Mr. Adegbenro, are you saying you are not around? So I should not expect any meat.
10: No, the no journalist is every day is at work.
8: Journalistic. John is journalistic.
10: I'm still at work as I'm talking to you now. So that doesn't mean don't worry. Don't tell Kayode that is a big one for you.
2: We know.
8: Trust you, sir.
2: I know you are too faithful to fail.
8: Mr. Adegbenro, welcome to the midday show. The People's Perspective starts any moment from now. Kayode is on his way out of the studio finally.
2: I've been kicked out.
8: Ah, Kayode, you didn't tell us how many hours you spent this week, but that's fine. That's fine. Kayode is on his way out, and Mr. Adegbenro is here so that we can talk about politics and governance. The developments of the week. I am Olaoluwa Awe, the news lady. We will be right back. Stay tuned.
11: 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No bias, no fluff. That is power. 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The People's Perspective. 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Join the conversation.

0: Good morning, Lagos. Welcome to the People's Perspectives on Lagos Talks 91.3. Today on the show, Nigeria's political chessboard is shifting very, very fast, and the pieces are moving in ways that raise big questions about power and trust and preparation for 2027. In Oyo State, Governor Seyi Makinde is pushing for something that could change internal security as we know it. He has resumed calls for urgent action on the creation of state police, arguing that states need stronger tools to secure their own people. And this is coming after the abduction in Orire area of Oyo State. Meanwhile, in Delta State, the political ground is also shaking as former Deputy Senate President Ovi Omoagege makes a dramatic return to the spotlight. He has now dumped the APC and is pitching his ambition in the Nigerian Democratic Congress, NDC, where he is now set to contest the Delta Central senatorial seat. And zooming out to the national picture, the race to Aso-Rock is already taking shape. Familiar rivals, new alliances, fresh calculations. We hear that former Vice President Atiku Abubakar has secured the ADC ticket, the ADC, presidential ticket for the 2027 presidential election. All of this and more we will discuss today on the People's Perspective. So have your seat, grab something to munch, and welcome. Also, remember to join the conversation using our studio lines and our WhatsApp number. Our WhatsApp number being 0809-234-5913. Send a message, send a voice note, and in good time, we will air your opinions. I am Olaoluwa Awe, the news lady, and of course, joining me on the show, as usual, is Mr. Nuruddin Adegbenro, who is a political and public affairs analyst. Welcome to the show, Mr. Adegbenro. Good morning once again.
1: Good morning, and good morning to all our listeners.
0: Good morning. You know, so as we celebrated Children's Day a few days ago, as we also celebrate Salah, one thought that has been on the mind of Nigerians has been the abduction in Oyo State. I mean, the abduction of school children and teachers. And we know that the governor, the president, have released statements saying that, you know, actions will be taken very soon and hopefully the abducted will be released. But then Oyo State Governor Seyi Makinde has called on the federal government to expedite action on the creation of state police as a way of strengthening the security architecture and curbing criminality in the country. And he made a call at the governorship and legislative primary elections of the Allied People Movement, that's the APM, held at the Watershed Event Center, Old Ife in Ibadan. And he urged the federal government to support state houses of assembly to accelerate the process of enacting the required legislation. He stressed that the establishment of state police would improve local intelligence gathering and enhance the capacity of states to respond swiftly and adequately to security threats within their domains. Considering what is happening and what has happened in Oyo State, what is happening and what has happened in Borno State and in some other states that have witnessed insecurity in the form of kidnapping and abduction in recent times, do you think his call is ripe? And it's another time for us to revisit the issue of state police.
1: First, my mind goes to the family of the teachers, particularly that mathematics teacher that was killed, brutally murdered, and they still send the videos online for us to see. And I think that one should have spotted the government to intensify their efforts and make sure that our children and the remaining teachers were freed. My mind goes to the family of that mathematics teacher and also to the parents and the families of the teachers that are still alive. Dear, we don't know the number of people that have died. We don't know how the children are feeling as we speak. As a father, I know what it is when your children, they are not under your abode, and you don't know where they are. You don't know the condition they are. This is it. I also joined every celebrity that have spoken out on this particular issue. I joined my own voice with their voices that the government should do the needful on this issue of these children. Children of 2, 3, 4, 5, 6 years, and nothing has been done. Has been done as we speak. So, and that is the thing. On what your state governor, Seyi Makinde, said on the issue of state police,

0: the vehicle of the party. I told you some people have removed their brain bus. Some people have removed the engine. Some people have removed the side mirror.
1: The brake.
0: Some people have removed the seat. So it's the carcass of the party that is on ground, because there are a lot of electoral steps they have to follow. Mm. And that is the thing. You will discover that those people that did not, they are not intending to run, they are the one that is still fighting the cause. Those people that want to run, that they want to run, some of them have been aligned. That's why you see Seyi Makinde, governor of Oyo State, the person that is a presidential candidate, he has taken that one to APM.
1: APM.
0: You will see the man from Bauchi, also APM. So, but those ones that are, they said they should continue fighting, and that is exactly what is going on. It is the court that will determine who is going to, because the last judgment that the court gave that affirmed that the secretary of the party then, Anyanwu, remains suspended. And he was part of all what Wike's faction has done. Is the court that will now pronounce that if such thing happened, is it the board of trustees that will take over? Is Wabala led BOT? Are they in the right track? Or Wike Angus also, are they in the right path? And with every one of them trying to bring out candidates, you know that Wike Fashion have already selling form, and we want to know their own presidential candidates. And you know Turaki led Fashion also. You remember that Turaki, after the comment of the judge, BOT later put up an interim committee to take care of that particular party, and Turaki was also nominated again. So we want to see how it's going to go, and they are looking at the former president Goodluck Jonathan. We want to know, is Jonathan put up his credentials up for election? Has he bought the form? Has he been screened? Although they said he has been screened, can you screen?
1: He has actually been cleared.
0: Then another thing,
1: he has been cleared by the party.
0: What I'm saying is that, did he go for that screening? And we journalists, we don't know. Is he in the middle of the night? Also, or the screening was done for him on the phone? All these are the questions that we are going to ask. Then another thing again is this: based on what the judgment on whether former President Goodluck Jonathan
1: is fit to run. There was a federal high court judgment recently.
0: I know. Mm-hmm. I know.
1: Okay.
0: You remember that I've said something on it. And I said that he will not run. That is what I said. That he will not run. So I want to see how Goodluck Jonathan is going to run as a president under PDP that is divided. Not Wike Fashion now, Turaki Fashion. We want to see how it's going to run, because I put a lot of things into consideration that I stood my ground then that it will not run. And I'm still standing now that it's not going to run. And if he tries to run, maybe under the appendage of Turaki led fashion, you should be able to know that if he comes out of it, it will not be the same Goodluck Jonathan that we used to know. But time is going to be we are going to watch it.
1: All right. Two more questions before we open the studio lines. Let's try to make sense of what is happening in River State, because we also understand that Governor Simon Alai Fubara's elder brother, that is Ambassador Blessing Fubara, has declared his intention to contest the governorship election under the platform of the Nigerian Democratic Congress, NDC. In fact, he's not the only one that has ambitions when it comes to the NDC. Even Senator Ovio Omoagege, remember?
2: Former governor of is it Benue State?
1: I mean, it was a lawmaker at some point. Remember when there was
0: Ovio Omoagege?
1: Yeah,
0: is a former deputy senate president.
1: Remember the incident with the mace?
2: Yeah, I missed
1: where they carried the mace and and they were running up and down with it at the National Assembly at that point. I remember that drama vividly. And he has also expressed his intention to contest the Delta Central senatorial seat in the 2027 election. That's former deputy president of the Senate, Senator Ovie.

0: Muagege. Now, while those two are expressing their ambitions and declaring their ambitions, the Nigerian Democratic Congress itself says the party has put measures in place to prevent aspirants from riding on Peter Obi and Kwaku Aso's popularity to power. Because it looks like a number of lawmakers, over 17 of them, have reportedly, who have lost their primaries in their previous parties, have moved to the NDC, or they are moving around. We can see Obi Agege moving. We can see even Fubara Senior as well expressing his ambitions. The party is saying, we will not allow these people, or some people, you know, aspirants, to ride on Peter Obi and Rabi Okwakwansu's popularity to power. What do you think is going on, first of all, in River State and even within the NDC?
1: One thing there is that whoever that said that within the NDC does not know politics. In politics, you don't send people away, especially when you are in opposition and you are not the biggest party. Even the ruling party cannot send people away. That class of NDC. There is no way in politics people will use some people's image with whatever the groundwork they are going to do within their party. Blessing Fubara, I will not berate that man. Yes, because in politics, you ride on wave and the situation. And that is exactly what he has done.
0: Hold on, Mr. Adegbere, because some people believe that, could it be that, you know, the Fubara family is still trying to see how they can, you know, remain in power, you know, maintain their influence, considering the fact that the governor himself has pulled out of the race within the APC. Now, we see his elder brother moving into the NDC, you know, wanting to take over from his younger brother. Do you think that looks like what is going on? Some people feel like, could it be that the family itself is divided among itself? Like, you see the younger brother, he is the governor. He pulled out of the race to go second time. But the elder brother has moved to another party. And he wants to come back. He wants to come in. What do you think is this or that? Or is there another way to look at this?
1: It won't be the first person and it won't be the last person. Mm. The current governor of Osun State today, Ademola Adeleke, right on the wave of his elder brother, the one we popularly call Sherubawon, when he died, he ran on that particular wave to become senator. After becoming senator, he ran for the governor. The election was alleged to have been rigged against him the first time, but at the second time, he won. So, in politics, you can look at the wave and the sentiment on ground to contest.
0: But Mr. Adegbero,
1: is also doing.
0: But you know that these are two different cases. In the case of the Adele case, one person died, the other person rode on the wave, right? And initially, it was not even for the same position. You get what I'm saying?
1: Yes.
0: But in this case,
1: yes,
0: the younger brother is still governor, he's still alive. He probably still has the ambition, although he has officially pulled out. But we see the elder brother coming in, another party, the same position.
1: That is, we are saying the same thing. It's just in different form. Wave is wave.
0: Okay.
1: Look at Senator Oluremi Tinubu, the current first lady. He also rode on the wave of our own husband to become a senator for three consecutive times. So it's about wave. Ashafa Bariu was also a senator, the cousin to Tinubu. He also rode on the wave.
0: Okay.
1: One thing there in politics, wave, political wave, and sentiment on ground. You can tap into it, and that is what blessing has done. He has not committed any offense, but it's a wave of what, whether he's going to succeed or not, is the people of River State. And if he got the governorship candidate ticket, then we can now see that what is going to happen, whether the governor is involved or not, the political calculation is going to be dragging Fubara's name into it. That one is certain. Then the one of Ovio Magege will have left for a very longer time. Because part of those people that brought APC to state, to Delta State, is Ofio Magege. At that particular time, a lot of people were calling him of names. After, from 2023 to date, what has he gained? So he believes that if he cannot get, and since the governor of that state has moved to APC, all the structure is under the feet of the governor. So because of that, he has to look elsewhere in another party, and that's why he has moved to NDC to also be able to see if he can realize his own. Whether he's going to fly is another thing, but I can tell you that it's going to be a very big battle, especially in the Delta Strait, Senatorial District of Delta State, because Omagege also have some political weight. Whether the weight is going to push him to the Senate next year, only time is going to really tell. But one thing there is this. ADC, between yesterday and today, before 12 p.m., midnight today, the lot of things that will see happen in NDC, because a lot of people are looking for alternative options, not in NDC alone. Even in ADC, there are some names that will be prop out later for National Assembly in NDC.
0: Thank you. There
1: are some, and it's going to still happen because if the appeal in the Federal Court of Appeal go against INEC, that INEC cannot shrink a timetable, that it doesn't have the power to shrink a timetable by the electoral law, because of his own whatever any interest, if the court said no, automatically the door is going to still open for other people to cross and to move into one party or the other.
0: Thank you so much, Mr. Nurdin Adegbenro. And we have analyzed, we have given you updates of political activities in Nigeria and all. It is time for us to hear from you if you're listening today. And if you want to call in, the studio lines are now opened.
2: Yeah, the studio lines being 0704-700-8913 and 0704-700-8999. I beg your pardon. 0704-700-9913. Or you can send us messages on WhatsApp. The number is 0809-234-5913.
0: All right, let's take a call. Good morning.
3: Good morning.
2: Hello, good morning.
4: Good morning.
0: Good morning
2: to you. Welcome.
4: How are you?
0: We're fine.
2: We're very well.
4: My name is Mr. Awobi. I want to thank your guest.
0: Okay.
4: You have spoken very well. But what I want you to know is that Nigeria police is like a football field. Then you have enemy when you are playing, after that they are friends. The work of happening in River State, the fact is unacceptable. And PDP has no country, let me just tell you. Jonathan will not. They are just trying to exaggerate. And ADC has played in the ground that they bring their people in. And what you are looking at now is P2B, Kwankwaso, and Ahmed Tunglu, and I don't know who is going to run with him in the as a vice president, because up to now we have not known if Shituma is going to run with him, because they have not discussed with us. That is what Nigeria is waiting for. But I wish them good. But Nigeria has not been good. Like what he said, the scorecard of Tunglu let him whether he win election or not. This time around, nobody is going to leak the election. This is Nigeria will speak for the nation. God bless you. My name is Samuobi from Ikoyi.
0: Thank you so much, Chief. Thank you. And there's a message here. Good morning, Olaoluwa and Mr. Nuru Power. Wow.
2: That's such a nickname.
0: President Tinubu is the happiest politician in Nigeria right now. Why? Because other politicians like Peter Obi from NDC, Shuere from AAC, Atiku from the ADC, with some associating him with various opposition moves, Wike and all the different political groups are making his job incredibly easy. Instead of uniting, the opposition is splitting into fighting factions. The ironic and unfortunate truth is that the stronger and more stubborn these individual opposition groups become, the more they split the votes, which practically guarantees President Tinubu a victory in the next election. Wow, that is another opinion today on the People's Perspective. Let's hear this. Let's listen to this. Good morning, Olaoluwa, Mr. Nurdin Adegbenro. Mr. Adegbenro, please, can you explain what the president meant by the government alone cannot protect the children? That's a speech on Children's Day. Insecurity is an act of love, that banditry is an obedience to love. Then going further to say a child was replaced with an animal. I mean, I'm not quite sure about that part. I have to confirm exactly that. The president said this when he was asked the question about how to...
2: That's not what he said.
0: Exactly.
2: He said insecurity is a lot. So it's a lot. He used the TH sound to say loth instead of lot, not love. He wasn't saying love.
0: Mm-hmm. Maybe we need to... some people need to understand the president's accent.
2: Yeah.
0: The president said this when he was asked a question about how to curb the insecurity in Nigeria during the Salah celebration 2 days ago. All right. And I think this is Jenny from Festac.
2: Jenny, you may need to watch the video again and, just listen to him, the way he talks.
0: Olaoluwa, kindly ask your guest the chances of Rotimi Amaechi becoming the vice presidential candidate to Atiku Abubakar. And this is Innocent from Oshodi. All right, let's get back to Mr. Nurudeen Adegbenro. You want to react to the comments we've gotten so far?
1: Oh, the first one that one of our listeners talked about, what the president said it. Don't let us deceive ourselves. The president is old man. And at times you need to listen very well for his pronunciation. But apart from that, when politicians want to shift their blame, that is when they will say that security is everybody's business. You are the commander-in-chief of armed forces. All the security personnel is under your feet. You are the commander of everything called security in Nigeria. Fine, I believe that everybody must be security conscious, but it's a shift of blame when you say security is everybody's problem. I can only secure my environment. I can't secure the country. So it's the job of the president as the commander of chief of armed forces to make sure that our children in the bush are being brought back alive. So it is not my duty, and it's not the duty of any citizen. It's the duty of the president. He's the commander-in-chief of armed forces. He should make sure you, his area of office, his clothing are free, his feeding are free. Nigerians are the one clothing him. Nigerians are the one security vote, and everything that he's spending belongs to all of us. So if you put everything under his cover, he needs to do it very well. So he should not tell us that it's everybody's job. It's not all of us' job. It's the job of the president to make sure the terrorists, the kidnappers, they are not disturbing our children. They are not disturbing every citizen in this country. He should not share the blame. That one is a share of blame on that particular. Then on the issue of Amaechi, well, the talk is going on within ADC. We don't know the person that is going to be the vice presidential candidate of Atiku Abubakar. So we are still watching. But maybe Amaechi will take the vice presidential.
0: What are his chances?
1: We are going to see.
0: What are his chances?
1: No, he has a big chance. He's one of the forerunners in that particular party. So automatically, he has a very big chance. And one thing there is that if you want to talk about politicians that have also big followership in the South, then Rotimi Amaechi also have it. So he has a very big chance. But we are going to see if he can work together with Atiku on this ticket. We are going to see. But he has a very big chance to be the vice presidential candidate.
0: And responding to one of the messages we got, someone sends in a message opining that the more divided the opposition parties are, the more stubborn they get, the easier the job of the president, or the easier the chances of the president winning the election in 2027.
1: That is the political calculation of that person. But when you look at it realistically, it's going to be, if they have matched, they will have their resources together, and they will have moved faster together. Since they are divided, now is a divided of attention, but it's going to be determined how governor, how the president is going to do in the southwest, and all the general states in the south, and how Atiku is going to really perform in the north is going to determine if the political calculation of our listener is correct. Because if Atiku pick majority of the state in the north, that calculation may not be correct too. Because majority of the southerner contesting here, they are going to take strong out of the vote also here. So it depends on the performance of the president in the south here and what he can take in the north is going to determine if that division is going to affect them. Because when you have more presidential candidates coming from the south too, it's also a minus to the president too. Because look at the one of APM. If Makinde do very well in Oyo, if he pick his Indo state, is out of the places that President Bola Ahmed Tinubu will have taken. But if the president performs very well in a place like Oyo and the southwest, then from other southern states, he's going to really brighten his chances. But one thing there is that this particular coming election is different from 2023 election. In politics, every event is different.
0: Thank you so much, Mr. Nordin Adegbenye. Yes, a lot has been said today. We look forward to how things will pan out in coming days.
2: Yeah.
0: And it is time for us to wrap things up. I mean, a lot has been said. Thank you so much, Mr. Nordin Adegbenye. We look forward to hearing from you next week.
2: Thank you for your time.
1: Thank you. Thank you.
2: Have a great day.
0: All right. Oiza, it's time to go.
2: Yeah, we are going to go and make way for the news at 12. Well, it's 12 o'clock already. But we'll be back at 12:30. With directions. My name is Oiza. Keep listening to Lagos Talks 91.3.
0: I am Olaoluwa Awe, the news lady. Let's continue to monitor events. Let's continue to participate actively.
2: Mm-hmm.
0: Let's not just be spectators, because if we play the role of spectators now, the people, the politicians will take all of the decisions for us. And they are the ones that will provide us the options that we, that at our disposals come 2027. Let's get to more interesting programs. Coming up is the news at noon. Right after that, at 12:30 comes directions. And at 1 p.m., The Dish. I mean, I'm looking forward to Film Friday later on today around 3 p.m. on the Media Show. Lagos, stay tuned.

0: At the heart of every news story lies the angles, the perspectives, and the different voices that make the headlines. The
1: transporters have added money. 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
0: At Lagos Talks 91.3, we go between the lines to tell the stories that make the news.
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0: A very good afternoon and welcome to the news at noon on Lagos Talk 91.3 FM. I am Ayo Agbeoluwai. Let's check what's making the headlines. President Tinubu assured Nigerians of stronger economic and social structure for the country. NCDC strengthens land and water border checks as Ebola virus continues to spread on the African continent. Laja Adeoye emerged as APM gubernatorial candidate for Lagos State, promises economic and social reforms. And in on entertainment, Ojude Oba 2026 festival kicks off in Ogun State with colorful attires. Now the news in detail. President Bola Ahmed Tinubu has expressed optimism that Nigeria would emerge stronger, fairer, and more united and prosperous despite the economic and social challenge confronting the country. Speaking in a nationwide address to mark the third anniversary of his administration, President Tinubu said the difficult reforms introduced since May 2023 were necessary to rescue the nation from fiscal collapse and place it on long-term recovery and sustainable growth. President Tinubu acknowledged the hardship Nigerians had endured following the removal of fuel subsidy, exchange rate reforms, and other economic adjustment policy, but insisted that the sacrifice being made by citizens would ultimately yield positive results. According to him, history has shown that great nations often pass through difficult periods before attaining lasting stability, growth, and prosperity. Senate President Godswill Akpabio has said the National Assembly is actively developing a comprehensive legislative framework to institutionalize state policing across Nigeria. Akpabio made this known on Thursday while addressing newsmen after he led Senate principal officers on a sala homage to President Bola Tinubu at his Lagos residence, said in order to ensure accountability and prevent political misuse, the proposed legislation includes the creation of National Commission tasked with strictly regulating the training, promotion, and conduct of state-level officers. He also revealed that lawmakers are also considering dedicating 0.5 to 1% from oil production revenue into the State Police Trust Fund to radically upgrade infrastructure, with state government expected to co-fund the initiative. Correspondent Wale Adenika reports that the Senate President praised President Tinubu economic reform, saying they have repositioned Nigeria for growth and ended systematic waste inherited in 2023. Labor unions in Nigeria and other African countries have rejected the African Development Bank and World Bank-backed Mission 300 Electricity Initiative, warning that the program could plunge African countries deeper into debt while failing to deliver sustainable electricity access across the continent. This is as the World Bank yesterday clarified that its continued support for Nigeria's electricity sector following the cancellation of about $717 million in undisbursed fund linked to a major power sector reform program. The bank stressed that its partnership with the federal government remains active through several ongoing projects aimed at improving electricity supply and access. The union, under the umbrella of International Trade Union Confederation, Africa, Public Service International, PSI, and Industrial Global Union Sub-Saharan African Region, to which member of Nigerian Labour Congress, NLC, and the Trade Union Congress belong, argued that despite previous promises by international financial institutions, about 600 million Africans still lack electricity access. In a joint statement issued on the sideline of the 2026 annual meeting of the African Development Bank in Brazzaville, Republic of Congo, the union said Mission 300 marked a continuation of neoliberal approach to electrification. The policy proposed under Mission 300 are almost identical to the AFDB New Deal on Energy for Africa initiative launched a decade ago. Laja Adeoye has accepted his emergence as the 2027 governorship candidate of the Allied People Movement in Lagos State, pledging to unite party members and build a broad coalition to challenge the ruling All Progressive Congress in the next election. Adeoye accused APC-led government in Lagos State of worsening poverty, unemployment, homelessness, flooding, insecurity, and poor healthcare, while promising what he described as people-centered alternative under his Atunto Eko 1.0 Reset Lagos Agenda 2027. The APM candidate outlined plans for economic revival through investment-friendly policies, industrial hubs, agribusiness, independent power projects, affordable housing, educational reforms, healthcare expansion, and improved transportation infrastructure, including the proposed Fort Mainland Bridge and intercommunity rail system. Adeoye also called for unity among party members, praised alliance partners including the People's Democratic Party, and commended Shehi Makinde and Bala Muhammad for their support, urging Lagosians to back APM. APM's bid to reset the state ahead of the 2027 governorship election. The Nigerian Center for Disease and Control and Prevention has placed Lagos, the Federal Capital Territory, and several other states on high Ebola alert following the outbreak of the deadly Bodingoyo strain of Ebola virus disease in parts of East and Central Africa. In a national public health advisory issued to commissioners of health across the country, the agency warned that Nigeria faces a high risk of importing the virus due to increasing regional transmission, international travels, porous border, and population movement. The advisory dated May 27, 2026 comes amid growing concern over the spread of the Bodingoyo variant of Ebola, a rare strain for which there is currently no approved vaccine or specific treatment. States classified by the NCDC as high risk includes Lagos, the FCT, Rivers, Kano, Enugu, Borno, Akwa Ibom, Cross River, Taraba, and Adamawa State because of their international airport, seaport, border routes, and human traffic. The agency disclosed that although Nigeria has not recorded any confirmed cases, a dynamic risk assessment conducted after the outbreak was declared a public health emergency of international concern showed that the danger of importation to Nigeria remains high. Former Vice President Atiku Abubakar has expressed concern over the frequency with which terrorists threaten Nigerians with impunity without an appropriate response from the government. While noting that the primary responsibility of any government is the security and welfare of its citizens, Atiku urged President Tinubu to step down from office in the interest of Nigerians. The presidential candidate of the African Democratic Congress called on the federal government to expedite action on the safe release of school children abducted in Oyo and Borno states. No fewer than 42 children were kidnapped on May 15 during terrorist raid on Government Day Secondary School Musa Central Primary School and the State Universal Basic Education Board Subeb Secondary School in Musa Town, Askira Uba, local government area of Borno State. On the same day, more than 40 students and teachers were also abducted from Community High School, Aoru Isele Primary School, Isele, and Yawuta Baptist Nursery and Primary School, all in Owerri local government area of Oyo State. A teacher was also reportedly beheaded. And now to entertainment news. In a dazzling display of traditional and elegance, sociocultural group and age grade arrived at the venue of the Ojude Oba Festival in Ijebu Ode, Ogun State today. Video shared online captured the vibrant atmosphere as participants arrived in coordinated, richly embroidered traditional attire, from luxurious flowing agbadas and escutite gele to intricately bearded accessory. The attendees radiated regal splendor and cultural pride. Held annually on the third day after Eid al-Kabir, the Ojude Oba Festival continues to draw thousands of visitors, including top politicians, celebrities, captains of industry, and members of the Ijebu diaspora. The grand celebration serves as powerful homage to Ijebu heritage, unity, and the revered institution of the Awujale. And now to the foreign scene. Cambodia has dismissed reports claiming it ordered all African nations to leave the country, describing the circulating notice as false and misleading. The Ministry of Interior clarified that the viral message being shared online did not emanate from any government official, noting no policy had been introduced targeting Africans or any foreign group for removal from Cambodia. Official further stressed that the country remains open to foreigners for business, tourism, and work, provided they comply with immigration regulations. And still talking foreign news, NATO member Romania said on Friday that a drone injured two people in the southern city during an overnight Russian attack on neighboring Ukraine, the first time in the war that a drone had hit a densely populated area in Romania and caused injury. The incident in Romania, also a member of the European Union, was likely to increase tension in NATO's eastern flanks at a time when Ukraine's allies are worried about Russia's war on its neighboring spilling over its border. According to Romanian government official, the drone hit roof of a 10-story block of flat in Galati and caused an explosion. Romania, who shared 650-kilometer land border with Ukraine, has experienced Russian drone breaching its airspace 28 times since Moscow began attacking Kyiv port across the Danube River. Omanian Foreign Minister Ona Tiolu called the incident a serious violation of international law and said the Buddha Trust had requested measures to accelerate the transfer of anti-drone capability to Ukraine, to Romania. Now in business news, African Development Bank Group has projected that Nigeria economic growth will slow to 3.7% in 2027 as easing global oil price reduce external revenue inflow despite a modest improvement expected in 2026. The projection was contained in the bank's recently published African Economic Outlook 2026 report, which noted that Nigeria's growth would rise marginally from an estimated 4.0% in 2025 to 4.1% in 2026. According to the report, the anticipated growth in 2026 will be driven by increasing oil price and production, expansion in the service sector, and increased public investment in electricity, transport, and logistics. The bank warned that African medium-term outlook remains vulnerable to supply chain disruption, inflationary pressure, exchange rate depreciation, and tightening global financial conditions. According to the report, higher fuel and fertilizer prices could weaken agricultural output, increase food insecurity, and worsen inflation across the continent. And now to end the news, a recap of our major stories. President Tinubu has assured Nigerians of stronger economic and social structure for the country. NCDC strengthens land and water borders checks as Ebola virus continues to spread on the African continent. And we also told you that Laja Adewi has emerged as the APM gubernatorial candidate for Lagos State. And on the entertainment scene, Ojode Oba Festival kicks off in Ogun State with colorful attires. And that's the news. I'm Ayo Agbeoluwaiye. Please stay tuned for the rest of the program. Good afternoon.
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0: Lagos, good afternoon. I am Olaoluwa, a weather news lady. This is Lagos Talks 91.3, and I am back with another edition of Directions. Because on this platform, we talk about how to navigate life's lesson, how to navigate realities, relationship dynamics, personal growth, you know, how to ensure that we make wiser decisions and become a better version of ourselves. That is the business we are into right here on Directions. And, you know, for a while, I have been focusing on self-awareness. That has been the focus since the beginning of the year. This time around, I want to talk about an experience that a number of people have at some point in their life had. And that experience is the experience of being misunderstood. And this has affected relationships a lot because a number of times we it's not the personality or the energy or the vibe or the intentions we hope to dish out that people get served. You know, sometimes we have plans, we have good intentions, you know, but when you compare that to the feedback you get from people or the reactions you get from people, you discover that I think there's a problem somewhere. That difference between what you are serving and what people are giving back to you, or what you're serving and what people are getting, is what I want to address today. So have you ever said something with the best intentions only for it to be completely misunderstood? Or you found yourself wondering why people keep reacting to you in ways you never expected? And the truth is, there can be a wide gap between what we intend and how others perceive us. We often judge ourselves by our intentions, while sometimes, I mean, most of the times, other people judge us by our actions, our tone, our impact, and many of the conflict and the misunderstandings and the strained relationships we experience can be traced back to this gap. There's a gap between what you're serving and what people are getting. And sometimes, as a human being, you just want to dismiss it and be like, you know, as long as I know I'm good, I my intentions are pure, you know, I mean good, I'm a good person. But it's also very important because for you to ensure that it is whatever it is that you're giving out that is being received. Because in the end, it's a matter of what is being received. What really matters is what people are receiving. What is really going to determine your relationship with people, how much you can get from people, how much you can get from life, is what other people are receiving from you, the energy they are receiving from you, the understanding they have of you. So today, like I mentioned, I'm talking about why people keep misunderstanding you. The gap between intention and perception. Intention and perception. So we'll talk about how our self-awareness influences our relationships. And we'll talk about the common communication blind spot. And I've talked about blind spots before. Blind spots are the things that you're doing, but you can't see. You know, sometimes people will tell you, you can be like this sometimes. But you don't believe it because you can't see it. You don't see yourself doing those things. But people are pointing your attention to it. I mean, this is what you do sometimes. You know you do this sometimes. And we still have to be open-minded to some of this feedback so that we can process them appropriately and, you know, make changes where necessary. So I'll talk about the common communication blind spots, and now I'm going to also talk about the practical ways to ensure that what we mean is much closer to what people actually hear and experience from us. You know, there are some people who are fixated on just misunderstanding you. Some people, I mean, they just want to misunderstand you. They already see you in a negative light, no matter what you do. They're always going to interpret it as something terrible. Now, that is not what I'm talking about. There are times when that happens, but there are also times when you are indirectly, unintentionally giving out vibes that you don't intend to give out. So hopefully after this conversation today, we will be able to unpack all of that and, you know, solve all the problems along the line. I welcome you to this conversation. I don't want it to be a talk, I mean, from this end alone. Join the conversation. Reach out to me on WhatsApp. 0809-234-5913. Now, the question is that, have you ever been misunderstood? If you want to share, have you ever been misunderstood? And what happened? How did you solve the problem? If you're able to solve the problem. If you also have a question and you feel like, I mean, I'm dealing with this person who seems to be very difficult, who keeps, you know, thinking I'm doing something that I'm actually really not doing, you can reach out, you know, send a message on WhatsApp and let us know exactly what is happening. Maybe we'll have one or two word of advice to give along that line. Oiza is here, ladies and gentlemen.
1: Yeah.
0: Good afternoon, Oiza.
1: Hi, Olaoluwa. Good afternoon. And good afternoon, Lagos. Good to be here again.
0: Oiza, have you ever been misunderstood?
1: Oh, a number of times.
0: Oh, God. It can be frustrating.
1: I think,
0: right?
1: WhatsApp is the best place to be easily misunderstood.
0: Why?
1: Because it's text-based. And, you know, people have the tendency of reading certain meanings to what you say, what without you having the same meaning. Especially, it's even worse when there's been a previous conflict or disagreement. So there's the tendency for the person to still carry that thought, that idea of you in their head, so, and they're reading that meaning to whatever it is you're saying, even that's if, when that's not what you mean.
0: And what we're talking about today might seem very simple. Ah, being misunderstood. Mm-hmm. Everybody gets misunderstood. Teenagers feel misunderstood a whole lot. Mm-hmm. But this is something that happens everywhere, even at work.
1: Yeah.
0: Sometimes you're just literally trying to be nice to a colleague and the people are
1: reading meanings to it.
0: They're reading meanings to it and they feel like you're acting proud. Do you know that there are times when you're just really trying to dress nice. You're trying to look good just so that you feel good. And I mean, that's just your standard. Mm-hmm. And people, I have a friend like that. She keeps attracting envious people and jealous people just because she likes to dress flamboyantly. She walks into a room, everybody thinks, oh, you know, because she dresses very colorfully, she attracts people. You know, she smiles and she's quite slim and, you know, light on her feet. She's moving everywhere. People think, oh, you're trying to snatch our customers. You're trying to do this. You're trying to do that.
1: I don't think there's like a societal problem to it. In this part of the world, people believe that when you dress a certain way or speak a certain way, rather than consider you confident, they consider you proud.
0: Mm.
1: Or where, especially when you're bold and you're the maybe not necessarily life of the party, but you get to a place, your presence is felt.
0: Mm-hmm.
1: They are quick to interpret this as you being proud and arrogant, because we've always been taught to
0: shrink,
1: be silent, be quiet, especially if you're a woman.
0: Be humble.
1: Exactly. So when you do the opposite, they count it as you're just being rebellious.
0: So you may mean well, but come across as rude.
1: Mm-hmm. Mm-hmm.
0: You may be trying to help, but sound controlling.
1: Mm-hmm.
0: You may be quiet because you are shy, but others interpret it as pride.
1: You're
0: I get that a lot.
1: Oh, yeah.
0: You know,
1: or snobbish.
0: When you talk problem, when you don't talk problem.
1: Proud or snobbish.
0: I'm like, who do you think you are? You don't want to talk to us. You may be direct because you value honesty, but people hear criticism.
1: Mm.
0: Mm. And the reality is that relationships are built not only on what we mean, but also on what others experience.
1: Yeah.
0: And that's why you don't just want to make it about, it's just Nigerians, that's how they behave. You also want to see the things that you can work on from your own end, because misunderstanding doesn't just happen because people are who they are. Sometimes it happens because we also have blind spots.
1: Mm.
0: Things that we do subtly that we don't know that we're doing. You know, maybe the adjustments we can also make on our end that can totally solve the problem.
1: Sure.
0: Especially when you've read the room, when you understand the people you are dealing with, it then becomes wisdom to know what to adjust. You want to talk to somebody, if you can adjust your tone, adjust your tone. If you can, you know, dress accordingly, you are moving into an institution, this is how they behave. If you can quickly do something that will make it easy for them to identify with you, you can also do that. But let's even start with this. Signs you may have a perception gap. Because like I mentioned, misunderstandings sometimes happen because of perception gap. Because there's a gap between what your intentions are and the experience people are having. So these are the signs, you know. You frequently say things like, that's not what I mean. If you find yourself having to say that in conversations, or if multiple people often misunderstand your messages, it may be worth examining not just what you are saying, but how you are saying it. How you are saying it. Because your intention belongs to you, but it is your impact that belongs to others. That's what they can see. So you may have the best intention, but how? Sometimes you need to remove yourself from the equation, and sometimes put yourself on.
1: Try to look at it from their own mm-hmm. angle.
0: All right. Yeah. So if you know that you frequently have to tell people, no, that's not what I mean, then there's a perception gap there. Then you are probably one of the people we're talking to.
1: And the truth is that your communication cycle is not complete or has not been effective if the people you're talking to, the person you're communicating with, has not understood your message
0: mm-hmm.
1: or has not gotten the meaning you intend to communicate. So if I'm trying to tell a person a thing and I'm doing that using certain words, if the person is yet to get what I'm saying, then I've not really communicated with them. In fact, that can create another conflict.
0: Mm-hmm.
1: Yeah.
0: Mm-hmm.
1: Because now the person has a different meaning and then they begin to make assumptions or conjectures in their head. And it just starts a whole different conflict entirely.
0: Yeah, I do agree with that as well. One of the reasons why we have gaps, where we have communication gaps or understanding gaps, is when people react differently than you expect. If you find yourself in a situation where you think you're being helpful, but people become defensive. If people get defensive around you a whole lot, you think you're being honest, but people withdraw. The problem may not be your message. It may be your delivery. Mm-hmm. Now, you have the intention. Because having intention alone does not make for good communication, like you mentioned.
1: Yeah.
0: Delivery, your channel of passing that message across, might just be the problem. But if you're also a defensive person, if you're not self-aware, if you're not open, you say something with the best of intentions, maybe it wasn't really received well, or it wasn't presented well, and that person gets defensive, that is not the time for you to get defensive as well. You get what I'm saying? That mm-hmm. is the time to want to take a pause,
1: explain.
0: To understand why, what are they getting? And you know, it takes self-awareness to be able to take a pause and be like, could it be the way I communicated the, you know, mm-hmm. it takes a lot of maturity for you to do that, because yeah. an average person would just automatically be like, but I mean, I'm telling you what is good for you. I'm telling you what is good for you. And, you know, we usually have this strain between parents and children a lot. Especially when you have, like, teenage children, adult children. Because, I mean, most parents have the best intentions
1: mm-hmm.
0: when they are communicating. But
1: because they think they know better.
0: Uh-huh. A number of times, they actually know better. But then, if you're not mature enough to take a pause and be like, okay, it's like this thing I'm trying to communicate is not landing well. Why is it not landing well?
1: Hmm.
0: Nobody is questioning your intentions. Now, because a number of people then get offended, and they feel like, maybe a person is questioning my intentions. Nobody is questioning your intentions. Even sometimes when they say they are, you know, but it could be the delivery. It could be the delivery. One of the ways you know that you're also being misunderstood, or there's an understanding gap, is when your relationships experience repeated conflict. Like sometimes the common denominator in recurring misunderstanding is not bad luck, but unrecognized spots. For example, say you've dated 4 people. You get what I'm saying now? And in those 4 relationships, you've had similar conflicts and there's a repeated pattern. And you know you have the best of intentions. You know you're not really trying to hurt them. But this thing keeps happening with all the relationships. It's a time for you to take a pause.
1: Yeah. And another thing to understand is that the person you're talking to, you know, whatever your intention is human, who's got opinions, who's got feelings, who's got a mindset, who's got experiences, backgrounds that could be entirely different from yours,
0: mm-hmm.
1: right? So you have to first understand that whatever it is you're communicating with them, even when what you're intending is good, they are filtering it by their own lenses.
0: Mm.
1: And so if they're filtering it by their own lenses and they're not able to get the meaning you're communicating, then you may want to try to adjust whatever it is you're saying to suit how they can see it.
0: Mm.
1: It's like a person who's putting on glasses. For if I'm on sunshades, this place is not going to look as bright as it is.
0: Mm-hmm.
1: So if you want to show me something, you probably want to add extra light, you know, or maybe take it outside that's more bright for me to see it better than in a closed room. So you want to first have that understanding. I think it would help a lot in how you shape your messages and deliver them to people.
0: Mm. That is very, very important. I definitely agree with that as well. People's experiences, their personalities, their emotions, mm-hmm. their culture, their expectations, mm-hmm. it shapes how they receive whatever it is that you are giving
1: mm-hmm.
0: or you're dishing out. Mm-hmm. So a number of times it's not even about your intentions. Mm-hmm. And that's why one of the first things you need to understand before you start to communicate with people, or before you you just try to relate to people, is who are they? The first thing you want to do is to read the room.
1: Mm-hmm. Know your audience.
0: Know your audience.
1: Know your receiver.
0: I mean, and this is applicable to every person. You walk into a place, or you want to go for an interview, or you want to make friends with somebody. What kind of a person is that person? Mm-hmm. It helps you know whether you say good morning, sir, or you say hello, or you say hi. And that's how you see some people, they just go online and be like, sup. And they've not even uttered anything. That sup alone,
1: you're really triggered.
0: Me sup. Oh God have mercy. Some people they try to initiate relationships and conversations without trying to understand the kind of person they're dealing with.
1: Mm-hmm. And it's a given in any form of communication, formal, informal, public speaking at an event, as a radio presenter. Or even interpersonal communication, group whatever form of communication, understanding the receiver or the audience in this case is pretty important. Because again, like I said, it is when you know them that you know how you would deliver a message to them. A good example will be, I'm remembering this example from when I was in class in school.
0: Mm-hmm.
1: You want to, maybe as the comms person for an NGO, you want to communicate a message to market women, right? You don't go to such a place in your three-piece suit, or if you're female, in your suit, whatever, speaking Queen's English. Mm. It's not going to work. They would not understand you. In fact, they can interpret it to mean you're being proud because you're not coming down to their level. But you want to go there, probably dressed as casual as possible, identify with them and speak in their local language, or get somebody that, you know, can easily relate with them. You would see that they will quickly understand what you're saying. But that would not apply if you're speaking to a group of professionals. So you see, first, knowing who it is you're talking to would help you deliver your message in the best way possible, and they would understand what you're saying.
0: You know, I mentioned it earlier, Oiza, that there are two reasons for misunderstandings, at least reasons. One, it could be that, you know, there's something about the way you are presenting the information, or mm-hmm. something about how you're communicating. It could also be that the other person, you know, has their own issues. There's that. But if you want to achieve better results, it's just better, even if the person has issues, understand the nature of the person's issue and address them accordingly. Yeah.
1: Mm-hmm.
0: Kind of reminds me of a movie that I saw. I'm going to tell you all about it today on
1: Film Friday.
0: But I am so... I saw that movie. It just got me screaming. And it's a very weird movie. I won't say their name. Wait for Film Friday. But this is how the first scene of the movie goes. There's a young man walks into a coffee shop. There's a young lady in the coffee shop, very close to, just at a corner in the coffee shop. She looks like she's reading a book. Or she's actually reading a book. Then the man walks in, goes to sit somewhere else, where he could take a good look at the lady. I guess he gets interested in the lady and he wants to come talk to the lady. So at some point, the lady stepped away from the table. He immediately went to her table, took a picture of the front cover of the book, and went to sit. Then the lady got back to continue her reading. Then he immediately took that step to go talk to her. Then he got there, and let's say the name of the book is The Trial of Brother Jerome. Let's say that's the name of the book. Then he goes, The Trial of Brother Jerome, fantastic book. You know, I've seen this, you know, I've read this book, blah, blah, blah, blah, blah. No response. Then he tried, that got him a little bit anxious. Then he tried again. Apparently, the strategy was to act as if he's read the book. I mean,
1: start
0: a conversation. Then, he tried again. The Trial of Brother Gerald, whatever, what's going on? The lady didn't say a thing. Then he leaned closer. At some point, when he leaned closer, the lady felt a presence and looked up and saw a guy, you know, trying to say something or whatever it is. And she immediately removed something from her ears. Apparently, she's deaf on that side of her ears. Mm-hmm. And she has a hands-free
1: on the second
0: side. Apparently, she's one of those ladies who like to read while they're listening to loud music or something like that. So there was no way she heard whatever it is that he was saying. And when she eventually saw him just trying to talk, at that point, he was almost walking away because he had tried like three times to strike a conversation and she couldn't hear anything. When she realized that he was trying to talk to her, then she removed the, you know, gadgets in her ears. And she was like, were you trying to say something? What were you trying to say? And at that point, things already got weird for the guy. He was like, the book I was trying to, but you were. And she was like, okay, I'm deaf on this ear. And I have, I said, okay, can you just start again? Whatever it is you're trying to say. You know, at that point in time, for something you've rehearsed, you've already recited it like three times. It got really weird. For some reason, but because the lady also realized that, this person have been trying to reach me. I probably have been unreachable. She also tried to like come down to his level. Okay, you know, what were you trying to say? Yeah, the book. And the conversation got easier from there. And this is exactly what we're trying to say. Sometimes you're trying to reach people, but for some reason they can't hear. There's some points. I mean, there's certain things that they won't be able to hear because they have their own issues. And if you don't know that, you keep trying the same thing and it won't work.
1: It's in a brick wall.
0: It won't work. So now, what are some of the common blind spots that cause misunderstanding? And this is what I tell people. See, if you're experiencing any challenge with any human being, try to fix things from your end first. Mm-hmm. You get what I'm saying? Whether it's your fault or not, keep trying to adjust things from your end. Because guess what? Your own end of the equation is where you have power. Mm-hmm. You can control yourself. You may not be able to control everything around you, mm-hmm. but at least control the ones you can control. Keep, adjusting what you can adjust until something clicks.
1: Yeah.
0: Now, one of the hardest things about self-awareness is that blind spots are things everyone else can see, but we can't see.
1: Mm.
0: One of the blind spots would be the tone of your voice. For a number of people, especially when you are saying you're very passionate or you are already emotional, for most people, it's a bit more difficult for you to adjust the tone of your voice. In fact, a number of times you can't even hear the way you sound. And sometimes the way you sound can literally determine whether something comes off as rude, as funny, disrespectful, as understanding, as calm. I mean, a perfectly reasonable statement can sound harsh. It can sound dismissive. It can sound impatient. It can sound arrogant or aggressive, depending on the tone you've used.
1: Mm. Yeah. Yeah.
0: So it could be the tone. It could be the way you said it.
1: And I mean, there are people who, they talk to a person and the person says, oh, you're shouting. And I'm not shouting. This is...
0: And these are signs.
1: This is the tone of my voice. This is my voice naturally.
0: Then you need to, because if that is your natural voice and people keep telling you, why are you angry?
1: Yeah, why are you shouting?
0: You know? You sound rude. You sound harsh. You sound intimidating or friendly. Then you keep getting misunderstood. Then yeah. you need to take conscious, make efforts to adjust that. Slow down when you're speaking, especially when you are stressed, when you already feel emotional. You can record yourself occasionally and listen to your tone. If you're upset, wait before having important conversations. And when you are giving feedback, soften your delivery without watering down your message. You can intentionally sound, it's really when you're trying to criticize, no matter how constructive the criticism is, if it's coming very loud, oh my goodness. The other person can take it as,
1: tearing them down.
0: Do you want to kill me? That is very important. So sometimes it's in the tone, sometimes it's in the facial expression and in the body language. And there are some of us that we tend to, have a frown on our face naturally. Especially when you're thinking about something. And then...
1: Reminds me of a conversation I have with Adisa the Enigma. You would always say that, I have this look on my face anytime he's talking to me. And I'm like, I don't know that I have that look. So anytime we are opportune to maybe be having a conversation off air or on air, and say, yeah, that's the look. And I'm just doing my face like, okay, what are you trying to say? I said, when you make that face, I'm like, okay, have I said the wrong thing? Bro, just go on with what you're saying. I'm really not making a face right now.
0: So for as long as you don't work on that, you keep getting such experiences and feedbacks from people, because your face and your body are communicating even when you are silent.
1: Mm-hmm.
0: In fact, people get more from you when you are not actively talking.
1: Yeah, your non-verbals.
0: Yeah, I mean, somebody walks into the room and you are in the room, and maybe you're thinking about something, somebody did something, and you automatically have a frown on your face. And you look up, they open the door, you look up, and the first thing they see is somebody looking very aggressive. Whatever it is that person wanted to say to you, the person will first of all make a U-turn. And one thing I have come to realize about humans, that as old as so many people are, they're actually really afraid of people. People are afraid. See, a number of people genuinely are afraid of offending you. Like, they don't want to make a mistake.
1: Best way to talk to you without getting offended.
0: A number of people are doing all kinds of calculations in their head. So once they walk into a room, they see one thing, they're trying to adjust, they're trying to understand what is going on, they're confused. And it will just affect the way they reach out to you. So if you always cross your arms, I know there was a time one of my bosses in the past, it would just literally tell me, stop folding your arms. And I think we learned that thing from school, maybe primary school. So when they tell you to fold your arms or maybe hold your lips or something. And he's like, no, stop folding your arms. Find a pose. Keep your hands down or, strike a pose. When people see you with your hands folded, it makes you look closed.
1: Yeah.
0: Like you are not open to any interaction. You're not open to any relationship. You look very closed. And some people don't know that.
1: Yeah.
0: Some people avoid eye contact a lot. If you avoid eye contact a lot, it's giving your timid. But then some people are also, they like to stare at people.
1: Yes.
0: It can be creepy. I'm telling you. And these are some of the things that determine the dynamics of relationships, even in the workplace.
1: Yeah.
0: These these things look very, very simple, but they don't teach it at school.
1: Of course.
0: So many people don't even know.
1: Social skills.
0: For example, you are in a place, you say you want to mingle, and you are on your phone all through.
1: Like, how do you, I mean, I've always had a problem with going to an event or a hangout, and then you look up, everybody's on their phones. And I wonder, then what are we here for? What are we hanging out? Let's just go back home and keep on.
0: Then people now said, if people now start to say that you're proud, you see, like, I'm not proud. I didn't mean to be proud. But you are communicating. You're always on your phone. And I think some people do that intentionally just to seem larger than life. And I don't know.
1: But
0: it can be very disrespectful.
1: Yeah, it is.
0: You are in a place, you're always on your phone. Or you look distracted without realizing the message they are sending. I mean, if you know, you go for a date, you can't even look at the person you're talking to. You're always looking away. You're looking at the ceiling. You're looking at, look at them, you know. Once in a while, don't just sit there and keep staring at them. Or, you know, smile and gestures, soften your tone. And this is not just for women alone. So even as a man, soften your tone.
1: A firm handshake.
0: Mm-hmm. And another thing people don't pay attention to, another blind spot will be timing. The timing of an information sometimes can change the whole thing. Mm. Even the right words can become the wrong words when delivered at the wrong time. Mm. For example, you want to correct someone, then you choose to correct them publicly. If you must correct anybody publicly, there must be a reason. There must be a reason for the public correction. But if you just correcting in public because that's when you feel like correcting, then of course you'll be passing the wrong message across. It'll come off as, oh, you want to disgrace me, right? You want me to be embarrassed. Or you are coming for me. It comes off as a threat.
1: Yeah.
0: When you're doing that in public, when exactly you have access to them in private. And then giving advice when someone simply wants empathy. You know, this happens between men and women a lot. When, you know, women go back home to their men and they just want to tell you how their day went. Oh, who insulted me in the office? Who did this? And you as a man, you're just being like, okay, this, do this, do this. I'm like, I don't want you to tell me what to do. Bro.
1: Chill for a bit.
0: Can you just listen and say, oh, really?
1: Yeah.
0: And if you're ever in doubt, ask, would you want me to, you know, get involved? Mm.
1: Yeah.
0: If they say no, stay out.
1: And you'll be shocked that, you know, this is even one of those little things that cause conflicts in people's relationships. Because you think, oh, it's always about solving the problem. When at the other end, she just wants to talk about it. Yes, we'll solve it, but let's just have a talk about it. Let's just, you know, just chat about it, and then when she feels better or when the atmosphere is better, we can now look at solutions.
0: Mm-hmm.
1: But you're so spontaneous, you just want to solve it now.
0: And this is how you know you have that challenge or you have that problem. Mm-hmm. If people become defensive when you offer help, mm-hmm. if every time you offer help, you know, the auto response feel, is no, they yeah. feel defensive. I know it's not like I don't have money. Oh. Mm. Then you know that help did not come in at the right time. Mm. That was not the time for that. Mm. They probably wanted some empathy at that time. They just might later need that help, but it was just the wrong time. Or your advice is often rejected. If you discover that your advice is often rejected, maybe it's not coming at the right time. If conversations start well and end badly, every time you're having a conversation, it starts well, but it ends really badly. It's because you've said something at the wrong time. So ask yourself, is this the right time? Before giving advice, ask, would you like my opinion or would you prefer I just listen? Mm. You can ask. You know, some people feel like some things are weird. Open your mouth and ask, how are you going to know?
1: Yeah.
0: Would you want me to say something about this or, you know, do you want me to just listen to you?
1: It may be awkward, but I mean, awkward conversations have to be had too.
0: Mm-hmm. Avoid serious discussions when emotions are running high. Mm-hmm. And learn to recognize when someone needs support before solutions. Mm-hmm. Sometimes waiting a few hours or days leads to a much better outcome. There are some instances when, I mean, I know that I can help, but sometimes I wait for people to ask for the help.
1: Mm.
0: You get what I'm saying? Sometimes you know when they are too proud to ask. But one thing I don't do is to offer help without, you know, formally letting it known. For example, because, I mean, that is also a little bit complicated. People can start to see that.
2: Your help
0: Oh,
2: you think you're better than me.
0: Maybe somebody is talking about, oh, I have some, would you want me to help in this way or that way? Because sometimes people get too proud to ask for help. Me, I have an issue with that personally, but then there are times when, you know, it's not every time you just want to show yourself. Just offer the help. Oh, would you want me to do this? Oh, no. I mean, that's, yes, I'd love it. It just solves the problem. And that is very, very important. So there are some other reasons as well, you know, defensiveness. You know, people get defensive a lot, and sometimes it also gets you misunderstood. When someone gives feedback, some people immediately explain, justify, and blame or defend themselves. And the result is that they never learn how others genuinely experience them. So just be open to feedback. Whether or not you agree with what certain people are saying about you, don't be so quick to get defensive. Because what their feedback is,
1: mm-hmm. would even help you to know how, where to make changes. It would help you to know, okay, now that they've given me feedback, or I probably need to adjust my tone next time, or okay, I probably need to seek their permission before I give them or do anything to them or say anything.
0: I think we're just going to have to, at this point, involve the ladies of the dish, because this is their time. And who do I see here in the studio? Yuji, the color of your hair has changed. How so? Good afternoon.
3: Oh my God. Good afternoon. Good afternoon, ladies. Hello, Isa. Hello, Olaudua. Hi, Lagos. TGIF. Mm-hmm.
0: Yeah, so we're talking about
1: when Yuji's spirits are high.
0: Especially during Film Friday.
3: Oh my God.
0: Especially during Film Friday. You know, I can't wait to actually watch movies with the ladies of the dish.
3: Oh.
0: You know, beyond the talk, I mean, you want to walk the talk. Yeah. Well, UG, happy weekend.
3: Thank you.
0: Thank God it's Friday. We're talking about being misunderstood. Have you ever been misunderstood?
3: Have you ever felt
0: misunderstood?
3: A lot of times.
0: Hmm.
3: I think it takes a lot of getting to know one to be able to understand the person's character and temperament and things like that. So some people are not patient enough to actually want to understand you as a person. They just feel your own is too much, or you're a certain kind of way. But they don't really want to sit down and really read you and understand you. So sometimes you may react in a certain way, and the person will be like, is it not just this thing? And you'll be like, no, it's not just this thing. This is how it's supposed to be.
0: Mm.
3: So most times people just misunderstand the way you react to things because they haven't really taken their time to know you as a person.
0: Now this question is very direct. What is one thing that you are not that people think you are? Or that some people think you are, or one thing that you are, but people think you're not.
3: Okay, so a lot of people think I'm very mean.
0: Why?
3: I don't know.
0: I think it's because sometimes you can be quiet. And you know, some people interpret being quiet as being mean, as you being proud, or you being beyond every other
1: person. Studying for a teacher. Oh no, you're both.
3: So most people think I'm just a mean person until they come close and they're like, oh, you're really a yukjian. And I'm like, okay.
0: And do you know what I also think is that when you're quiet sometimes, some people don't know what to make of you. And one thing I've realized about humans is that sometimes when they don't understand, what they don't understand, they abuse.
3: Mm-hmm.
0: What they don't understand, they demonize. Yeah. Yes. And people like easy people.
3: Yeah.
0: They want a situation where they take one look at you, they want to be able to decipher
1: yes, everything.
0: Mm-hmm. They can jump to a conclusion about you, mm-hmm. and they can run with it.
1: Mm.
0: No, people don't want to do a lot of emotional work, psychological work of actually getting to know you.
3: Mm-hmm.
0: So if they take one look at you, they really can't read you.
1: Ah, they condemn it.
0: They can literally just condemn you.
3: Mm-hmm.
0: But then, don't worry, we know that you're nice.
1: Are you?
3: Oh, yeah. Really?
0: You probably need to smile more, but... you know you're nice. Oh, yeah, what about you?
1: Okay, people often think that I'm proud. I get that a lot. That I'm proud and just, you know... I think proud, you know, covers everything. So I have had people who we eventually get talking and then they're shocked or they're surprised. Like, I never knew you're this free, you're this friendly. You're, I'm like, okay. So when I ask them why they have that thought, they say, well, it's because you, when you get into a place, you don't you're not chatty, you know.
0: I think I know what they mean. You tend to appear very serious at the office. I think it's very intentional. Personally, I think it's very intentional. And I because I've seen a number of people do that.
1: Yeah.
0: Because I know that a number of people, especially in a working environment, a number of people think that if you don't have this persona of I'm a very serious person, don't mess with me. If you don't have that persona, people are gonna mess with you.
1: Yeah.
0: And a number of people feel that way because of certain experiences that they have. So they just walk into a place and, you know, they act all formal. And it's not a bad thing, but I can see how people can think that you're proud.
1: Yeah, it's proud. I don't think I'm a proud person.
0: I know someone in the office that the tone of his voice, I can tell that it's usually very firm, very firm, very authoritative, and I think he's actually not like that. Because first thing first, it doesn't look like that, you know.
3: Mm-hmm.
0: I think he's not like that, but I think it's like a persona they just have to.
1: No, I want to know what this person is.
0: And I know that no, this person is the direct opposite. In fact, I feel like in my mind sometimes I'm like, this must be very stressful. You know, one of the ways you know for people like that is that when they talk, the authority is almost always instant. Like, they're like, it's almost as if they're overdoing it.
1: Mm.
0: Once you see somebody overdoing being important, acting very important, sounding very confident, you know that it's a packaging. Like, this person
1: feels like this is
0: who I need to be to be respected in this space,
1: in this office.
0: But I know that there's no way you're like that.
1: Anyway,
0: I'm like, there's no way.
1: That's what I've always gotten. Oh, you're proud, like, girl. I mean, I can be introverted. You know, and I think for introverts, we often get that conclusion, you know, that you're proud, especially when you get into a space and you're not all chatty. You're not. I find it distasteful when people get into a place and then they're already friends with everybody. They're like, calm down, girl. You know, so I'm a complete opposite of that. So, yeah, that's what people think.
0: Okay. All right.
1: How about you?
0: Me? I think that... So I've been to a number of spaces where until I open my mouth and I start to speak, people think that I'm naive. Like, that's what I think. Mm-hmm. I just feel like until I really start to talk. But then when I now start to talk, then they now feel like you're a lot. Which, to be honest,
1: have people told you, you know, particularly, or you think, have you had people tell you that?
0: Okay, it's just off, based off my thoughts.
1: Okay.
0: You know.
1: So have people told you what they think you are before they get to know you?
0: People don't do a lot of telling me what they think about me. They don't do a lot of that.
1: Mm. Okay.
0: You know, people don't do a lot of this is what I think. I think I generally judge it by how you act around me because, you know, you go to places. So I can be very quiet as well. I'm one of those kind of person that when I get into a new place, I like to observe and study what's going on before I start to talk. But I, maybe it's because of my voice and because I am very expressive when I talk. I can be very expressive. It's in my face, it's in my hands, it's in my body. So when I now start to talk, there's a whole lot of energy coming off. So there's a tendency for them to think that, I mean, this is not as serious. You've been all very
1: serious about
0: it. It's not even this important. It's not even this big. So until when I start to talk, I can look very naive, to be honest. And I think because I think I have a smallish stature, I can look very naive. But to be honest, I'm not. I'm not because if you know the kind of things I think about in my head, if you know the kind of information I consume on a daily basis, a number of times I walked into spaces and people are saying all kinds of things and, you know, feel like, oh, we're saying a lot. And in my mind, I'm like, I know all of these things. But I might not just be very quick to jump into the conversation. But then, the moment I jump into the conversation, then it feels like, oh, you're dominating the conversation. So sometimes I've just learned to, you know when to jump into the conversation, when not to, and all of that. There's a messenger. This is Jaja. People think UG is mean. With that voice and contagious laugh, how can they think that? I've not met UG, but I know she can't be mean. She said that based on her looks. And that's it. People, your looks sometimes can be different from
1: your person.
0: Mm-hmm. For example, I know a number of people in my former radio station, in the radio station I used to work. A number of people hear me on the radio and they miss me in person and they're like, they are expecting one gigantic looking
1: person. Same here.
0: And someone has told me, I thought you're like 60 years old, maybe 50. Imagine. I'm like, I'm not 50. Thank you.
1: I've had a person say that to me, to my face. Like, I think, the person's a listener. And when we eventually met physically, and like, are you Oiza? I didn't say, oh, wow. I was looking forward to meeting one tall, big. This is me. And proudly.
0: So people are, one of the trickiest things in life, or the most complicated things about life, is that sometimes a person's soul does not look like their body. Like, you know, the body is like a frame. You are a soul.

0: you know, sometimes, or you feel like you're a narcissist.
1: The narcissists know they're narcissists.
2: I don't think they know.
0: No, no, no. The thing is that most of the times they know.
1: They do?
0: Yeah, but no.
2: They don't admit.
1: They see it as self-confidence. I love myself. Self-love.
0: Hold on. Some people don't know. Some people know. But one thing about emotions and psychology and how you are, personalities and identities, that you know does not change the fact that you keep acting that way. It takes more than knowing that you are something for you to change it.
1: Mm-hmm.
0: In fact, some people know, but they don't want to change it. They love it. You can know that you're a narcissist and love being a narcissist, because being a narcissist gets you, it may get you the things you want. There are people who know, but they don't care. They don't want to change the status quo.
1: Mm-hmm.
0: So a number of people actually really know. Because a time will come, even if you don't know, people will begin to bring it to your notice.
1: I don't think most people know. I even think that even when people tell them they find it offensive. Because narcissism is already seen as negative. So when you tell a person that they're a narcissist, they feel you're criticizing them. You know, and
0: they reject it.
1: Exactly.
2: Mm-hmm. Yeah.
1: So they would never come to that point of self-awareness or self-agreeing that, oh, this is really who I am. Because they see you telling them that that's who they are, as, oh, you're just fighting me. Oh, yeah, you're attributing negative things to me. I give an example of telling somebody that they're being manipulative. And they flared up. Don't ever tell me that I'm manipulative. That in fact, they felt it was an insult.
0: Yes,
1: you know. That's what you're doing right now. So how would such a person even get to the point of accepting that they are when you're rightly telling them and they feel like you're just insulting them?
0: But what I'm trying to say is that you can realize that you're something, whether positive or negative, and it doesn't mean you feel bad about your existence or you have to feel like you are wrong. I tell people that, see, whatever it is that you discover that you are right now, you are a result of your experiences, your environment, all of the things that have happened to you. You know, some people are almost totally a victim of who they are right now because things happen to them. For example, there are people who maybe for some reason have PTSD. Anxiety that now shows up even when they are totally safe. To a third party or an outsider, when they get in that anxious zone or that PTSD begins to, you know, show up, it's almost always ridiculous. They look ridiculous. They look offensive. In fact, you know, PTSD sometimes can get people violent. But people almost always don't understand that you are that way because of certain things that happened to you. So sometimes you can realize that you are something and still practice, is it self-care? You can still work on that thing, but from a place of self-care and self-love. You don't have to be very harsh on yourself. You can simply know that, so I can't be narcissistic, which means I can be this. Sometimes I can approach situation from a very selfish point of view. Sometimes I am a validation seeking monster. Like, I can be obsessed with, how I look, I can want to make every situation about me looking good. Me looking good, which is not necessarily good, which is not good. So because you know that now, you can now start to intentionally adjust your behavior. Like, I can be very, you know, attention seeking. So when you get into a place and that attention seeking urge starts to come, you can decide to take a position of, okay, this place today, I will not ask for anything. You know, let me just intentionally observe. Even when everything in me wants to command.
2: Show myself.
0: This place today, I will not talk. It's not every time that I will correct and talk. Today, I know that because I know I can be like this, I can want to just suck all the energy in the room. Today, let me just take a back seat and, you know, Luke.
1: Amen.
2: Amen. No.

0: when you start thinking like that, because what our self-awareness is supposed to do is not to fry you. It's not supposed to make you hate yourself and make you feel wrong. It is, if you don't know you have some issues, you will not, it's supposed to wake you up to working on those things that you, those issues that you have. Then you now have to, okay, I have work to do in this area. I have work to do in this area. Maybe, okay, so do I always, in the tone I use, the kind of words I use for my messages that comes off as extreme. Maybe, again, that's how I really feel. But this thought is very extreme. I don't have to express it now. Or why, then, before you even get into why am I always on the extreme side of things, then before you start to even address all of the, you know, underlying issues. That's a whole lot of work. But in the immediate, I don't have to. Okay, this is a thought that is coming to mind. I feel like slapping this person. I don't have. Mm-hmm. Let me. I know that's how I feel, but I don't have to slap the person because slapping is bad. You know, it hurt. If I do it now, she will cry.
1: This just reminds me of all she will slap African you back. African parents shared that story with Treated that she slaps the girl in the bus.
2: Yeah. Mm. Oh, there was even a recent one. She slapped a guy. They were both seated in front beside the driver. Mm. And the guy literally, you know, took it out with her, hit her. Uh-uh. She now held on to the school. I'm not going to leave your clothes. The guy kept saying, leave my clothes or I will beat the hell out of you.
3: An older woman.
2: Mm-hmm.
1: Okay.
3: These are older women. Are you sure it's not menopause?
2: Menopause. Did you just say menopause?
3: Yes. Because I don't menopause understand.
1: Menopause trigger. You slap a guy like that.
2: A guy.
0: Chidi from Motion, it says, the woman is a wise woman. Something similar happened in the US and the woman tried chasing down the robber and she was killed. The thank you was not for killing, was for not killing her.
1: Actually, because you could still be very composed, and if they want to be wicked, they'll still kill.
3: And for all you know, she was even still scared, but she just needed
1: to just
3: herself together.
1: Kept quiet.
0: But what she did is very admirable. I have to say it because some people, it also shows someone who is able to control her emotions. She was also probably scared, angry, regardless of whether or not there's a camera.
2: Self-control.
0: Yeah, she has a little bit of self-control, which is a good thing as well. And some people have, some women are also very good at that. You know, some women are they're in a marriage now. Their family members are just acting anyhow, cheating, doing, and they're just looking.
1: And they're just calm.
0: And you know, and the issue is that people feel like because when you're doing something bad and the person on the receiving end is calm, some people take it for stupidity.
1: Yeah.
0: And they take it for weakness. But sometimes you have people who are literally just being calm so that they can be calculative. And when they now come with their own move, You just might not survive it.
1: Exactly. I didn't know you were just going to
2: spend money at the wedding ceremony. You remember that story?
0: What story is that?
2: Oh, okay. Oh, you weren't here on that day. It was about a man, I think in the Southeast, who was getting married to his second wife without his first wife's knowledge. Only for her to appear at the wedding ceremony on the dance floor, and she was spraying them.
1: The man would be so cold.
3: Explaining.
1: He was explaining.
2: Because he was shocked.
3: Explain, tire. No, I wasn't
1: even answering. It reminds me of a movie I saw recently, too. So she had been dating the guy for 5 years, right? And he kept telling her he would get married to her. She even aborted 3 times for him.
0: Oh,
1: right?
0: My God.
1: And then the one that broke the camel's back is he said, oh, he wanted them to relocate to Canada and he'll finally get married to her. And she had to bring up, but then they needed like 12 million to start the processing. Mm-hmm. And she gave him like 8 million.
2: What?
1: She too, I don't know. She too, she okay with that in
2: is
1: mind.
2: Extremism.
1: With that in mind, she started planning the wedding as far things have started, right? So she called the wedding planner, called her friend to give her the wedding planner, and then she goes on the wedding planner's page and sees her man with another woman. So he's planning his wedding, right? They have been posted. So she, and at that point, you think that she'll go bonkers, you know, mad, right? Mad. And then she just packs her things. And the guy's like, I'm so sorry, I'm so sorry. She's like, no, it's fine.
2: He knew that she's got to know.
1: Yeah, she told him that she found out. She was like, no, it's fine, that I forgive you, but, you know, any of my stuff here, throw it down the bin. And then the wedding day comes, and you know that part where they say, anybody that doesn't want wedding, she now appears with a 5-year-old child.
0: What?
1: She comes with a 5-year-old child. She went to hire a 5-year-old child. Uh-huh. And she says, I'm his baby mama, and this is our son. What do you mean by this is our son?
2: It's a movie.
1: It's a movie. Okay. What do you mean by this is our son? And then she brings out, goes on her to print out all their text messages, you know, even the ones that had explicit content in it, and shows the bride, if you think I'm lying, check all these things. Like, she goes ahead to even bring police to arrest him. And just he's asking my money. Her, like, I thought you said you're forgiving me. Mm. Forgive, but
0: what? If you are the one, you will forgive.
1: He returned it now, of course.
2: He's not serious.
1: He returned
0: if
1: it.
0: If you were the one, you forgive now. Was she?
2: Jesus Christ. The police will even carry the wife.
1: Just. He didn't believe it because she's been so calm and understanding, you know. But when... Oh, no. He lost everything.
0: And okay, I mean, the story, the lesson there is that sometimes when you are doing something terrible and people are just being nice to you, don't think that they are powerless.
1: Mm.
0: Some people like to just keep calm, mm-hmm. and take time to plan.
2: Yeah,
0: come back just might be massive.
1: Mm-hmm.
0: So, you know, sometimes people like that can. Think, get you delusionally thinking, oh, I'm all that.
1: Yeah,
0: I have all the power.
1: I have everything.
0: And the annoying thing is that if it's now a woman that is on the receiving end, in some cases, in the cases of relationship and cheating, when she now has a comeback, because of how massive the comeback is, people will now be, you are wicked.
1: Exactly.
0: I beg. Everybody should just be acting
1: that's
0: right
1: when you're a witch.
0: From the beginning.
1: You're so mean.
0: On another episode of, I don't know, some days ago, we did something along the line of, how acceptable is this behavior? So let's do something else. Somebody posted something recently, according to reporter Bashir El-Rufai too. And, you know, people reacted one way or the other. But ladies, I just want to get your reaction. If you're listening as well, a man, he says, I don't toast babes. Never have.
1: Mm-hmm.
0: It's not even about bragging rights or pride. Neither have I used money in exchange for companionship. Sometimes it's even years later I discover one babe or another liked me. I can't tell. They make the first move. I also never asked a girl to marry me. Even my first wife, she was the one that proposed.
1: Oh, interesting.
0: Not to impress anyone, but that's the fact.
1: Mm.
0: And somebody now responded, and like telling the public about your first wife, about your, or that your first wife proposed to you should be between you and her, not the public. Then there's a response that would be a fair point if she hadn't been going around town fabricating lies on me, which she's aware are lies. So she's portrayed as one innocent lady, thinking she's affecting me, not realizing. My children's surname is El-Rufai, and she can't even travel with them without my permission. And she can always come out to deny or debunk it if she feels I'm lying. Receipt day. Now, this receipt is still based on, say, now she proposed to me, proposed to her. Then, in all this, if a man wants to be happy, have options.
2: Special advisor.
1: Love it.
0: What do you, I don't know, how do you
4: he already left a first wife. That his attitude would make him leave so many wives.
1: He has options now, that's why
4: he's so full of himself.
1: He has options. So I mean, the first wife, and according to him, they are chasing him.
0: The real question is that a man coming to say, I have never asked a girl out. Women have always been the ones asking me out. Is it a flex or a red flag? And I've heard a number of people say they say, nah, them they rush me. Like me.
4: That thing alone.
0: In fact, they even say like, I don't even know how. I don't know. Is it a flex? Like, you know, sometimes we women, I think there are women who can confidently and naturally boast that men have always approached them.
1: Mm. Yeah, no more. Men approach so any.
2: It's something that I find it distasteful. Both ends, as a man or a woman. But if people find you attractive, it is a good thing. But it shouldn't be something you now
1: brag about. Right.
0: Aye, so this one is bragging. It was just stating the
1: fact. Some people, they are, like you said, it's just stating a fact. Okay. He's a fine man.
2: For you.
1: I don't know if he's fine, no, but I want to believe he's fine. Because for his mouth,
2: for you, sharp.
1: He's a fine man.
0: So it might not even just be. For men, you don't even need to be fine. If you have money, a man in this country that is wealthy or from a wealthy family or has some sort of wealth, trust me, is like in the red elite 10%, even 5%, to be honest. No, I mean, you are a rare gem.
1: Mm.
0: So I can understand if a number of women gravitate towards you. You don't even have to be fine as a man for women to gravitate towards you.
1: Mm.
0: In fact, I feel like even if you are fine, I don't know which one, whether you are fine or money, which one do attract women more to you? Ladies, money
2: it depends, or the women's choice.
1: It depends, actually.
0: No, no, but generally
1: is money.
0: You think money will attract women to generally, a man more than
1: generally?
0: More than
1: let me not say generally, because that again makes it seem like I'm
0: from your boxing, own observation.
1: But from my observation and from what I've heard some of them say, it's okay, have money and then you see women.
2: Yeah, I cannot dream around a man that is not fine.
0: Hey, even if he has money.
1: Same if he has money, you cannot.
2: I'm very physically attracted.
1: You just said.
0: Oh, Jamila. Oh, God.
1: But then again, you guys know that fine is relative, right?
0: Yeah.
2: If you're not fine, you're not fine. So
0: the issue is not, we're not even saying you have to be very, very fine.
1: Mm.
0: Or Mr. Nigeria or Mr. International, Mr. Supernatural. There are all kinds of things.
4: Not the one that you're.
0: You know, at least you as a woman finding him
1: attractive. Okay, so your own
0: because version. The women that are tilting towards attraction is because they find him attractive. There are men that have been considered very attractive that some women don't find attractive.
1: But there's some women's attraction that I don't understand though, and it's not but money
0: because
1: wise.
0: Two things: there are women who navigate towards or they tilt towards a guy because they find him attractive, and there are women who, despite the fact that they don't find him attractive,
1: they will still
0: because he has money. In fact, money is the attraction. They still tilt,
2: and that's if he is even generous to give you.
4: Exactly,
1: sure. Because he's not stingy.
2: If he's not fine,
1: money,
2: and he has money and he's not giving
4: not
2: you,
4: giving. What's he
0: doing? But if he's generous and he doesn't have the money, he's a 50-50.
2: If he's generous and he doesn't have the money, even the little he has, he will still
1: find a way to give
2: you out of it.
0: I understand there
2: are chances of making more.
1: Yeah,
0: I understand that, but I'm just explaining to you why some women will naturally tilt towards a guy that has money because.
2: I get it.
0: The thing that, I mean, one of the requirement of a man that is able to give, or that a man that will give, the characteristic of a man that gives is first of all that he has.
2: How much? I mean, when you say he has,
0: the more he has, the higher is the chances of women gravitating towards him. The more women think he has, the higher the probability that they will gravitate towards him. There's always, for a number of women, there's always that first requirement of you having before you being generous. Because no matter how generous you are, it is whatever you have that you will give.
2: Yeah.
0: And that's for women correct. Who are attracted to money, it's more important to them that you have money than you being generous. Because
1: at least no matter how generous you are, they'll first come before they even find out that you are not generous.
0: They'll first move. An inch closer to you.
1: Exactly, first, close.
0: When you now realize that you're not generous,
1: they now move.
4: They can move.
0: Take a step backward.
1: They take a step back. Yes.
0: You know that one. Mm-hmm. Anyways, so you think is fine boy?
2: No, it's a choice. It's a personal choice. She thinks that.
0: No, I mean, I'm asking you of your personal choice. What do you think?
2: I like fine men.
0: But do you think women gravitate towards fine men more than they gravitate towards rich men?
2: I think women gravitate towards fine men.
0: More, okay.
1: I think they gravitate towards rich men. Before, I would have said fine men. That's why some women will finish, they will do all the things they do. Why
2: oh, even both. And their hat it's hard to broken, say which but now is more.
0: What about you?
2: The
0: fair ladies are on one side. The dark skin, the melanin ladies are on the other side.
4: So I will agree with none. So these days, it's just the pocket that is talking for them. Mm. Like what the man has, the money. Because if it was before, we'll say, okay,
2: how would you go out with the man that's not fine?
1: Yeah, this money makes him fine.
0: No.
4: When you,
0: in fact, it's believed that with money, anybody
1: now
0: can be
1: money
0: fine.
1: Be fine, but
0: you
1: never
0: see man when not fine get money. You don't even see the money.
1: Have
0: for
1: you not seen men that are not fine, and when they have money, they become fine?
0: Oh. For some women, they don't care whether you are fine, as long as you can make them
1: exactly
0: fine. Well, there's that.
4: Exactly.
0: There's that to be too.
4: Fine. Make me fine.
1: If,
4: like
1: if you're fine, too. If you are fine, people more women get attracted to you. They don't want that.
0: But can a man be fine without having money?
1: Yes. Yes.
0: Nah. Yes.
2: No, no, there are some cute.
1: Yeah, there are some people that are just born. Yeah, they're just born like.
0: Why do I think?
2: But you still need money to maintain.
0: I think that. Why do I think that there are more handsome guys without money than handsome guys with money? I don't know. Just my observation. But in fact, there are some ladies who feel like there's a way you'll be very handsome as a man. They just almost. They just conclude that you don't have money.
1: Some ladies don't even like men that are too fine
2: because
0: yes, some people
1: they don't want that whole stress. But if you're not too fine, I mean, nobody's, it's not that people will not, but then really the
2: but if you have
1: is,
2: money, people will still snatch. No,
1: but the risk,
0: I don't know.
2: Now, no, you're saying that, you know, that's contradictory to what you said. If you think that being with a fine man means they will snatch him, that means that women are more attracted to fine men.
4: Fine men.
0: No, bully. The ladies on this side, they are very proud. they are waiting for us to call them.
2: Honestly.
0: Hey.
4: No, I've said my own.
0: This, the fair ladies on this side of the studio, they are very proud.
1: They know their worth is a fact.
2: So. It's because okay. They are fine.
0: Mm. Okay.
2: They don't want to be snatched.
0: Noble lady Trish.
4: I was waiting for all of you to land.
1: Okay.
0: Okay. Thank you.
4: In Joys of Motherhood, they said a man is never ugly. And, you know, that statement of a man not being ugly has to do with what the man has to offer. This issue of, you know, money be fine, but it didn't start today. Even right from the days of our forefathers, you know, the way they grade men, they'll say he has 2 bars of yam in his barn. You know, they'll say he's the most popular hunter. That's what attracts women. So it simply means that this person has enough to take care of me. So for me, you have to have money. In fact, I wouldn't even want to be with a man that is finer than me.
1: Okay.
0: Oh,
2: yes. Why?
1: Yes.
4: Because,
1: now.
4: Wait, because,
0: why?
4: Because I want, you know, I want to be the center of his attraction. I want him to feel like he should feel proud to have me.
0: Finer than you does not mean he will not be proud of having
4: you. A man is not supposed to be too fine. If you have, most times, if you have, I dated one fine guy like that.
0: All right.
4: And then, you know, while I'm trying to look good, he's also
1: they
4: trying to look
1: very good.
4: They know
1: their worth too much. No, they know their worth too much.
0: You're not just competing with him.
4: No, I'm not competing with
0: him.
4: He's
0: probably just living his life. Let's even circle back to this tweet we are talking about now. It's almost as if, you know, some guys, when they feel like they have something, whether it be money or beauty, they're very full of themselves.
4: But a man that has money, a man that has money, there's, aside from those very stingy ones, so, but a man that has
0: who are those again?
2: Oh, but you've not met men that are stingy.
4: A man that has money,
2: jump and pass.
4: As the man has a woman that is fine, he would want to spend on her because he wants her to look good for him.
1: But he can man, use her to brag.
4: Do you understand?
2: But
4: he can brag.
2: Also look
4: see,
2: good
4: see,
2: too.
4: See my woman. Definitely you would look good. But a man that looks so fine. See, imagine you're, you know, rubbing lip gloss, and the man is rubbing lip gloss.
2: Why not?
1: He's doing skincare.
4: Like, he's doing skincare.
1: He's obsessed. No, she's not. Why she's not saying that. She's not saying that he shouldn't do.
4: Yeah,
1: but putting so much, defines
0: so much,
1: so much effort. Like you buy your skincare products, like same, almost same.
4: So what time would he now have to look at you as a woman and admire you?
0: It doesn't. I don't think it's. I don't think they're. They are not mutually exclusive.
4: No. Mm-hmm.
0: They can exist simultaneously. A man can take care of himself and still adore his woman.
4: A man that looks so good.
0: What is extreme?
4: A man that looks so good will spend more time telling you, "But you know, I'm fine."
1: Mm.
4: He will be telling you, "No, me, I'm a fine guy."
0: That's self aware.
5: There's another category of men we're not even talking about, because there are some guys, they're actually very, very handsome.
1: Mm.
4: Yeah.
5: But it's almost as if they don't know it.
1: Yeah. Those are the kind that Patricia wants.
4: It's almost as if they
1: don't know it.
4: You understand?
1: Yes.
4: Yeah. So look. You should be the one, like, you now, you're now telling them maybe once in a while that you look good.
1: You're not so self-aware.
0: My question is, why do you have?

0: Besides that,
1: in fact, the Republicans in the US, this is one of their arguments against abortion, against all these reproductive rights and all those things that the feministic movements are driving towards and the Democrats, because they feel like allow people to give birth. Like, in fact, allow people to give birth. Like, don't kill your children. All these, is my right, is my body, I can choose to give birth. In the end, it's going to affect the population of the country. So give birth. Restrict their right to decide whether to give birth or not.
2: Well, then
1: and again, that's why you know, a number of people, like, abortion, you should not have a right to abort. You shouldn't. If you get pregnant, give birth to the child. Worst case scenario, the government will take care of it.
2: But then again, I think that some women,
3: that's
2: almost
3: going against their human rights.
1: I understand that, but I'm telling you, that's for some people, that's the rationale behind it. Burning.
2: I think that for some women too, part of why they have decided not to, because bringing children into this world, it doesn't just end with giving birth and having kids. There's a whole lot of it. You're going to have to train, ensure that child is responsible parenting, and in doing that, it is hard. You hear single women talk about, or single mothers talk about, what they had to face to train their child, especially in, if I'm going to use the Nigerian society now, how difficult it is to be a single mother and have a child. And some people don't want to give birth, especially when maybe they it's with a man that is not responsible, for lack of a better word, because you have to go through that whole 9 months. You have to go through the rigorous process of giving birth, and then you now have to do all of that alone without somebody standing by you. So instead of going through that stress, then I might as well just be by myself and take care of only myself, right? So for some women, they'd rather not just, if they're not going to have a good support system, then please let me just be on my own. That's what I'm saying.
1: But I understand that.
2: Mm-hmm.
1: But then the question is that in the long run, is it better? For women generally,
2: mm-hmm.
1: does it place more value on women? Does it give you more value or less value? And in the long run, is it good for the society? I mean, in the long run, does it make sense?
0: It takes us back to the conversation about the worth of a woman. So does that mean if you cannot give birth? You're first a human being, woman or man.
2: So the society has to...
0: I think we need to correct some mentality.
2: Like, her value doesn't just end at, she's giving birth. And it also says that the men too also need to do better, because there's a reason why these women are saying that I don't want to give birth.
0: Mm-hmm. Mm-hmm.
2: So for that to happen, then what is the problem? Some people are, like the example I've given, some of them, that's their example. Like, why should I bring a child to this world and suffer it all alone?
0: And it speaks to the selfishness I had talked about some time ago. The reason people want to have children is not even when it's evident that they cannot necessarily
2: take care of the
0: child, do what is needed to bring up. Because again, if you say, okay, everybody should be giving birth, would it end up favorable if we have children and our society is not exactly sane?
1: Now, I want to go back to the point you made earlier.
0: It's
1: about how should the value of a woman be in a reproductive capacity or not. Okay, so because if we go the same way for men as well, some men will tell you that one of the reasons why our lives even matter is because of what we bring to the table as well. It's because, you know, men made electricity, men made this, men made that. So if we agree that everybody's life matters first, like you just being a person, if we move into the terrain of, okay, now let's weigh what everybody brings to the table. Because there's no society that only values people because they are people. In the end, we also tend to value people because of what they bring to the table. Let's not lie. So, and that's why some people are saying, if women are choosing not to give birth, are they not reducing their own value in the society? Because that's one of the values that have always been attributed to women. That's one of the reasons why we men are more unique than every other human being. Because you can carry a baby and give birth to a baby. It's just like saying, if men are saying, because of one thing that is happening, let us

0: drink something that will fry our sperm. Now, are you, if you, you know, are you reducing your own value? I mean, in the name of trying to fight for your rights?
1: Yeah, no, they're not. Or, they're not,
0: because if you're saying, because you're taking, that is something that makes you valuable, so to say. If you're now refusing to put it to use, then are you causing more harm than good?
2: But reproduction takes two persons.
3: Exactly.
2: And then, going back to the Bible, when God created man, he actually said the man was lonely and needed a companion.
1: Mm.
2: A companion being the woman. Not because he wants the woman to give birth there and then, but the first thing was, this man is lonely and needs a companion. Then before, he now said, okay, they should multiply.
1: Mm-hmm.
2: So the first thing is companionship. When a woman is in the society, right?
1: Mm-hmm.
2: It gives that warmness. Not it the reproductive thing first.
0: So you are saying that even if women don't give birth, they still bring to the table that value of companionship.
2: They shouldn't just attach giving birth solely to women.
0: Mm.
2: It shouldn't just be because you're a woman, your only job is to give birth. No, it is not.
0: All right, so we do more than, we contribute more than giving birth.
1: Mm-hmm.
0: So, all right, I get that. We're getting calls and contributions. By the way, the studio lines are open, 0704-700-8913 or 0704-700-9913 or 0704-100-7913. 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Call us on WhatsApp, send a message or a voice note, and we are here for you. All right, there's a message here from RAT. Oh, is that fine guys are relatable. there are lots of women who chase men, not because the men have money or are fine, but something greater than money and being fine.
1: Interesting. So, RAT.
3: There's that too, right?
0: There's that, right?
1: I see.
0: And it's still physical attraction. All of those things are still physical. Anything that is physical is physical.
1: No, but you're not that one, you're not seeing it now.
3: That one,
2: like, people know this thing.
1: You know it.
2: I don't know. I don't know.
1: Noble lady, truth, you know it too.
0: Patricia, if you don't know it, forget about it.
1: Exactly.
0: In fact, if you don't know
2: it, forget about it.
3: Yeah, we are all above 18 here. We are all adults here.
0: Hold on. Patricia, go home. If you don't know it, then you shouldn't know it.
1: Exactly.
3: It's not good for you.
1: It means it's not good for you.
0: Stay holy.
1: Mm.
0: Stay young. You know, what is the matter? I think this is Remy. Remy says, what is the matter? Leave us alone. Stop talking about we, the glorious men of this world.
1: Mm.
0: Rich or poor, fine or not, God has blessed us with a pool of women who will surrender their hearts for us to rule over. We won wars.
3: The conqueror.
0: We won wars without stress. The supremacy of our masculinity is the essence of societal stability as we have it today.
2: Super.
0: Glory to the men of this realm.
1: Glory.
0: Glory to the fountain of masculinity.
1: Glory.
0: Glory to the primacy of brotherhood.
1: Glory.
3: Remy, what are you on?
0: Now, wow.
2: Do we say he's so full of himself?
0: Someone says, God forbid a man knows his worth, because a man knows he's fine, a problem. Now, no woman is ugly, but they are ugly men, bah. Double standards, I see you. No man is ugly, I can tell you that, but there are a lot of ugly women out there.
1: Wow.
0: Wipe out that your makeup. Remove that your wig.
1: Exactly.
0: Remove your wig. Then you will see how ugly she is.
1: I'm not wearing wig.
0: Some women can't even go outside without makeup or a wig on.
3: Right?
0: But a man ugly, bah.
3: Yes.
0: Men just bathe. Some men don't even wipe their body after bathing. They comb their hair, they wear clothes, and they will still look drop dead handsome.
3: Well, that in itself is a problem.
0: No makeup needed.
1: Mm.
0: No makeup needed. No cream needed. Compared to the other gender, but yet, now man ugly, now woman fine. Nobody said any man is ugly. We didn't even talk about ugly men. We just say that, I mean, what attracts a woman more? Is it a man's handsomeness? Or is money? We didn't even. You see, that's it.
2: And he's even. What? He's even saying it as if women make.
0: Please speak to the man.
2: Lives. When we were in primary, secondary school, most of these primary secondary schools, especially those that's in the government school, they barb their hair just like guys.
1: Afari.
2: And they still look good.
1: Yeah.
0: They still get wood.
3: Yeah. And in fact, I'm on low cut.
1: In fact, some people have it that those people that had relationships in primary school, that's where the true love was.
2: Right.
1: They
2: had nothing. Right. Because they still look good.
3: In fact, you find older men asking them out.
0: Mm. Right. Let's take this call. Good afternoon. Hi, good afternoon.
4: Hello, good afternoon.
0: Good afternoon. Val, very quickly, talk to us.
4: You all are just being too proud. All of you are just being too proud. All of you. Yes, I just being proud. All of you. Wow. Okay, but give or take, eh?
0: Mm.
4: This thing we talked about the U.S. society, I think they are beginning to carry some little research and all that. They are beginning to see the concept of some certain things, certain philosophies, certain systems that are being taken in the system, and they are about to see. Now, there are so many factors that contribute to range of people who are no longer having children and all those stuff. Some of the psychological breakdown, some mental breakdown, some it could be welfare, resources. The bulk of them will be those who are into all these rights, human rights, and having control over their body system, and abortion rights, and all those kind of stuff. These are some of the things that are causing all these things. Okay, and if these things, at the end of the day, you find out that years to come, you have a worse scenario even more than this. Okay, I think what they are trying to point at is this particular group of people who are from age 20 something to age 39. Look at them, elderly Gen Zs or younger girls and all those stuff. What is the mindset of this kind of people? Their thoughts toward or their principles towards life. You find that many of them want to take control of their body system. They want to tell when they can have kids and when not to have all these type of things. So this is how they need to start demystifying certain things that are in operation. So that it doesn't become dangerous in the future. Then for the men, there are so many things that can happen. Men to women, not just money, not just the looks. Sometimes there are some who the voices and the way people themselves, the way people carry themselves.
0: Like, thank you.
4: They're doing.
3: I want to ask you a question, Val. Just to clarify, right? Do you have a problem with a person choosing when they want to have a child? Like, okay, I'm not ready for a child now. I think I'll not be ready until. Is there a problem with that for you?
4: Okay, if I'll answer, one.
3: Of course you will.
4: No problem. But two, there's no problem. The decision that you are taking now, is it that will have an adverse effect on you, or it will have an adverse effect on in the future? Okay, that's why they are coming up with these things. Those decisions are going to affect the society at large in the future. That's why they are pointing out these things. And not just personal. Certain things we think is just for self-worth, self-recognition, self and satisfaction, but at the end of the day, it becomes consequential to all people around us. You understand? It becomes consequential.
3: Okay, I get your point.
0: Thank you. It becomes consequential, and that's why I feel like women should not be driven to that point where they are needing to postpone reproduction. Because if you see a number of people postponing reproduction, it's because some women want to have financial security. And it's because lack of financial security or lack of financial independence had been very, very injurious to their health.
1: Mm-hmm.
0: The things that's done to... Because in a situation... See, to be honest, I feel like a number of women actually really want to be taken care of. But this is where it becomes a problem. The moment you submit yourself and you surrender yourself to somebody to take care of you, it can be quickly weaponized. When you submit yourself, then you now weaponize it. What then are you forced to do? You're forced to want to be independent. Or the society itself drove women to where they are right now. Because there was a time when women were largely, you know, submissive, and there were all kinds of rules even preventing you from being independent. But then what happened? All kind of intimidation. I mean, we never had a voice, like as if we're not humans. But largely, women are still humans. You are human first. You want to have a voice. If we have a situation where, and that's why it's for men who have created an environment where, even though they are the breadwinner, they still largely respect their women who is not the women who are not bringing in money. They still largely listen to you. You know, they factor you into every decision making. When you have women like that, women like that are less likely to want to be, I want to go out and make my money.
3: I mean, while the point of money is a valid point, I don't think that there it's this case for every woman who chooses not to have a child yet. Sometimes you're just not in the mental state of having a child. Because, again, I guess it's because we're yet to understand the weight of parenting, mm-hmm. you know, which is why we are where we are as a society. You think it's just about giving birth to a child, send the child to school, give the child food, and
1: there's
3: that's
1: more
3: that.
1: To that.
3: There's more to that.
1: Mm-hmm.
3: So, as maybe not just as a woman, even as a couple, right? Which is why we have a problem with a couple who gets married and they say they are not ready for a child. We say, why are you not ready for it? Because there's more to just birthing a child. We had a guest in my church on Sunday, and he talked about how the moment you have a child as a couple, it can quickly change the dynamic of your family. That's how weighty it is, right, to have a child. So when people say that they don't want a child yet, it's not just, we shouldn't just dismiss it under, oh, you don't care about the society.
0: Mm.
3: You know, there are so many reasons for that.
0: And I do agree with you. I'm from the UK. Says, good afternoon. Yes, fine boy had privilege or has privilege more than rich men in the past.
3: Okay.
0: Fine boy had privilege more than rich men in the past. And many ladies will approach you whether directly or indirectly. And I feel it is small boys that come out to say it because you are indirectly making the lady feel or seem desperate. Men should not kiss and tell. Now, most women look at money first. Now, about the issue of pregnancy, it's here too. I feel society has now told ladies that they don't need men and can be on their own. Now, see, the problem we have with this narrative is that there's a difference between a lady not needing a man and a lady not being on her own. Those are not the same thing. That a lady is saying she wants to be on her own does not mean she's saying she doesn't need men. Or that a lady is saying that, for example, a lady saying, I want to have my apartment, I want to have my money, doesn't mean she's saying that I don't need men. And a lady is saying that I want to have a say over my own reproduction, when I give birth, how I give birth, doesn't mean she's saying she doesn't need a man.
3: I think some men interpret a woman wanting a thing of her own as you don't want to be subservient to a man.
1: Or submissive.
3: Like a woman can have her own life and still have a man, has still have a partner.
0: And still wants a man.
3: Like both can exist.
0: And still value a man.
3: It doesn't automatically make her, oh, she's not submissive. No.
1: It's why when this author, Chimamanda, when people found out that she was married.
3: Yeah, people were shocked.
1: Like, what?
3: Of course you're
1: married.
3: Have a life of your own and still have a partner.
1: And what do you
0: mean? So that's why a number of men are threatened by a woman who has a mind of her own. Because, and I don't blame them, because that's how a number of people were socialized. Like, that's what we were taught, that a woman should not have a mind of her own. And the issue is that it's not even, should she actually has a mind of her own.
3: She's a human being.
0: She's, biologically, she has a mind of her own. What has happened is, in the past, is that her mind has been suppressed by societal rules and regulation. It's there, and that's why no matter how much you pretend as if something is not there, when the thing is actually there, it will come out.
1: Whether you like it or not.
0: It will come out either positively, in healthy ways, or in toxic ways.
1: Mm-hmm.
0: You cannot pretend as if something that exists, you pretending as if it doesn't exist, or you saying it shouldn't exist, you are just deceiving yourself. It's just delusional. Because it does, women actually are humans.
1: They have a mind of
0: it's
1: their
0: a different
1: own.
0: Thing if we actually don't have a mind of our own. We do.
3: And
0: it's just like it, and that's why sometimes the issues of in these gender issues, I liken them to race issues as well. Do you know some people that were racist or that are racist, if you go and ask them, it's because they genuinely think that maybe people of certain color are superior, you know, potentially when it comes to the way they think. They back then, there were white people who thought that black people couldn't think.
1: And they were just animals, so if you're, monkeys. And
0: if you're things. A black person and you are thinking, they feel like you shouldn't be able to think. But the issue is that black people, they were also humans. They were full humans. In fact, I don't want to say they are more human, because nobody, well, but they were full human.
3: Nobody's more human, right?
0: You know what I'm saying? They were also full humans. But what happened is that they were suppressed.
3: I mean, you'll be having a conversation with a person as a woman, and you're talking about how you want to make money, and they're already looking at you like, oh, you're not going to be a wife material.
1: A wife material.
3: I'm like, I can want to make money. I can want to work. I can want to, you know, have a good life for myself and still be married and still have a partner. One does not have to, like, I shouldn't have to get married and then I don't have an identity anymore.
0: Yeah.
3: It shouldn't have to erase my existence.
0: Now, so those things are not, I think they are mutually exclusive. Mutually exclusive. And it is damaging our society. Okay, back to Ike's message. Now about the issue of pregnancy. It's year two. I feel society has now told ladies that they don't need men and can be on their own. And it is damaging. But let me not gaslight Ike. Because there are actually really narratives and conversations about women not needing men. And there are people that push these agendas. Mm-hmm. And there are people who have these conversations, mm-hmm. and they recruit people
3: into their
0: so I know what you're saying. What we are saying is that in truth, it's actually not like that. That's not how it works, because that's the issue a number of people have with feminism. Because some group of feminists are misandrists. Some feminists are misandrists. Yeah, it makes you look as if feminism is misandry. Mm. The concept of feminism is not women
3: hate
0: men or women can exist without men. Mm-mm. It is women should be empowered. It is women should have a voice. Mm-hmm. That is what feminism is. Women should be given a chance. Women, you know, should have the power to decide. They should be on the table. That is what feminism is. Feminism is not women can exist without men or should exist without men. That's not what feminism is. Now, I understand that there are people who actually push this agenda of women can do it all. But I'm just saying that is not what feminism is.
1: Mm.
0: And we need to be smart enough to understand when somebody is saying to tell the difference when people are just the same way. There are men who hate women for some reason. There are men who are toxic towards women. But it does not mean that
1: all men.
0: There aren't men too who don't think like that. And it doesn't even mean that is the truth. And it doesn't even mean, and that's why even men must be smart enough to identify a man who is hating on women and a man who is speaking about men's welfare. Because the men hating on women, again, the reason they give for hating on women, they hide it under, I'm trying to, men welfare. And some men who are not smart enough,
3: they fall
0: because
3: under
0: they also umbrella. Want to feel better. They feel like men should be seen, they should be good, they should be taken care of. They now begin to follow them.
3: And you should also be smart enough to tell women who are misandrists from women who are just genuinely calling for a better life for women.
0: Mm-hmm.
3: Doesn't mean they want to give up marriage or give up having children. So as a man, because I think the problem is that when a man falls victim of a misandrist, there's that tendency to then think, oh, that's all how all women are. Mm. And when you come across a woman who is, you know, now talking about women empowerment, you just automatically assume that, oh, this woman is a
0: So both women and men, we should be smart enough, you know, because there are a number of women, to younger women, to who are online consuming all kinds of content from all kinds of feminists. We should be smart enough to, when a woman is beginning to say certain things, you should be able to, oh, this one is a misandrist. Oh, this one is actually a feminist. It's about just being smart enough to know where to draw the line.
1: Mm.
0: Mm-hmm. So back to Like, only God knows how many times I'll read this
1: just finish it already.
0: Now about the issue of pregnancy, it's here too. I feel society has told ladies that they don't need men and can be on their own, and it is damaging our society. Those that now even want to give birth will say just one or two. There's nothing wrong.
1: There's absolutely nothing wrong with it.
0: I'll finish this message and I'll go back and address it, because there is just a lot. There's a lot to unpack in this message. Now, and now we have more aged population than young, and we don't have. That's not a fact. Maybe you think so, but that's not a fact. And that's how society dies. I work in maternity, and these days, women will choose to make money than when they get to late 30s or 40s, they decide to have children and do IVF. I'm from the UK. Okay, so let me go back to what I want to say. He said, and it is damaging our society. Those that now even want to give birth will say just one or two. And, okay, so having just one or two children isn't necessarily a damaging thing to our society. Because when you hear women say they want to have just one or two, the question should be why. Now, because having one or two children can be a good thing. Having 10 children from one woman can be a good thing and can be a bad thing.
1: Mm-hmm.
0: See, the only reason why having 10 or 20 children by one woman, having 5, 10 children, the only reason why it's good is if those children are actually raised right. See, children are, how am I going to put it now? Children are such clean slates that it is whatever it is you write on it that they will become.
1: Mm-hmm.
0: You know what I'm saying? If you leave it empty, you know when they say an idle mind is the devil's workshop. If you leave children largely untrained, uncared for, they can literally bring down the society. Exactly. They can ruin.
1: In fact, become a menace.
0: In a very active way, they can grow to become adults who will then destroy the society.
1: Mm.
0: So the only way children are eventually, I mean, the number of the children are, they benefit the society if they are well raised. You get what I'm saying? And that's they are well parented.
1: Mm-hmm.
0: So if a woman is saying, with the economic realities of our times, I only have the time, the resources to parent one or two good eggs.
3: They're
0: better than 10 bad eggs.
1: Mm-hmm.
0: And I've seen it play out.
3: 2 and 8 bad. It's still worse.
0: See, in fact, yeah. In fact, that one is even worse. Because, see, those 8 bad ones, they will kill the 2. It's true. They will destroy. There's a Yoruba saying that, Omo tabita toko, whatever resources you even think you've amassed well, those terrible ones will destroy it. In the end, the society will have nothing. Maybe in the case of one or two children, you just have one or two good children. But in this case, where you have 8 terrible children, 2, in the end, in fact, if they don't influence them, they will kill them. They will destroy them. Or
1: There's a whole lot.
0: So, and that's why, and the issue is that if women are now saying, with the realities of our time, I only have the capacity to have one or two, what we should be thinking about is that, how then can we create an enabling environment for 5 good children?
1: Mm-hmm.
0: What can we do?
3: Because
0: to support women, so then that they are willing to give birth to children, and with the mindset that they have the capacity to actually really take care of them. What support do they need? What do other members of society, what do they need to be doing to ensure that we are creating an environment where women actually want to give birth to more?
1: Because it's easy to give birth to. Is that not why we have all these armageries and their children? Easy. You see the mother carrying a breastfeeding a baby, and 2 of the children are walking on the road and begging for money. Is that easy?
3: Just say, gone are the days when, you know, you want to give birth because you don't know which one would turn. I think the idea that you don't know which one would turn responsible is already a problem.
1: It's already a foundational
3: problem.
1: Mm-hmm.
3: If you're giving birth to 5 children, and the reason you're giving birth to 5 children is because you don't know which one will grow to become a responsible person, or a person that's that would prosper is already a problem.
0: It sounds smart,
3: but it's a problem. It's saying that you're just, you know, giving birth without purpose.
1: Without purpose, you don't even have the means to train them. We have
3: gambling with the lives of children. We've treated a case
1: where that lady that lost the set of twins that she had. Meanwhile, she had like 3 or how many children at home that she had not finished feeding, but she didn't have, I think it was it not 12,000 or 20-something thousand to go for antenatal and take care of the ones. Like, is there any need giving birth to more when the ones that
0: I'm looking for that story.
1: You have not handled them. Like, children are rest. They like to say, another thing that I feel we Africans, we like to say children are blessings.
3: No,
1: they only become blessings when you actually take care of them and you ensure that they get the things that are needed for them to bless you. But if you don't do that, then
3: and this is not to create any fear, right? Of course, we should have children, if you know, but have children that you can take care of,
1: that you're intentional about.
3: If it's true that you know you can take care of at the moment, that will make impact. Have to. I don't think anybody should be pressured to have 5, have 6, have 7, and then you now pack all your responsibility on one's head. And
1: there's also even health issues. We have had women that even giving birth to 2 was a problem. And you now want that same person to give birth up to 3 7. More. Gone are those days when they would say our forefathers, one person popped out 10. Now it's not like that. Yeah, so now it's not like
3: it's not like giving chewing gum.
1: It's not like that. Like, you have people go through 2 days of labor, you have people go through CS, you have people go through a lot of health risk. There's even, aside even that first initial stage of giving birth, there's even the postpartum depression. All these things are coming up now, and you expect the person to go through it up to 7 or 10 times.
0: Let me tell you something. They are not even coming up now. They're not just coming up now.
3: They've always existed.
1: Exactly, but
0: it's just that nobody cared. Nobody cared. Women died back then to giving birth to children.
3: Maternal mortality. You die at the marry another one.
0: And that's what I'm saying, that over the years, see, if, whether you argue it or not, I'm not talking about what should, but the major reason why women have been so preserved and cherished is because of their childbearing
1: capacity. Women are not taking that. Remove that. Is their value.
0: If you watch all of these movies around queens and all of those things, no matter who you think you are, how beautiful, you marry a king, in 6 months your stomach is not growing. They begin to look for your replacement. They don't care how smart you are. You are not getting pregnant, you're not giving birth. They are moving you out of the picture.
1: And that's why women are withholding that thing that is the value. Okay, since all of us,
0: nobody cares who you think you are.
1: Society would fall.
0: All right, we're done with our message finally. Olawale says, Trish the pastor, love your analogy. Was there any pastoral analogy?
1: Yeah, she said when God created companionship before procreating.
0: Alaba from Alaba.
3: Alaba.
0: Oh God.
1: Oh God. Alaba Markets.
0: Apologies. Alaba from Surulere says, that's the is Yoruba like Alaba. apologies. Alaba from Sri Lewis says, have any of you been to the hospital and seen the aged people, men or women, without any offspring to take care of them? Or in the village, no one to take care of you when you are old? Even money can never help such people. The feminist movement really messed up what feminism was really about. Okay, so Alaba, you know, I'm going to liken this to the example I gave you. And that was why I said it, that a woman who doesn't want to give birth is the same thing in terms of value as a woman who cannot give birth, in terms of what value you eventually are able to, reproductive value you are able to give birth. In this situation too, you know, you're talking about how there are aged people who don't have offspring to take care of them in their old age. Guess what? There are aged people who have offspring too.
1: Yes.
0: But they are still, these offspring
1: don't take care of
0: don't
1: them.
0: Have what it takes to take care of exactly. them. You see how they are the same thing. In the end,
3: you see,
0: you will be
1: some of them, the children deliberately even keep them in those homes and don't even.
3: It's already a selfish reason to want to have children because you want them to take care of you when you're aged.
5: What type of reasoning is that?
1: Some people, that's it now.
3: And that's the problem.
1: And then you don't even show enough love and care to these children, but you want them to show the same to you.
0: That reasoning you are shocked about, that is the culture. That's our cultural stand.
3: That's the reason we
0: have children. You dare go out to say that you don't have to take care of your parents. Like when they are old, come and see.
1: They would drag.
0: You can be excommunicated.
3: But we don't think that is our culture.
0: Like you want
3: to bring another human being to make them, you know, when you grow old, they will now come and be taking care of you.
1: You know,
3: you're bringing a life.
1: You know, I don't even have a problem that what I have a problem is it can be hypocritical because you want someone to take care of you in your old age, but you do not do the things that will make that person want to take care of you in their old age. So in a case where you do not take care of the child financially, even emotionally, all around,
3: of course, somebody with that kind of reason will not think about taking care of the child because the reason he had the child was so that he can take care of him when he's old, right? So,
1: as your reward.
3: I mean, if I already have the child, you can live your life however for
0: in
3: like.
0: In fact, if you check data and, you know, one of the reasons why old age is not as pleasurable for a number of elderly people today is not even about the sicknesses and all, it's loneliness. Loneliness is one of the things that is one of the concerns elderly people have. And you see, why is it a major concern? It's not because most elderly people don't have children. Most of them have children, yet they are lonely.
1: They're lonely.
0: Because what? Their children, the way the economy is, you have to be physically present elsewhere for you to survive.
1: Exactly. Like people that are leaving the country.
0: How many of them can carry their parents? In this part of the world, you see, some of the things we need to start to call advocate for as policies for elderly women and people are some of the things that at some point we started advocating for women. That if you want women to help with populating society, you're going to have to create an enabling environment.
1: Yes.
0: For them, even at workplaces and all. For example, if you want people to have the time to take care of their parents, because in fact I think a big chunk of adults, they genuinely want to take care of their parents, but they don't have time. Now, maybe the other half, maybe have the time, but they don't care about it. Or, I mean, they just feel like maybe elderly people are boring or something. Or maybe because of the way they've been raised, they've not been raised as their parents' friend. Like, there has not been this friendly relationship.
2: Between them.
0: People only want to spend time with people that are friendly. I mean, when they will have a friendly connection. Experience, so to see. If not, people sometimes are anxious to be in the presence of somebody that would cause them to fear or panic, which has been the experience or the relationship most people had with their parents. Mm-hmm. So, you see, I worked in a place at some point a while ago where I think then my dad was sick and he was not in the States. And we would work Monday to Friday and we'll still be required to have meetings on Saturdays. Meetings that will take the whole day and sometimes also Sundays. To the point where, and you see, the work was pretty intensive where I'm waking up 5 o'clock or 4 o'clock in the morning. I'm leaving home before 6, 5:30. You know how these things go. Sometimes I don't get home until 12 midnight.
1: So what time would you have to?
0: So I just get home around 11, 12. Sometimes 12:30, I crash. I'm up 4 o'clock. You know, I'm up 4 o'clock again. So I didn't even have the time to breathe, to think. And then I do that Monday to Friday. So even when I have, even on days, on the rare days when I have Saturdays to myself, oh my goodness, I can't get myself to do much. You know, I still have to take care of myself in some other ways. Then I now have instances when Sunday meetings, and these meetings are not virtual, they are physical meetings. Anything that takes you to that place, no matter if you get there 2 o'clock, you won't leave there until 8:30. If you get there 7 o'clock in the morning, you may not leave there until 9 o'clock, 9 in the evening. And if it's now weekdays, they feel like they have legit reasons to keep you there till like 12 midnight. Then when you're now done with that, you know want me to, my popsy was sick. I was pretty much not happy about that. Wanted to, you know, be able to be there for him. But how?
1: There's no time.
0: Then, if you feel like if I don't do this work, I won't have the money to... Because yeah, you time, but there are also other resources required to actually really be take able to move, mm-hmm. take care of them. So if you don't create a society where people actually have the time to be able to be there for their parents. And you know, sometimes when we are all young, we feel like because we are young, we can't see ourselves in our 80s. We don't know that the system we are reinforcing, the system we are building for ourselves, will later on come to affect us
1: in the future
0: when we are in our 80s.
1: Mm.
0: The system we are laying down to our children, when we turn 82, they will not have the time because they've already been programmed to live like that. They will not have the time to come and see you. You own a company today. You are doing, it's all about the good. It's good though. It's good though. Nothing is not good. But if you are not very intentional about creating certain structures and ensuring it will come back, you pray to be old as 80 now. And you won't know what people in that age are feeling right now because you can't possibly fathom it because you're not there. So a number of times we're just making laws for our age group. We're just thinking we're not thinking for the future. And some other countries, they're not like us. They are able to create structures that favor the elderly. And that's why it looks as if everybody is trying to do snatch it and grab it now. Let's make all the money now so I can now create a palatable experience for myself in the old age.
1: Mm.
0: Because we know that we are not coming together as a people to create such structures.
1: Mm-hmm. Mm-hmm.
0: Some people now, the money they are stealing now and the ones they are hustling for now, it's not even for now. Because they've stolen enough for now. But they're already thinking, oh, when I turn 60, I want to leave this country. This country does not have this. This country does not have that. Oh yeah, let us calm down and intentionally. It's going to hurt. We're not going to get everything we want. But let us create that structure. Nobody wants that.
1: You know, that's stress.
0: So, I mean, good.
1: Hmm.
0: Ola, you said that. That's why I quoted, no woman is ugly. I said what? I said ugly men. Yeah, I said, the only thing I said is there is no ugly women.
1: No woman, yes.
0: No, because you asked that. Because what I said, I said no woman is ugly. Yeah, I said that. But in your initial message, you said no woman is ugly, but they are ugly men, bah. So you asked. I didn't say that. You are the one projecting that. I didn't say that. We didn't even have a conversation about men being ugly. We're just talking about handsome men and men with money. Mm-hmm. So, let me just clarify that. Good afternoon, ladies. Ola Oluwa Oyiz Anon. So, UG and Trish. A lady introduced her best friend, who happens to be a guy, to her husband shortly after she got married. The husband took one look at the guy and subsequently told his wife that he had a bad feeling about the guy. She told him not to worry because she had

0: But now, right now, I won't take that chance.
1: Mm-hmm.
0: You understand? Because times have changed and, you know, years have gone past. People change. So it might not necessarily be, he might not necessarily be that innocent guy then, comparing it to now. People change. People and people could change anytime.
2: All right. I mean, that one is also good too. That's also change. Fantastic.
0: That didn't happen then does not mean it can't happen tomorrow.
2: Ladies, yeah. People are patiently waiting for Film Friday. Please, can somebody tell Wale that we're starting?
3: Wale
0: has been waiting.
2: So, I mean, on Film Friday, we talk about movies. Movies we've been watching, what we've been up to. Sometimes we recommend because the weekend is here and it's time to unwind, you know. And I have been waiting for this opportunity to talk about a movie I saw yesterday.
3: Ooh,
2: Wale, did you see the movie I asked you to see?
4: I checked out the trailer. No, I've not watched it yet.
2: Oh God, you just oh God.
4: I've not watched it yet.
2: I need somebody to have seen that movie.
4: The drama.
2: The drama.
4: Yes.
2: But I mean, before we get to that.
3: Isn't that Zendaya?
4: Yeah, it is.
3: This guy, Batman.
2: Yeah, is it Robert Pattinson?
4: Robert Pattinson.
2: All right, let's start from the Fair Ladies of the Dish. Noble Lady Tritch.
0: Yeah.
2: What have you been up to?
0: Okay, so this week, I didn't really get a chance to see a movie and to see quite a number of movies I had on my list.
2: Did you see any?
0: Yes, I saw one Yoruba movie, Aje Adugbo.
2: Yay!
5: that's a lot.
2: Yoruba indeed.
0: Yeah.
2: I miss Yoruba movies. Oh my goodness. Because the titles.
0: They are
2: unhinged.
0: It's interesting and. You know, I saw the part one.
2: What does Aje Adugbo mean?
0: More like a witchcraft community.
2: Community witch.
0: Yeah, that kind of thing. So, you know, one thing I love about Yoruba movies is I watch Yoruba movies whenever I have time to.
2: Do you understand Yoruba?
0: Not very well. But
2: so, you just read the subtitles?
0: Yes.
2: And you know those subtitles back in the day, they were wild.
0: Yeah, but you just...
2: I used to pity people that would rely on those subtitles.
0: Even till now, it's not like a very good English or whatever, but
2: so
0: from what you're watching and the subtitle, you add it up, you know.
2: No, if you can understand Nigerian pidgin, then you probably will make the best of the subtitles.
0: It's a nice movie.
2: Pidgin is not correct.
0: Really a nice movie. And, you know, one thing I love about Yoruba movies, like I said, is that they would bring you back to reality of life, you know. Things, even though now we don't see things that way anymore, everybody's civilized now, but this thing still happens, you know. So, I wouldn't want to talk about the movie, but if you need to see it, please do. I saw the movie, I saw the part one, then I went to,
2: I see it has a part two.
0: It has part two, part three. I went to YouTube.
2: Is this not Madame Shaje?
0: YouTube to continue the movie, and I saw that it has a lot of parts. I just got tired, but
2: Is it a series?
0: It's a series, yes.
2: Hey.
0: So it's a nice. It's
2: like
0: actually nice.
2: Episode one, episode two,
0: three. It wasn't just they had it like in parts.
2: Part one, two,
0: part
2: three.
0: Two. Yes.
2: So how many parts did you have?
0: I think what I saw on YouTube was about part six. So
2: you should have just the same movie
0: season
2: one,
0: you know,
2: season two, limited series.
0: So what I just did was after seeing that first one, I had to just do a little of all the parts and then go to the end to know what actually happened. I didn't have so much time to sit down and watch up to part six.
2: So I see Yagbokon here. Is it Yagbokon? Yagbokon. She must be was she the Aje Adugbo in the film?
0: I don't know her name.
2: She looks quite elderly.
5: Quite old.
2: Okay, from the flyer, I can see she has a red scarf on her head.
5: She's the one.
2: She's definitely the Aje.
5: She's short.
2: Is it this woman that is the Aje?
5: Exactly.
2: Nashi. Yagbokon. So I can see here that this movie starred Odulade Adekola. Dele Olayinka,
5: and it's on YouTube.
2: Yeah, Bonkon, Kenny Joe.

0: George Orwell Ademola.
1: The movie had this twist. The storyline of the movie is about a woman that lost her daughter, and then she found a neighbor that she to her neighbor cares for her like the daughter, so she just took the neighbor as the daughter. She was actually good and she had a son, but somehow when I now went through the other part, and the other part now show that even that's the Aje Adugbo now. Even those people that are close to you, those people that are close to you, they are the Aje, they are the ones doing you.
2: Wow.
1: I enjoyed the movie.
0: Okay. Wow. That's it. You know, trust Noble Lady Trish to always she just really expands the spectrum of what we discuss here, because she's not going for Mexican movies. She's going for Spanish movies or Yoruba movies or Turkish movies or something. She will just go outside of the box.
1: Yeah.
0: All right. But let me just give you a warning there. You don't want to watch so many Aje Adugbo movies.
1: No, I wouldn't want to. No.
0: Before you start thinking,
1: I wouldn't want to.
0: No. You start suspecting the people around you.
1: I wouldn't want to.
0: Where did you go to?
3: Suspect your landlady.
1: I wouldn't want to. It has a way of...
4: Takes you back to the days of Kotwai.
0: I mean, it took me a while to recover.
4: It took us all a while.
0: I bet years after that, when people go to church and they pray against their enemy, they still have that mental picture of some women in a covert, dancing, yeah. Red clothes. That's just
4: in
0: like
4: fact, a, even innocent like animals.
0: Yes.
4: Innocent animals around you became suspicious.
3: Cats became a bad thing all of a sudden.
4: Nollywood needs to do a rehabilitation movie, like correct all of the mindset that they've given people.
0: So how will you rate this movie over 10, dude?
1: I rate it 7.
0: Wow. All right.
4: That's how much you enjoyed it.
1: Yeah.
4: Wow.
0: All right.
1: Because it's different from, you know, it's been long I watched Coven movie.
0: Eugene. What's up?
5: Okay. So my movie for the week is Finding Joy.
0: That sounds like a gospel movie.
5: No, it's not. Finding Joy.
0: Is Joy a person?
5: Yeah, Joy is a person.
4: Mm-hmm. Yeah. Finding Nemo.
5: Finding Joy. It
0: sounds
5: Tyler
0: very
5: Perry.
0: Tyler Perry.
5: Yeah,
0: it's
5: a Tyler Perry.
0: Very Tyler Perry.
5: It's actually a Tyler Perry movie.
3: Bloody Tyler Perry.
5: And it was okay. Though she annoyed me, I was even hoping that she would even die.
0: I see a Tosin Morum Fola in this movie.
5: Yeah, very fine human being. Or is that your type of person?
4: Oh, thank you. You already know my type. Oh my gosh.
0: No, the Tosin Morum Fola is a guy though.
5: Yeah, he's a guy.
4: He is black fine.
5: Black
4: man.
5: Fine. Yeah. When he was even talking, I was like,
0: Are you sure this guy is fine?
5: That's what we say.
4: Beauty is in the eyes of the
2: beauty is relative.
0: So I can trust that Tyler Perry will use very well built guys. Like you will not see any skinny guy in a Tyler Perry movie. Even if there's a skinny guy, the guy will probably just be playing because the guy is supposed to be weird or funny or evil. But a number of the men you see in the movies are well built. They have abs. You know, they are shining. They are glowing and all of that. It's all right. So what's up with this Joy we just found?
5: Okay, so she's like a fashion, she's into fashion, and at work the person that was the head of designs was actually stealing her own designs and putting his name on it, so she was getting frustrated with that. And then the so-called person that she thought was her boyfriend was actually just looking at her as a friend to be his best man at his wedding. So he told her, she traveled all the way to Colorado from New York to go and, because he made it look as if he was going to pop the question only for him to say, will you be
0: all
5: my
0: right,
5: best
0: don't,
5: man?
0: Please don't spoil
2: don't give us spoilers.
0: Let us find this Joy for ourselves.
5: Well, it was interesting, but in the beginning she had really pissed. I mean, I was so
0: how do you rate the movie though?
5: 7.5.
0: So you like this movie?
5: Yes,
0: more
5: I
0: than
5: liked him.
0: Noble Lady Love.
5: Yeah,
1: Yeah, I actually liked it.
0: Good for you. Nice. All right, Nonso.
2: So I watched a couple, but I think the one I'll talk about is this one by J Lo. It's an old movie, actually, 2002.
6: Jennifer Lopez.
2: It's called No Enough. That's the name of the movie. So
0: I think there's a new J a trending movie
2: that J Lo. There's one. I can't remember the name, but I know it's something about office romance.
0: Yes, office romance.
2: I think
0: I almost saw it yesterday.
2: Yeah, that's the one that made me like I was searching on
0: the white guy wasn't it for me.
2: It was me too. But the way they were,
0: it was giving dad vibes.
2: The chemistry they're trying to portray.
0: While Jennifer Lopez was very sophisticated looking,
2: he
0: in her
2: was
0: 30s, like, this guy was giving dad energy.
2: He's not the usual. He's not the. If you want to put, I want to be stereotypical, but if you want to put something, someone like that, then that would be say, okay, yeah, I know why she fell. No, that kind of.
0: I mean, what happened to Jacob Elordi? What happened to even if you want to give? What happened to Henry Cavill? What happened
2: to? Right.
0: I was giving his dad energy.
2: But anyway,
0: that was it.
2: So I think that pushed me back. I saw a couple, and I watched this enough. Enough is just basically, it speaks on domestic violence, right? She married a guy, she thought he was the best person after sliced bread, but it turned out that he cheats. He was a big cheat, and right, and he's also the type he's also the type that's an extremist. If he loves up till obsession, and while he was hurting her and all of those things, he didn't want her to go. They even had a child.
1: So
2: he didn't want the child to leave, and in running away from him, she had to learn how to fight to be able
4: he loves
2: to
4: her, but was cheating on her. Which kind of
2: I didn't want to let her go either, so she had to start learning how to fight because she kept running from one state to the other, but and he kept finding her. So so Enough is like, she had enough to defend herself. So it's a really great movie. It's an interesting one if you just want to go back in time and reminisce.
0: All right, I was showing Oiza.
4: That's on Netflix, yeah?
0: Yeah, the guy from the Jennifer Lopez
2: Office Romance. Yeah.
0: See, now, very dad energy. Although, I mean, she was also not playing the role of a 20-year-old lady or something.
2: Yeah, she wasn't, but then if you, the way they were portraying their chemistry, it just didn't.
0: That's how it happens now. You think
4: she's being feminine?
0: You think people in their 20s, their romance looks the same as the romance of people in their 40s?
2: No, that's what I'm saying. Like, the romance was a bit sizzling, right? For the person that.
0: Like, it was too spicy.
2: Yeah, too spicy.
0: I want to watch it.
2: Not spicy in that, but it's like how Call of My Life is, right? This Call of My Life movie that's in cinemas. Like, when you see the guy, the Eli, you'll be like, yeah, expect this. But the guy didn't really just match the description.
0: But he looks fine. He's just older.
2: Well,
0: I mean, I'm imagining how fine he would have looked. Because I saw the synopsis of the movie. It's the story of a boss, for Jackie, president and CEO of Air Crux. Runs a tight ship in her business. That means she's a strict.
2: She's
0: boss.
2: Strict, yeah. That's what
0: including
2: they're
0: a rigid
2: has.
0: Anti-fraternization policy for all her employees. So which means you probably can't date your colleague or something like
2: and
0: that.
2: And then she ends up dating.
0: Then us. When a sexy new lawyer begins working for
2: that's
0: her.
2: My problem. They wrote sexy.
0: But he looks good.
2: No, somebody looking good and somebody being sexy is different.
4: Sexy is relative.
0: And the issue
2: sexy
0: is that
2: is not relative.
0: You have the like of Jennifer Lopez. She probably is older than before, but she still looks good and sexy.
2: Mm-hmm. She has both. Maybe if you were not wearing shit.
4: You know what sexually attracts people differ?
0: And is the name of the guy is Brett Goldstein. You see, when they say you are calling people ugly now, you say you are not.
2: I'm not calling him ugly. I'm just saying he's not sexy
4: for you.
2: Yes. Wow. But like, Cavill is sexy.
4: I haven't watched the movie.
0: No, I mean, you don't need to watch it to know whether he's sexy. This is the guy.
4: Nah, you can't judge a person is sexy just by looking at their face.
0: How
2: no,
0: then
2: but
0: do
2: most
0: you
2: times,
0: judge,
2: sexy
4: there
2: is physical
4: are other
2: now.
4: That come into it.
2: Okay, for you, right? Mm. Okay.
0: All right. So, apparently, when the sexy new lawyer started to work for her, that policy becomes well tested. She probably
2: very
0: has to
2: well
0: change
2: tested.
0: It or something.
4: Sylvie.
0: Adeolu from Ikeja says, good afternoon, ladies of the dish. I recommend the following movies and series for a movie you can see. A new movie, Animal Farm.
4: Oh yeah,
0: and animation,
2: the adaptation of the Judge Orwell book.
1: Is it a new movie?
2: Yeah, it's a cinema.
0: An really? Animation adaptation of George Orwell's Animal Farm.
2: Animal Farm, yeah.
0: Also for a series, you can see Lord of the Flies.
4: Oh, really?
0: An adaptation of William Golding's Lord of the Flies.
2: Yeah, Lord of the Flies. Yes, I saw that one.
0: Also, also you can see the new Spider-Man Noir. Yeah, the series. That had Nicolas Cage. It has Nicolas Cage used to be, in my early 20s, used to be my favorite actor of all times. Nicolas Cage. Until they said he went broke. I don't know what happened to him, but he went off the scene for a while.
4: Wow. You stopped being your...
0: No, I didn't see, that was not why I stopped supporting him. But we weren't seeing him in blockbusters anymore. Also, you can look forward to the new Blood Sister Season 2, which will release next Friday.
2: Yeah.
0: Finally, Wale, please, think of the trailer Avatar, The Last Airbender series on Netflix?
3: Okay.
0: Have you seen it?
3: Yes, I have, actually.
0: Of course you have.
3: Obviously. Sorry. The Avatar Last Airbender, yes?
0: Mm-hmm.
3: Yes, it was good, but I think the villain was a bit dry, to be honest.
0: Hold on. This one is not the animated one. You know, there was one animated one that he said...
3: Leaked. Yeah, that's the one he's talking about. Yeah.
0: So, oh, no, wait. They've now released it on...
3: Yeah, Netflix. It's now released, yeah. So you can now watch it. But the thing is, I think the villain was a bit dry. The reason why he became a villain was not really...
0: It was not dark enough.
3: It was not dark enough, you understand? Mm-hmm. It was just pretty much basic. And the fact that they beat the Avatar in the Avatar state multiple times... The Avatar state...
0: Don't spoil it.
3: Okay, yes. But
0: don't spoil it.
3: Basically, the Avatar state is like... the main power, like we all know. Everybody knows that once he's there, he's about to do something crazy, you know. But while he's like that, he's been beating back and forth. But yeah, when you watch it, you'll find out. That's pretty much
0: so
3: it.
0: So we should mess around to find out.
3: Mess around and find out, yeah.
0: All right, then. Thank you very much, Wale. Let's take this message.
2: Yeah, no, there's one more movie recommendation. It's in cinemas. The name is The Boy Who Gave. It's this new person who did it, Alison Noel. It's such a breath of fresh air, right? It's like shows what it is. It's almost like, I want to say it's almost like Monica, right? But it just...
0: Hold on, this movie looks like they suffered a lot. Somebody suffered, I beg.
2: That's what I'm saying, it's tragedy.
0: The suffering in this world is not enough for you. You have time on your hands.
2: No.
0: You will not sit down and watch 2 hours of pure suffering.
2: No.
0: So don't do something to your mental health.
2: No. It just is like, to me, it's like a reminder. And that's then it's what? A different form of storytelling. Not every time you'll be watching to people for
0: Nothing needs to remind me that this life is hard.
2: No, but it's a great movie. Cinematography, scriptwriting,
4: and it's in the cinema.
2: It's in cinema. It's amazing. So if you're looking for what to do this weekend, watch it.
0: The boy, obviously,
2: you can watch The Boy Who Gave. Then watch Color of My
0: Life. The boy here obviously did not just give; he probably served because he looks handsome.
4: Like he's gone through life. Well, a lot has gone through him.
0: Yeah, handsome man, but he went through a lot. Obviously, there. Okay, now that we are done with Nonso for now. Gabriel from Ogun State says, switching from Man on Fire. I started to see Man on Fire, by the way.
2: Actually, yeah.
0: But I'm stuck movie, somewhere. Yeah. I'm stuck somewhere because I said I was going to mention this. Why is it that, you know, this movie is one of those movies where there's one teenager that just does something very annoying.
2: Very
0: annoying. And me, there's a level of annoyance I can see in a movie.
5: I want to slap her.
0: I'm at the point where I'm deciding.
5: She was acting like,
0: should I continue this movie because I don't want to be annoyed anymore.
2: Sometimes you just allow them, let them do what they want to do.
5: At the point I said, please kill her.
4: Like is it like the boy in Eden Project? We watched Eden Project.
0: Or that young king in Games of Thrones. that's his son.
4: Or Jenny in Gossip Girl.
2: All those people.
0: You know, Joffrey. I mean, there are all kinds of... You see...
2: You know that they are trying to protect you. You are still being silly.
0: I mean, I love teenagers, though, but...
2: No. It's the one on Netflix. It's on Netflix. You can watch that.
0: I love teenagers, but, you know, there's a particular pretty lady in this movie. Oh, my goodness. Let me just leave it at that. Sometimes I'm like, let me just look at these
2: fine
0: boys.
2: That man deserves more than an award. He tried. Because if it's me... If it's me, I'll just say, oi!
5: Career.
0: Oh, all right, God. Switching from Man on Fire series to Nemesis. I've actually seen that Nemesis. Not like I've seen the movie, but I've seen the flyer around. Mm. That Nemesis series is the highlight for me. They are both proper crime series. I enjoyed it so well. I'm patiently waiting for season 2 next year. I recommend them both, Man on Fire series and Nemesis series. I saw Blue Story also. It's a 2019 movie. It's all about British gang fight. That's a good one too. I recommend Gabriel and the fight movies. Let's quickly get to Wally. Because Wally is patiently waiting.
2: What? Apex.
3: Did I? I don't think I did. Well, so first off, I'm going to start off with the animation. So Devil May Cry season 2 is out. Season 1 was a banger. Season 2 did not disappoint. Basically, it's about a professional demon fighter named Dante seeking revenge for the death of his family. And you find out that the demons that killed his family and took his brother actually brainwashed his brother to make him think that, you know, it's basically the whole back and forth. So he and his brother links up together, and now they are going to fight the demon, and it's a whole thing. So you really want to watch that. There's The Boys season 5 season finale. It has finally ended. What's his name? Homelander is finally dead. Yes, well, the death was pretty gruesome. Everybody all over the world.
0: No, don't
3: really
0: spoil it now.
3: Okay, yes, no, everybody knows this at the end of the day. Yeah, but basically it ended very, very well. Everybody was so happy about how it ended. You know, pretty much what he has been doing to innocent people since was how he ended up. He ended up as a regular. Okay, let me not spoil it.
0: Uh-huh.
3: Yes.
0: No spoiler.
3: And finally we've got Spider-Noir. Yes, Spider-Noir. It's amazing to see Nicolas Cage back on the screen. Guys, Cage has to be one of my favorite guys.
0: Is it better than ever?
3: He's better than ever.
0: He hasn't lost it.
3: Okay. You remember, what do they call it? Ghost Rider.
0: Yes.
3: Ghost Rider was so iconic. Mm-hmm. Now he's bringing back that energy. So I watched
0: just the way I like it.
3: Yeah, so I watched an interview about Spider-Noir and it was like...
4: So he's no more broke.
0: I don't know if
3: no more broke. Man has a lot of, but and the thing is, he didn't really go broke.
0: Yes, I think people lied. What happened
3: was the industry was trying to come for him. He knew how they come for some people, and he decided to just give
4: his rep.
3: Yeah, so what he did was that he donated a lot of his money to charity and all of that. I'm like, yeah, be off with it. I'm going to be doing projects that actually want my impute. Hmm. So he was supposed to be the Goblin in one of the Spider-Man movies. He wanted to play... do you know that Nicolas Cage played Superman in one time like that?
0: Hmm.
3: Yeah, he actually played Superman, but that movie didn't go well. So basically, what he said in the interview was that he wanted to give the Superman... he wanted to give Spider-Man a human feel to it, not just about superpowers and all of that. He wanted it to feel like he was going through a lot being Superman, Spider-Man. Right. So yeah, that's right. Pretty much it. Thank you, Lagos.
4: Okay, so for me, I didn't exactly watch a movie. I just continued with my Gossip Girl series, but
0: you're still hooked from that.
4: Yeah, I'm still in season 3. But I'm going to take my time to wish my friend a special birthday shout out. I want to say happy birthday to Jacob. We're classmates in school and we're still cool. I wish you long life and prosperity. And I pray that the good Lord will grant you the best desires of your heart. So from me, especially Oiza, and from all of us as Lagos Talks 91.3 FM, happy birthday. Kisses. Actually,
0: kisses.
4: No, like kisses. Holy kisses.
0: Oh my goodness. All right, then.
4: I'll cut that out.
0: Is Wally out? So apparently Adeolu is saying that, you know, I'm talking about Avatar, The Last Airbender series.
4: Season 2
0: on Netflix. So I guess he's not talking about the animated one. I think The Last Airbender is the one that was actually acted by real people, and I've been looking forward to the season 2 where you have the fire village or the water village and all of that, and the fire people are just really very terrible people now. Okay, love you guys. Someone just sent us love you guys.
4: Aww, thank you.
0: All right, good afternoon. Wow,
4: how many times have you
0: Good afternoon. This is King. I'm currently live streaming you guys from Ota Ogun State. Olaoluwa, growing up, I'm really used to Yoruba movies. Even I did some crazy things then about it. And wow. My dad, if of blessed memory, showed me Shege. However, I've realized I've outgrown most Yoruba movies mentally. They don't add up to my mental realization. They rather deny it. Hey, I beg you. Not a part of this. I saw one recently. Someone passed away in the movie and came back to life to be the king. To be the king of the village, like Azar. Please, I beg. One, they will show you every single view of when the actors want to go to the car. They go to the bedroom or they go to the market, like as I know now. Only those ones in the cinemas, like Femi Adebayo, Ojulade Adekola, Latif Adedibeji, and the likes. But those ones on YouTube, no go area for him. And I think this is I'm trying to
4: That's
0: get
4: King.
0: The King.
4: You had mentioned his name in the beginning.
0: All right, let's now get to me. Oh my goodness, we have about 2 minutes to go. I saw the drama. You said this is the drama,
2: Zendaya.
0: What's the best way to describe it? Think about
2: it's actually drama.
0: A movie that's supposed to be a romantic movie. It's about a guy, a young guy, and a lady. But this movie is both romantic, weird. Like these people are weird people, and then it's intense. There was a time like that. I was literally holding my breath. Like no. I mean, it was really intense. And there was a scene. There was a part. There are two scenes that really got me in that movie. There was a scene where. You see, that's why you have to beware of all those very childish friends that will invite you to an event and be asking you doing truth or dare or something like that.
7: We're all adults.
0: So there was a scene where they were having a conversation, the two guys in love and their friends who are also a couple. So it was like a double date or so. And some they were just sharing, talking about the worst things they've done. So there was a lady that pushed. I mean, one of the friends, the lady friend, pushed the guy friend, who they are also friends of the couple. So she pushed him to talk about the worst thing he's done. And I think the worst thing he's done is he used his ex-girlfriend as a human shield. They were being robbed. And they were being robbed on the street. And instead of as a man, you know, either helping her run away or something, he used her as a human shield. Then it now became everybody must share the worst thing they've done. See, that was what they were weird from the beginning. You know, it started with cute weird, and the level of weirdness just started to increase until, oh my goodness, this is one of the weirdest weddings. You know, weddings can, oh my goodness, this wedding, it was weird. But the interesting thing about this movie, it still ended on a cute weird note.
2: So after giving you all that drama,
4: the weird things they shared, were they things that people wouldn't do in reality?
0: For example, the second the lady who started the whole thing said that the weirdest thing she's done is that she locked she said she did when she was 14. She locked a child, like in one abandoned building, just locked him up and ran and left. And all day long, people were looking for him. They even came to their house to ask her, and she denied. Something along the line of, initially she was not even sure whether he survived or not. And according to her, it was a child that was slow, kind of slow. So possibly an autistic child.
2: Wow. Like, super,
4: you know, they are deep. Demonic.
2: I think they should be in Patricia's movie.
0: Then,
4: you know, Ajay Adugbo. Typical Ajay Adugbo.
0: It's getting worse and worse.
4: It's typical Ajay Adugbo right there.
0: I swear, this scene I described was somewhere close to the beginning of the movie. It kept getting... You'll be like, who are these people? I bet there are weird people in the US. Trust me. According to this movie. And I mean, and trust Zendaya to shine in a weird role. If you've seen Euphoria,
2: you know that.
0: I'm sure. Euphoria. So I don't know why she's considered as one of the prettiest ladies in Hollywood, but if you see her in movies, she's probably doing what's the name of this lady? Oh, this lady in Bugonia. Oh my goodness, the name just went off.
4: She and Amanda Sternberg. I consider both of them
2: beautiful,
4: breathtakingly beautiful.
0: I think she's just there, but she's fine. I mean, she's okay.
2: Emma Stone's.
0: You know, she's not into very weird movies and all. But you see,
2: Zendaya is, she's into weird. It's not even just that. Her appearance is like in Euphoria, that beauty isn't. And I'm sure, I know it was deliberate, but yeah, she's always very.
0: I'd like the ladies to just see that movie because I want to have a conversation about that movie with someone. But maybe, I mean,
2: now that you're talking
0: just
2: about
0: to be sure, I'm not the only one acting out.
2: I now know why they did what they did during the tour, like when they were promoting the movie. The Robert Pattinson was doing some really weird things, giving some really weird views on relationships.
0: Those people,
2: it's probably, you know, Nash, translating to what you're saying.
0: The movie is the drama. Hello, Laloa Oiza, Patricia Nun. So, Oiza, how can someone say they love you and your response be thank you? That thing campaign.
2: Hey, yeah.
0: There was an entire extra on it one time. What do you want that to say?
2: Love you with love of Christ.
5: Oh, Lord Jesus.
0: Hold on. If you are in a relationship and your partner says, I love you. Just say I love you too.
2: Yes, no. But I love you mean
0: too. Well, like if it's like a friend or something.
2: Why you know? Or
0: someone you've not met before, they say I love you. Oh, thank you.
2: Oh, exactly. Thank you. That's it now.
0: Or you say something like, I'm sure God loves you more.
5: Oh my God.
0: Now don't do that.
4: If you want the person to love you back, then you come out and
5: declare.
4: Exactly.
0: What declaration is better than I love you? Like, what do you want the person to see?
4: I mean, you can love me.
0: Will you marry me?
4: With the love of God.
5: Agape.
0: All right, then. Ladies, it's past our bedtime.
4: Yeah.
0: It is now time for Live Drive on Lagos Talks 91.3. Ladies, thank you so much. It's been nice having a chat with you on the radio this week. Noble Lady Trish.
5: Yeah, in Lagos. Have a good weekend. This is Patricia Mwabo. Hope to see you next week.
0: I thought you were going to say up.
2: Be careful of the people that you relate with.
4: I thought she was going to say up.
5: UG. All right. Bye, Lagos. UG signing out. See you next week. Have a wonderful weekend.
4: Bye, that's a Lagos. Sign that she's gonna have a wonderful weekend.
2: I know, right? Bye, Lagos. Nonso signing out. Have a breathtaking weekend. Nonso, I know that enough is enough.
0: Nonso, would you like to do more Fridays? Like,
2: yeah, it's nice. I love movies, so yes.
0: All right, then, Oiza.
4: All right, Lagos. Have an I don't know kind of weekend. My name is Oiza. See you. Bye.
0: I am Olaoluwa Aware, the News Lady. 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Also, follow Lagos Talks at Lagos Talks 913. 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
2: Okay, 20 minutes right now before 5. You're listening to Film Friday on Lagos Talks 91.3 FM. It is a special day, and you know we started today with our in-depth review, or should I say analysis, of the current administration, the Bola Ahmed Tinubu administration, that has today made it thus far 3 years since the swearing in. Of course, you know we're in election season again. One term is about to be wrapped up, and we're looking forward to another election cycle where elections will happen across the country. We've seen the primaries happen for the past, for the primary window, basically, this period ending tomorrow, if I'm not mistaken. But a lot has happened. A lot has happened over the past 3 years. And today, at Lagos Talks 91.3 FM, we decided to take a look at how the administration has performed so far. How we've fared so far. And we termed it, or we called it, Tinubunomics, right? So it's basically us having a review, a sectorial review of the third year of the current administration. So we had conversations so far since the morning time, and perhaps this is just going to be an open mic kind of segment, meaning you have the chance to join the conversation. Either you want to use the phone lines or you want to call the station. Okay. Anyway, 0809-234-5913. That is the number to call to join the conversation. A lot has happened, 3 years, and we're still counting down to the end of the term. It's a 4-year tenure, as you know, according to our constitution. And what's for the future? That is a question. What's for the future? How much ground have we covered? How much repair has happened or otherwise has happened over the past 3 years? That is a question that we are asking. And we always want to encourage you to join the conversation. Never get tired. Never get weary. Never get discouraged, right? There's no country that you and I look up to right now that did not go through difficult periods. A lot of countries that you see, and no country is perfect, even as imperfect as they are, but yet advanced as they are, they had to go through a process where everything seemed like nothing was ever going to happen. And the fact is that we keep working every day. We keep trying to get better. No country in the world is perfect. But there are levels to countries, you know, when it comes to different sectors and how they perform, infrastructure, the economy, security, you know, agriculture, and so on and so forth. You cannot compare countries, and Rome wasn't built in a day. There was a process to it. You know, there was a time definitely in some of the first world countries where they were third world countries. You know, they acted like they were in disagreement, constant bickering and disagreement, and at loggerheads. You talk about how Nigeria is polarized along ethnic lines, along religious lines. We're not the only ones that are like that. You need to even know how much polarity exists in the US, in the UK, you know, in many countries in Europe, you know, and in Asia, you need to know how much polarity exists. I was reading about Native Americans a couple of days ago, you know, the derogatory Red Indians. They don't call them Red Indians anymore. It's a very derogatory way of addressing the early settlers or the original settlers in the U.S. They are the Native Americans, right? The Native Americans.
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2: Yeah. So, I mean, if you trace the story, you know it was a misconception on the part of Christopher Columbus. He arrived in America, and then he mistakenly named them, because he thought it was in Asia. Columbus thought it was in Asia, so he thought he was seeing people from the West Indies, right? Or the West, is it the East Indies, or what did he even call it at the time? He thought they were Indians, so he just called the people he came in contact with Indians. Red Indians, because of their cultural distinction, their attire, their appearance, they have this reddish theme around things like their clothing, their jewelry, their paintings, facial paintings, and so on and so forth. They are totally different from actual Indians. So don't think, some Indians migrated to America and settled there. Some people were living in America. North America, the place you call USA right now, the Native Americans. You should read about them. And there was some sort of development that happened from that time up until this very second. And they didn't jump from where they were up until now. There used to be different tribes and ethnicities modeled up together. Why do you think they eventually agreed to call themselves the United States of America? Because every state used to act like a country, they acknowledged the division, they acknowledged the differences, you know, that were evident in their realities, you know, their way of life, the culture, tradition, and everything. Anyway, my name is Kola Wole Falodun, and I'm here with you up until 9 p.m. It's also Film Friday. Today being Friday, May 29th, it is 4:46. I'll go for a quick break right now, come back, and then we'll take a little bit of breeze through some of the rankings our anonymous editor sent in to us, or sent to me, about a day ago, in anticipation of today being the third anniversary of the current administration. 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I'll go for a quick break, and we will be right back.
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4: Okay, before we begin Film Friday on Lagos Talks 91.3, we have just a few minutes to catch up on what's been happening in case you've been going about your day. How was work today? Today was a work day, actually. So we're back from the holiday. But I know some people would have dealt with today as like an half day. You know, you just see today as a little holiday that is not officially a holiday. It's no holiday, but there was work today and there was trading today at the floor of the Nigerian Exchange. Business happened today. A lot more traffic on the road today. So yeah, to an extent, a lot of people actually said they're going out to work. We cannot afford to be lazy on a work day. So it's a work day, we're done with the holiday, let's get back to work and then back to the weekend. Okay, 4:53 p.m. you're listening to 91.3 Lagos Talks. Yesterday I put out a statement saying I was going to give out a goodie bag to a winner or to someone for their kid. I'm trying to see the messages from yesterday, because I had someone who tried to win for their niece, if I'm not mistaken. I'm trying to see if I can get that message in right now. And I just want to read this out quickly to announce the winner from yesterday's giveaway. And it says, my name is Adewale from Obalende, and I would really love to win this goodie bag for my lovely, sweet, intelligent, and hardworking cousin. As a cousin, sister, your cousin, right? So, and it says Eniton is her name, Eniton Deborah Oni. I want her to know how deeply loved and appreciated she is. Ever since she has been staying with us, she has been nothing short of a blessing to our family. Eniton is one of the kindest and most caring people I know. She always puts smiles on people's faces, supports everyone around her, and carries herself with so much humility and respect. And despite every challenge, she remains focused, dedicated, and hardworking in everything she does. She has such a beautiful heart, and she deserves every happiness and surprise that comes her way. She is not just my cousin. She is like a sister. And a true companion. Her intelligence, calm nature, and positive spirit inspire everyone around her. I'm so proud of the woman she's becoming, and I pray that life keeps rewarding her for her kindness and good heart. Winning this goodie bag for her would mean so much to me, because she truly deserves to feel celebrated, appreciated, and special. Thank you so much for your opportunity and for this opportunity, sir. And may God continue to bless you abundantly for all the joy and happiness you spread to people. So But that was a piece he put together for his cousin Enito, and he gets the goodie bag. So if you haven't come over just yet, please come over at Diwali. That was a beautiful, fantastic piece for your cousin on Children's Day. So there's a goodie bag ready for you at Diwali. You need to come over at least before 6 p.m. today to come grab that goodie bag. I know I had sent you a message yesterday to come grab your goodie bag. Just in case you have not come to get it, you need to come before 6 p.m. today. So you usually have like about an hour plus. And since you are in Obalinde, okay? Okay, so earlier today there was a post from the presidency. President Bola Tinubu, whose official X handle, shared a statement marking the third anniversary of his administration on May 29th, 2023. And there were a few statements that acknowledged a lot of things, things like severe challenges that were inherited, including fuel subsidy costs, you know, exceeding 18 billion naira, the exchange rate distortions, insecurity, you know, and so on and so forth. And making a lot of statements backing some of the reforms that he had to implement, you know, he deemed necessary in order to avert economic collapse, which the president has been very vocal about, saying that, I mean, what we're having right now is the other option compared to a complete collapse that would have happened if these reforms were not put out there. So you can go on his page. I mean, everyone should actually be following the president or the presidency on social media. It's quite a lengthy statement by the president, Bola Ahmed Tinubu, GCFR, on the third anniversary of his administration. A lot of things were put together in that piece, and it's quite interesting. Take a look. I have a copy here of the Guardian newspaper. When you look at the front page, you'd find the major headliner, Tinubu defense reforms as critics decry hardship, insecurity. There's a big infographic showing the face of the president, His Excellency Bola Ahmed Tinubu, GCFR, President Commander in Chief of the Armed Forces, Federal Republic of Nigeria. You find this picture there, Renewed Hope Agenda. The headline under says Tinubu defends reforms as critics decry hardship, insecurity. Check out more on that. If you grab a copy of The Guardian, page 6 has details on that one. Other minor headlines on the front page of The Guardian has Atiku's face, 2027, we must unite to rescue Nigeria, Atiku tells ADC aspirants. Of course, you know, he's now the flag bearer for the ADC presidential ticket, okay? Page 4 has coalition estimates 19,980 killings, 12,362 abductions in 3 years. That's on page 4 of the Guardian. Turaki led PDP to ratify Jonathan's presidential nomination bid. That's on page 9 of the Guardian. I'm trying to flip into page 4 to get details of that figure. I'm seeing quite shocking on page 4 regarding the statistics when it comes to killings and abductions over the past 3 years since President Tinubu assumed office. Page 4 indeed has details of that. Some riders to that story. Atiku slams Tinubu's government, says ransom now in Nigerians' budgets. That's quite a deep statement. Shareholders seeking stronger global action against child abduction. You find that, yes, indeed, on page 4 of the Guardian. And as a matter of fact, it gets to a point where the paper tells you to read the remaining story on the Guardian website. Well, enough of the Guardian newspaper. Just going to put that aside. I had a communication earlier, about 24 hours ago, containing interesting submissions, and we're going to go through this very quickly. And some of the sources, well, the sources that were referenced in this piece is some of our newspapers, PM News Nigeria, the National Accord newspaper, the National Bureau of Statistics, that's the GDP Q1 2026 report, and then Trading Economics, as Nigeria inflation rate, foreign exchange reserves for the month of April 2026, the World Bank Nigeria economic updates, April 2026, Reuters and CNBC Africa, Leadership Nigeria, and Scorecard, that's for the Punch Editorial Board, the President's and the Midterm Scorecard, May 2025, actually, that was published on the 26th of May last year. Then there's Lagos Metropolitan, their publication, 9 years of mourning, still counting. We also got sources from Gazette Nigeria, The Daily Trust, Punch Nigeria, Business Day Nigeria, Federal Government of Nigeria, 2026 Appropriation Bill Presentation, Takedia, that's Nigeria's economy, opens 2026 on stronger footing. That publication was referenced in this piece. And then All Africa, a publication titled Nigeria's Economy, Significant Gains Against Banditry. That's a publication from earlier this year, the month of January. Now, I might not be able to go through the entire thing, but I'll try as much as possible to get into some of the key details on this one. It's 3 years of renewed hope. That is what it is. Renewed hope there is the key phrase. So this is a sectorial review of the Tinubu administration over the past 3 years. That's May 29, 2023, up until May 29th today, this very second. So let's get into it quickly. So of course, you know that today marks 3 years since the president put his hand on that Quran and swore to serve Nigeria. And on that same day, the very now perhaps infamous phrase that kind of like defined all that we've experienced from that very moment till this time, subsidy is gone. So when that was, because I remember I was here on that fateful day, I was literally on the show right now when we started hearing how much they're selling fuel along the Awolowo way. Now the president said something, he has removed subsidy, this and that, and there was a lot of frenzy in the air. Subsidy is gone. So 3 years on, what would be an ideal review of this administration across every sector that matters to you and I, Nigerians? The economy, security, power, infrastructure, education, health, and political governance. Now, what our editor here found is a story of painful structural reform. You know, reforms meeting relentless human suffering. People have been going through the most. Macro indicators that have improved while the man on the street, the man on Third Mainland Bridge, the man at the Dumota right now, still cannot afford a paint bowl of Gary. A lot of people are going through the most. I was somewhere public today and the person was on a call with someone else, and I think the person was asking him about his utility bill, I think his power bill, like NEPA bill, and he immediately got disgusted by the question, and then he snapped, not at the person he was speaking to, but he, because he murmured after he dropped the call, saying, So he told the person that he doesn't pay NEPA bill, he doesn't pay all of that, or that when they don't have light, they don't go have lights. So he doesn't pay it. So he doesn't have that document. So I don't know if it's a bank verification process he's trying to go through, or I don't know. They were asking for his utility bill. He doesn't have power supply today. This is not even a long time ago. This is literally like minutes ago when I was in town somewhere, public, overhearing someone on the call. So the average Joe has found it increasingly hard to afford a decent meal once per day. A decent meal is now almost like you're making a bad financial decision on a daily basis. You realize you go to buy food and you think you made a bad financial decision that you're going to suffer for. And when you realize what you have just spent money buying, it is literally food. Food. Some people are cutting down so much on cost to the point that they don't even take protein anymore. They don't even eat more than once a day. It is good to say the least, you know. A lot of things have been happening, but let's focus on some of the key areas. The economy, for example, we can start here where, I mean, like I said, a lot of Nigerians are feeling the situation harder than any other thing. So 3 years ago, the president inherited what the president himself described in his anniversary address as mounting fiscal pressures. Fiscal, that's money. Unsustainable fuel subsidies, declining revenues, exchange rate, that's in terms of the distortions, and rising debt servicing costs. So, you know, you borrow money, you're servicing the loans. It's quite ironic because we've been borrowing. But some people would argue that, I mean, you need to borrow to have infrastructure. Many others will also argue that, yes, infrastructure-wise, the president has some things to score points with a lot of development happening as far as road construction is concerned. Road construction, we're very far behind. It's just a testament to the same APC administration from 2015. You know, so the same APC is where we are right now, and I'm wondering how terrible. I'm wondering why we have it so badly in terms of the, you know, the road network in Nigeria. I recently traveled because I was on leave a couple of weeks ago, and I traveled. You know, I left the Southwest, and it just feels like the Southwest alone is a bubble in terms of road connectivity, the road networks. It feels like the Southwest is in just a little bubble. If you don't leave the Southwest, some people can even leave, so they don't even know what's happening. You want to travel up north, or you want to travel to the east. In fact, particularly traveling to the east, there's no reason why anyone would want to put their car through that torture of traveling to the east. And I can give examples of some expressways on the way to the east that are so deplorable and almost unmotorable. It's only trucks that have bigger tires and stronger shocks, and they are on a business trip, or they are going for business purposes, that ply that road. People don't just casually ply that road. It's not worth it. It's only people, maybe courier companies that are moving goods across regions, apply that road, or people who can unavoidably have to apply that road, maybe for work or for business or something, an emergency or whatever. Ogun State and Edo State particularly are terrible. I don't know. Ogun State, Edo State is an eyesore when it comes to the road network. If you're from those states, you're going through the Benin Sapele Expressway, you know what I'm talking about. I'm not speaking Well, here, see, I saw it. I have pictures to show for it, in case you anybody wants to challenge what we're saying. So, in terms of the road network, is it a matter? So, a lot of the borrowings have been for infrastructure sake, but yes, while construction has been happening, you know, here in the southwest, you know, there's a road construction, literally the talk of the town, the coastal road, and other road networks. 3 years that has been happening, but what has been happening even before that? It's quite shocking that we're constructing roads and we're still like 1% done or 2% done. Because if you really travel across Nigeria, you know how vast Nigeria is and how much work needs to be done in terms of connecting cities together, if not for anything, for the sake of the economy. Why do you think it's expensive to transport things back and forth? Why do you think commerce and trade is expensive? The roads are terrible. The cars get bad when they ply the road maybe once or twice. They incur costs repairing the cars. Now, who are these cars? Courier companies, businesses. So when they go about back and forth, they make that trip, a round trip to the east or to the south, they bring goods and services or produce from these areas. How do you think they make their money back? Do you think they just stomach it? They put it on top of whatever it is they are bringing for you to buy. Inflation. So the APC administration has a lot of questions to answer. But let me just talk about what the numbers are saying right now in terms of the economy. The current administration claims that the reforms have produced, you know, a lot of macroeconomic progress. So when you say macroeconomic progress, you're talking about the GDP numbers, you're talking about the larger figures basically. Now, in terms of the GDP, it grew by 3.89% year on year in the first quarter of 2026, which is a good thing actually. That was up from 3.19% in the same period of 2025. So essentially, GDP rose to 110.79 trillion naira in Q1 of this year from 94.05 trillion. That was a year earlier. So that was a nominal expansion of 17.79%. Well, the World Bank has put a forecast on our economic growth to approximately 4.2% for the full year 2026. Now, still on the macroeconomic progress, foreign exchange reserves have climbed to approximately $49.3 billion as of March 2026. As our foreign reserves, our assets, our cash, everything, you know, that we have in foreign currency or in foreign assets, $49.3 billion. That was as of March 2026. That's among the highest levels in over a decade. Inflation of March 2026, among the highest levels in over a decade. Inflation, which peaked brutally high in the reform transition, has moderated to be fair, from 24.23% in March last year to mid 15% range in April this year. So essentially, GDP growth Q1 3.89% year on year, according to the National Bureau of Statistics. Foreign reserves just around $49.3 billion. Inflation as of April 2026, 15.69%, still elevated, but I mean, it's declining. It was 24% last year at this time. Last year at this time was 24%. It's 15%. I know, yes, we did a rebasing and everything, so it's kind of like mathematical gymnastics, right? Or number gymnastics, because we have a base here that we're working with right now. So these are the facts that we're flowing with. But one thing that I know that has happened significantly is the stock exchange, our equities market. There was massive gain. I see massive gains right now because Nigeria is becoming an emerging economy that a lot of foreign interests are beginning to gain interest in, especially with what is happening internationally. Maybe it's not as a result of what is happening internally. Yes, we have economic reforms, the Central Bank of Nigeria, fiscal reforms, monetary policies and all of that are contributory factors to making our stock exchange juicy and enticing to our foreign portfolio investors. So we have a lot of people from abroad who have injected money into Nigeria because they see some potential. And you might say it's their own little way of making money. They don't really care about the fundamentals. They just see an opportunity for a surge, and then they're just a good place for indirect investment or FPIs, as foreign portfolio investment by these FPIs, the investors. So 2025, 48.12%. That's among the best performing markets all over the world. So globally, Nigeria has performed, or has put itself out there, has stood out as one of the best performing stock exchanges around the world. 48.12% is what it has grown to over the past 1 year plus now. But the truth is, these numbers that I've mentioned, they don't capture the microeconomics, or they don't tell the picture quite succinctly and lucidly. So petrol went from 185 naira per liter to over 1,000. Right now, is it 1,003 plus or 1,002? When you think about it, it gets people worked up when you think about the cost of living by virtue of this shift from 185 naira per liter to where we are right now. How much movement happened with your salary? Because when you're saying GDP, people don't like to talk about GDP per capita. So GDP is what the entire product, the value of the production generally. Per capita is when you say how much is every individual or every Nigerian producing. How much value or how much money is coming in per Nigerian? The verdict here is a C+ in terms of the economy. Some of the strong points definitely has to be the stock exchange gain and foreign investment coming into the country. $720 million, that's up from $90 million the prior quarter. That's for 2025. The stability of the naira, at least a lot of businesses right now, they can predict the future to a large extent, which has been a very crazy inflation driver, because they cannot predict. They might just assume and speculate and say, I'm buying this I'm buying this car now for $400 or $500 at 1,200 naira per dollar. By the time it arrives in Nigeria, maybe the dollar will have gone up to 1,005. So let me just cuckoo peg the price when it lands at 1,006 or something, so that even if it goes to 1,005, I can still make my profit. That means that you buy that car at an incredibly inflated price and apply that to every other business. Essentially, businesses can now predict, especially for those who deal in importation. or they bring in materials from abroad, they can now, you know, to a large extent, predict what, you know, their margins and everything. It's a lot more predictable. It means that it's decelerating inflation in its own little way. So that's something. At least I'm not saying that naira should be $1 to $1. The most important thing for businesses is let it be stable. Let there be some stability, not some oscillation here and there. It's going up and down. It's fluctuating. We don't want fluctuations with the FX, with the dollar to naira exchange. We want it to be predictable. There shouldn't be any incentive for anyone to be hoarding dollars. There used to be a time people would just hold dollars. Now, if you're holding dollars, it's almost useless because there's hardly a move between, you know, the exchange rate. It's almost like a static, you know. So it's you're holding the same money, whether you're holding dollar or you're holding naira, which is a good thing in terms of business and in terms of decelerating inflation, because that has been a key driver for inflation because of how heavily dependent we are on foreign importation here in Nigeria. So our editor, our anonymous editor, says a C plus. Reform architecture sound, street level relief overdue.

have left. For Film Friday, I have seen Michael and I've seen Project Hail Mary. Have you seen these two movies? Let me know. Project Hail Mary and the biopic Michael Jackson, or Michael actually. Like I said last week, there's going to be a part two of that movie. There's been confirmation that there's going to be a part two of the movie, the biopic Michael. Perhaps the producers now see that there are other details that they need to put into the movie. Maybe it was intentional so they could have like a sequel and see how this one performs in the market, give some room for some more storytelling. I mean, the other issues that were not captured in the movie Michael, but not to take anything away from the movie, I absolutely enjoyed it. Maybe from a sentimental point of view, because being a huge Michael Jackson fan since time immemorial, so perhaps that is where I'm coming from psychologically. But for another person who never experienced the King of Pop, how did you see the movie? If you've seen the movie, did you enjoy it? Because I'm seeing a lot of younger folks who are really resonating with the songs, the tunes, and everything about the movie Michael and the King of Pop himself, Michael Jackson. So if you're like me, you saw Michael Jackson growing up, you enjoyed his concerts, you emulated his dance steps and everything, then you totally enjoy that, maybe because of the fact that you'd be reminiscent of the good times when he was alive. Right, so yeah, but I enjoyed it, I loved it, and I think there's more room for storytelling, perhaps the reason why there's going to be a part two of the movie. But if you have not seen it, I think it's worth it. I'm not sure how long you have to see it, because it's still showing in cinemas last time I checked. So if you've not seen it, you might want to quickly go check it out and let me know. If you've seen it, let me know what you feel about the movie. Another movie that I think I enjoyed to a large extent is Project Hail Mary. Now, Project Hail Mary, Ryan Gosling, is a story of a science teacher. He woke up on a spacecraft or in a space, you know, he woke up in space, had some bit of amnesia, and he was on a quest to save Earth. There was something funny happening, eating up our star, the sun, right? So there was something funny happening, and there was another star somewhere in the galaxy that wasn't affected. So there's a reason why that wasn't being affected. And it was on a mission, and then he came across a very interesting being, B-E-I-N-G. Anyway, that's for Film Friday. So let me know if you've seen Project Hail Mary, Ryan Gosling, or you've seen Michael. What would you score these two movies? Let me know. It's still Film Friday, even though today we're not going to be doing a lot of soundtracks. I'll see if I can squeeze in one or two before the end of the hour. You're listening to Night 1.3 Lagos Talks. Of course, you know it's May 29th, 3 years since President Bola Ahmed Tinubu became president, and it's been a long time coming. We're now preparing for another round of elections, another round of decision making. Many Nigerians are very, very expressive about how they feel about what they've experienced so far in this current administration. I spoke about the economy, and we have our anonymous editor who has sent in a piece, and that I'm going through right now. He's called the economy a C+, right? Or C+, you know, stating that the reforms or the architecture of the reforms are sound, because yes, we had we're living on borrowed resources, you know, that's a fact, right? But human beings, you and I, are not feeling anything, so that's a C+. Macroeconomic wise, some good strides in terms of the stock exchange or the equities market appreciation, the influx of foreign investors in terms of foreign portfolio investments. We had the FX stability. You can hardly have a reason to hold on to dollars right now. It doesn't make any sense, unlike 1-2 years ago. So that has been

0: change, a positive change. GDP growth, Q1, of course, I mentioned that as well, 3.89% year on year, according to the NBS, that's the National Bureau of Statistics. And then before that break, we spoke about the about security. Now, civil society organizations drawing on data from mass atrocities. Oh my days! That's mass atrocities. That's the website here, massatrocities.org. There's a report on from that website that says that since the president assumed office in May 2023, at least 19,980 people have been killed, and at least 12,362 have been abducted. A further 1,486 security personnel have been killed in active duty. In 2025 alone, banditry accounted for 599 recorded incidents and 2,724 deaths. Then kidnapping reached 3,141 victims. That's one of the highest highest annual figures in recent memory. So between January and April this year, at least 1,100 people were kidnapped across northern Nigeria alone. And then it says that Nigeria ranked 4th on the Global Terrorism Index released in March this year. That's a 46% increase in deaths from terrorism recorded in 2025. So these numbers are quite damning, to say the least. Essentially, by what we've experienced so far, we've seen what has happened quite recently, the kidnappings in Oyo State, what the army has been going through as well. The verdict here is a D. The score here is a D. So we're coming from economy, C plus for the economy, for security, D. Some would say even F, you know. But this is D, according to our anonymous editor. It says D, insufficient performance. Lives lost at a historic rate. Reform pace is too slow. So do you also agree with this, or do you think the administration has done worse or better than a D in terms of security? What do you think? I think that's one thing that has really gotten people troubled. A lot of Nigerians crying, loved ones, families separated, and you know, their lives changed dramatically because of this issue of insecurity. If it doesn't happen to anyone close to you, you will not realize it. I've seen it happening here and there. Now, Oyo State, that is just a neighboring state, is experiencing this. Let's quickly take a look at the energy sector. I mean, we've spoken about this before. Darkness here and there. If you're on band A, you're in a very small bubble. Like I said, I took a trip around regions in Nigeria when I was on leave. We have light in Lagos, and that's just about it. And even in Lagos, not everyone has light. Only some areas. So you can compare some areas in Lagos and maybe some other areas in the GRE areas, and maybe like in Abuja, some other parts. Everyone else in Nigeria is suffering power supply. Forget about band A or anything. It's just here. I'm telling you, it is just here. Almost everywhere else, the people who are enjoying band A, I don't even think they're up to 0.000 something percent of the households in Nigeria. I was in in a few places, but let me cite an example, because I posted about where I was at the time. Warri, which is a commercial hub in Delta State, And now that our laws empower the states to produce power, maybe the governor, governor sheriff for Borivori, will take action. Like, I'm seeing the state government here in Lagos trying to take action to make the states more sustainable in terms of energy, you know, the energy situation. Going through neighborhoods in Delta State, particularly where people who are upwardly mobile live, one thing that will strike you or grab your attention is almost every other roof has solar panels, different sizes, big ones, small ones. I bought something at the shop. You can't even tell if there's light or there's no light. There's people have power, people, their bulbs are on every night, but there's no lights because they've been so hard done by power, you know, poverty, or should I say electricity poverty, that they just get by. They've tried to sort themselves out, so they have solar panels almost everywhere. You can't tell where there's light, when there's no light. You're coming back late in the evening, you're wondering, is there light? There's no light. Throughout my entire stay, I couldn't tell if there was light or not until I entered into the house. Then you realize, and there's no light. So it's just people who have their solar panels or their solar setups working for them. So many of the small shops have the small solar generators. They don't run their gens. I don't know if it's subsidized because a lot of people actually have it. Or maybe they just impute it into the cost of what they're doing. Because to be fair, cost of living in Delta Wari precisely is equal to Lagos. You know, even perhaps even more expensive than Lagos. The only thing that is, maybe to be fair, the only thing that draws the cost down compared to Lagos is housing. The rent is not as insane as we pay here in Lagos. So what you pay for one small colo cubicle one room in Lagos is perhaps what you pay for maybe like a two bedroom flat in Wari with better facilities and everything. What am I trying to say? We have electricity poverty, which is undeniable right now. But the power sector under this current administration has, of course, been the talk of town, talk of the country for a long time. We can't even count how many times the national grid collapsed. Well, according to the report, 12 times in 2024 alone. So we saw all of the disruptions that happened as a result of the grid collapse. We now saw what happened with the Minister of Power. It's just, that's even another story entirely. Long and short, in terms of energy, the score here, according to our anonymous editor, is a D. That's the chronic underperformance of the power sector. The grid hasn't been reliable, still unreliable. The good thing is, the only thing that makes it not an F is the reform that has now allowed for a future that we can look forward to. You know, decentralization of the power sector. I think that's a framework we can build on to look forward to a better future. If that reform wasn't in place, then it would have been a complete F, in my opinion anyway. But what's your thoughts? Infrastructure. There's a C grade here for infrastructure. The Minister of Works under Dave Omayi has been one of the most active ministries in terms of, you know, visible field presence, road construction, like I mentioned earlier on. You know, there's been a lot of rehabilitation projects that we've seen across board, across the six geopolitical zones. We're still very far behind, despite the visibility in terms of work going on, the Ministry of Works, the bridges, the federal roads, and so on and so forth. Like I told you, I traveled, so I can tell you for a fact that many areas don't have pliable roads. You know, it's almost like you don't like your car if you're going to be driving through a lot of roads, and it means that only some cars that are prepared for the worst ply these roads, and heap the cost on their business, or transfer the cost of repairs and maintenance to the end user or the consumer. So that's the reason why some things are very expensive when you move them between states or between regions. But because the Ministry of Works has been working, let's assume that they've been working on a backlog of deployable roads and projects and so on and so forth. So you see for that one. So there's an active intent to improve the road infrastructure, but the pace is what brings this grading to a C. You agree with a C? I'd love to know. 0809-234-5913. Send me a text in case you agree or disagree with any of these graders for the different sectors. We've spoken about a few of them now. So infrastructure is a C. Education. Education is a C as well. So what brings it to a C is, I mean, genuinely, we've seen NEL Fund. I was speaking with the MD of NEL Fund some Wednesdays ago. And I was speaking to a few people who also have, you know, never had a shot at going to school. And then all of a sudden, there's NEL Fund, and then they can afford to go to school. Or have a shot at school. They have some, you know, money to fund their education. So some people who would never have dreamt of going to school have been able to go to school via NEL Fund. So, I mean, it's hard to be factual. It's hard to, it's generally hard for anyone to dispute, some of the achievements of this administration so far when it comes to student loans. Many people are enjoying student loans, and that's a fact. Except if you're not aware of the information, right? But NEL Fund is a thing, and that's the only good thing, to be fair. The drawback so far has been, I'm sure you know, I mentioned about ASU. ASU wants to go on strike again. ASU, that's the Academic Staff Union and University, they have continued to issue warnings. There's never like an end to the struggle with ASU. You know, they talk about the agreements between them and the federal government, underperforming, public universities, the infrastructure in federal schools or federal institutions, and so on and so forth. So many things are still unresolved with ASU. But when it comes to NEL Fund, yeah, I think that's perhaps the only bright spark in terms of the performance so far of this current administration. So that's a C. The education loan fund is good, but we still have a lot to deal with that has been like a chronic problem for decades. ASU strike since I was born, to be fair. ASU strike. And a lot of people who are middle-aged right now, they had their own fair share of ASU strike. You are now middle-aged. Your children are going through ASU strike again. So, I mean, I know, yes, it's an inherited problem. But if you promised a lot of things, you should have known that these issues were not overnight issues. They've been there for a long time. They are coming to say that you can fix these issues, right? So is there a future that is worth looking forward to? Absolutely. But we have chronic issues that have remained the same since the administration took office, especially when it comes to the Academic Staff Union of Universities. We have all these issues. The only thing that I think is a good thing is the NEL Fund, the student loans that are now accessible for a lot of people. So that's a C plus. Health is another way, or another point or aspect that is quite something. Now let me just run through some of the information here. We signed, there was a landmark 5-year $5.1 billion bilateral health cooperation MOU. That's a memorandum of understanding with the US back in 2025. So in that document, on that agreement, the U.S. committed $2.1 billion in grants, while Nigeria pledged $3 billion. So, I mean, if you look at that, I mean it's quite significant in terms of significant international endorsements of our healthcare priorities, right? And back to the issue of implementation. If it is properly implemented, there's going to be a lot of improvement in healthcare infrastructure, basically. Now, the 2026 budget allocates 2.48 trillion naira to health, which is a substantial setup when you think about it. In terms of our budget for 2026, 2.48 trillion naira. But even with that money, or with that, even yet, notwithstanding, there's been a disconnect between policy and reality. So the policies are there, but the reality, you know, is that in that hospital ward near you, there's nothing happening. A lot of public hospitals right now are underfunded. There's a lot of pressure on the doctors, on the medical staff. A lot of healthcare workers right now are underfunded. I can't even begin to mention how much doctors earn. They have to work multiple hospitals to make ends meet. That's the reality. That's the reason why you rush someone to a hospital and there's no doctor that can. It's only if he's a resident, like he's there, that if maybe it's a private hospital and then he's heavily paid to remain on that seat to attend to emergencies. Otherwise, that's a lot of money. And how many hospitals can afford that, especially if they are run privately? So they have to work here and then allow them work here and there. So it means if there is an emergency that requires an emergency surgery, the surgeon has to leave wherever he is at the time, tending to people to rush there for that emergency. So the doctors are running helter-skelter, quite literally, to ensure that they're doing their job and make ends meet at the same time, because not one person can pay their bills. So these are some of the issues. So we have the policies in place, but the reality is quite in contrast with what the policies are saying. So implementation is a big problem. I've spoken about on the funding, you know, in the healthcare sector, the workers being underpaid. A lot of medical tourism to India. A lot of people travel to India, the US, the UK, and many other places, you know, Cuba and the likes, to seek medical help. There's some bleak, well, not bleak, I wouldn't say bleak. Bleak is quite a negative word, but there's actually some hope, actually, because we've seen some recent trends of people even coming in from abroad for some specific health procedures, particularly when it comes to reproductive health. Yes, we've seen that, and there's a budding aspect of our healthcare sector right now, which is something we should support, because it seems like Nigerian reproductive health experts, doctors and practitioners are beginning to gain some popularity globally for being able to solve issues around, particularly, you know, when we talk about reproductive health, women trying to, you know, conceive or have a baby and all of that. We've seen that happen. We've seen some sort of development or growth, and it's perhaps not, but it's driven by individual brilliance of our doctors rather than some sort of policy support or implementation or investment. Or government investment. It's perhaps more about the individual support, individual brilliance of our doctors, our gynecologists and pediatricians and all of that, our scientists here. That is what it seems like the case is. So that's a C grade for the health sector. The C grade for the health sector. Where else should I highlight right now? Governance generally, right? I mean, there's no review of the current administration that can be honest without addressing political governance. Now, I mean, on the positive side, I mean, democracy has endured. We still have democracy here. It's a good thing. If you live before the First Republic, then you know why I'm saying this. So democracy, we're still celebrating years, anniversaries of democracy. We're still a democracy. We're not ruled by soldiers, like in the military era. Now, 3 years into this administration or this presidency, there has been, I mean, no distortion in our democracy. State of emergency, maybe the one imposed by the president on Rivers State. Apart from that, there's been no suspension of our constitution. So that's a plus, at least, despite the pressure. A win is a win, right? Now, the 2027 elections are just a few months from now. It's on the horizon. And the political space right now is contentious, right? But it remains open enough for some of the flag bearers that I imagine. We've seen Atiku Abubakar trying to build a coalition or build an opposition that can give the APC a run for its money. A lot of them, you know. Sure, Kwan Kwaso and Peter Obi, you know. So democracy is still in some interesting form so far. However, the administration's relationship with the National Assembly, where, you know, the ruling APC commands, I mean, it's obvious they have the dominant majorities in both chambers, the upper and the lower chamber. So there's been this pattern of swift, very quick legislative approvals for execution requests, including the contentious tax reform legislation. So what that eventually became, I think people have had their tempers balanced now as far as the tax reforms are concerned. But the whole thing has raised questions about the independence of oversight functions. Now, the FCT, APC, political dynamics, you know, in Abuja and in Lagos, here in Lagos, Nigeria, there's been this structural alignment with the presidency to a certain degree. Now, the 2027 election cycle is kind of like reshaping politics. And I was saying this to someone that I don't think we've ever had primaries as popular as this in a long time. I can't think of any election cycle where the primaries were this intense. Maybe a long time ago. I think elections are going to change going forward, especially as we continually improve our electoral act. We've seen how the electoral act has been able to, maybe not entirely, but to a large extent, activate governance at the grassroots and elections at the primary level, and also the issue of flip-flopping or cross-capping indiscriminately. So it's going to be a very interesting election cycle. I think even perhaps some people are saying that even the primaries are going to be more is where the action is, basically. The new elections might not be as dramatic as what we're having right now. So it is what it is. The ADC primary has produced Atiku as the opposition's most credible, you know, flag bearer. And we're still waiting for other confirmations, but I know that Amichi has an issue with the results. But for ADC, we've seen that on the side, right? We will get other updates from other opposition parties ahead of the 2027 election. But in terms of governance, many people have said, why does the House of Assembly approve these loans here and there? You know, loans or some of these contentious decisions, they get approved swiftly, quickly. quickly. But other things, their feet is dragged to many other things that affect Nigerians. So, this is the editor's verdict for political governance, like governance in general. You know, it's a C+. And the note here says, democratic form is intact. Quality of oversight and opposition space needs strengthening. So the drawback in terms of how well this administration has performed when it comes to governance is C+, the C+ grade. Oversight functions of the other, you know, arms of government is a bit behind, according to our editor anyway. So that's a C+. That's a C+. But what do you think? What do you think? There's been blueprints that look good, policy directions that look solid, and as a matter of fact, on the macro level economically, I think that's been the strongest point, macroeconomics, but it sharp contracts what people are feeling on the streets. Insecurity, perhaps the worst sector, with a D or even an F to an extent. A lot to unpack, a lot to unpack if you really dig deep into this. I've been speaking for over an hour right now, right? So I need to take a break right now. Well, hey, it is Friday. Thank God it is Friday. We'll go for a break right now. We'll come back and we'll continue. But we're done with the review session. To be interesting to know what your thoughts are on some of these verdicts so far. It's going to be a fantastic weekend. Looking forward to the weekend. What are you looking forward to? I hope to see a movie or two again. I'm hoping to see Animal Farm. Maybe I'll see The Punisher as well. But I'll make our time definitely to see the Champions League final between Arsenal and PSG. As a bona fide hater of Arsenal, I'm hoping for the best for them, because I can't even cope with them winning a double this season. But I mean, if they prove to be the better team, why not, right? Yeah, so all the best to all the Arsenal supporters. This isn't coming from the bottom of my heart, but I mean, all the best. You've done well this season, despite your very funny style of football. Well, it's all good. Let's see how the game between Arsenal and PSG pans out. All the English sides at finals have triumphed. Let's see if Arsenal continues that trend. We'll go for this break. We'll come back. Up next, it's OK with OK and the Wise Men of Comedy.
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let's get the party started. See you at the bar, you was hardly talking. That's when I knew that your heart was scarring. Friends to lovers need a part to star in. Like, wait, babe, let me

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2: How many conductors learn driving before they drive bus?
3: Not from Kowa, Kowa now. Why did they reverse for roundabout?
4: I said we.
3: Who we? We are the chosen generation.
5: I know. See, this morning they said Nigeria can learn loan. Man, no, we said about the borrowers.
6: And when you reach Supreme Court, and sometimes if you sit down there 30 years, they the day when they go deliver judgment, they go, they say, where are you? 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
7: our president has said that he's thanking Nigerians for believing in his government.
3: Ooh, men come up here.
8: How are you? Who ever thought you could prefer the traffic in Lagos? Yes, guys, that's what happens when you join the wise men of comedy on It's Okay with OK.
2: We have two political parties. All these other small ones, an after party now. India's our meeting.
9: So why people no go listen to that God don't?
10: You know they loud.
3: Nobody know. One of the people that know you.
1: This Alamo has been used to help people.
3: To save mankind.
7: Maybe they can infuse the two, like some bitter tiger nuts.
3: Tiger bitters.
7: Yeah, tiger bitters.
8: Yes, guys, so join Okeba Kasi, Dandy Humorous, Senator Comedian, A Cappella, and the only Ice Slomo on It's Okay with OK on Lagos Talks 91.3. Every Monday through Fridays from 6 p.m. to 7 p.m. Yes, guys, it's okay with you. It's okay with OK.

digital reforms, and stricter development control measures. Dr. Olumide disclosed these during the annual ministerial press briefing that the ministry completed the Lagos Island and Ibeju-Lekki model city plans along the revised Badagry Master Plan to guide orderly urban growth and infrastructure development across the state. The commissioner stated that 205 estates were monitored for compliance, 176 illegal estates were publicly identified for operating without approvals, while LASPA processed over 21,000 planning permit submissions and approval between June 2025 and March 2026 through reforms including the 60-day amnesty program and the electronic physical planning permit processing system. He added that the ministry strengthened efforts, enforcement, and dispute resolution mechanism with now around 87 public petitions received and nearly 48% resolved through mediation, while Governor Babajide Sanwo-Olu reconstituted a 14-member fiscal planning and building control appeal committee to improve accountability in urban planning decisions. Dr. Olumide also highlighted La Cisma and Scrap initiative aimed at regulating informal urban space and documenting more than 3,700 acres of setback, roadside, and common areas across over 1,700 locations in Lagos State. The Lagos State government says it has paid $4.5 billion in insurance claim to beneficiaries of diseased workers in local government, LCDAs, and the State Universal Basic Education Board since the start of Babajide Sanwo-Olu's administration. Speaking in Alausa, Special Advisor on Rural Development, Dr. Nuruddin Agbaji, disclosed that 338 insurance claims had been presented to affected families as part of the government's workers' welfare program. Agbaji also said the ministry resolved 48 petitions involving councils and LCDAs, issued 36 administrative circulars, and facilitated major grassroots projects, including rural roads, electrification, and water schemes across the state. He added that the administration completed 53 rural water projects, installed transformers and solar streetlights in community, and continued efforts to strengthen traditional institution and community development across Lagos. And now to the foreign scene. The United States and Iran have reached an agreement to extend a ceasefire, allowing shipping through the Strait of Hormuz and lift a U.S. blockade and some sanctions on Iran. Sources said the deal has not been finalized. An agreement would represent a big step towards ending a war that has pushed the world towards an energy crisis, though the underlying dispute over Iran's nuclear program would only be thrashed out in talks over the subsequent weeks. Following a ceasefire in early April, the two sides have remained at odds on issues including Iran's nuclear ambition, Israel's war on Lebanon with the Iran-backed Hezbollah militias, and Tehran's demand for lifting of sanctions and the release of frozen assets. After weeks of mainly indirect talk, four sources familiar with the matter said on Thursday that the U.S. and Iran had agreed a memorandum of understanding that would halt the war and give negotiations 60 days to reach a final deal. U.S. President Donald Trump has not yet approved the deal, according to the source. And now to entertainment. U.S. rapper Kanye West, who had been barred from performing in several countries due to past anti-Semitic comments, is set to hold concerts in Netherlands next month after its migration minister said there were no legal grounds to deny him entry. Dutch lawmaker had urged the government to bar West, who is also known as Yee, citing his past remarks an expression of admiration for Nazim and Adolf Hitler. The 48-year-old rapper will perform at concert venue Gelre Dome in city of Arnhem, about 100 kilometers southeast of Amsterdam, on June 6th and 8th. There would be Kanye West's first European performance since 2014. Arnhem's authorities said no permits to protest the concert had so far been requested. Ye has faced a growing global backlash, including for his release of Hail Hitler, a song promoting Nazism. In April, Britain denied Ye entrance on the grounds his presence would not be conducive to the public good, forcing cancellation of his planned wireless festival appearance in London. And now to business news. The federal government and the World Bank have restructured the $500 million Hope for Quality Basic Education for All programs, cutting fund allocation tied to the construction of new classrooms while expanding the number of states eligible for targeted intervention under the project. Details of the restructuring were contained in a World Bank restructuring paper dated May 20 and obtained from the bank website today. The document

0: demonstrate that the allocation for the creation of 13,000 new classrooms under the program was significantly reduced following changes in grant financing from the Global Partnership for Education. The World Bank said the restructuring was necessitated by a sharp reduction in Nigeria's GPE system transformation grant allocation. According to the report, the changes stem from a reduction in the total allocation for Nigeria's GPE STG funding from $107.5 million to $53.975 million. The bank explained that the original arrangement had split the GPE funding between the World Bank and the United Nations Children Fund, but the revised financing structure transferred the entire reduced grant loan to the World Bank managed Hope Education Program. And now to sports. Paris Saint-Germain had league game postponed to give players extra rest before Champions League game against Liverpool and Chelsea this term. The French outfit will have the same advantage against Arsenal in the tournament final. Both the Gunners and Les Parisiens will do battle in Budapest as this season's Champions League comes to a close. PSG are the oldest, having beaten Inter in the last year's final 5-0. Arsenal have made the final once before in 2006. And now to end the news, a recap of our major stories again. President Bola Ahmed Tinubu has commissioned the Lagos Vaccine Storage Hub. And the Nigerian police force has denied viral video depicting scene of Oyo State student kidnap. And we also told you that activist Aisha Yusufu has withdrawn from the NDC FCT senatorial race. And on the foreign scene, the United States and Iran nears permanent ceasefire deal awaiting President Trump's approval. And that's the news. It's edited by Godfrey Gabriel and the production team. I am Ayo Agbioluwai. Stay tuned for the rest of the program. Good evening.
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3: Yes, so this is Jolly Johnny on the streets. How well do you know Maggi Chicken Flavor? Oh yeah, spell celery.
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0: Hello there and welcome. I'm Nkechi Obonna in Nairobi with Focus on Africa, The Conversation. And just a quick note before we go on, this episode has also been filmed and will be available on the BBC Africa YouTube page from tomorrow evening, Saturday, May 30th. Do take a look and leave a comment there. Now, what if you had to live with a rare life-altering medical condition that changed not just your body, but how the world treated you?
1: People will be staring at me, looking at my breast, you know. Even kids will be like, what is that? I'll also get like text on my socials. Some will be like, are you maybe selling your body or something? Please take pictures for us, we will pay you.
0: That is Michelle Kakwema, a 25-year-old South African content creator. Health experts say the average breast sizes are getting larger, driven partly by rising body weight, hormonal shifts, genetics, and environmental factors. But for some women, breast growth becomes extreme, painful, and medically dangerous.
2: My bust was really, really big. That was giving me backaches, headaches, shoulder pains, and to the extent the weight was too much that my shoulder used to dislocate as a result of the weight.
0: Kenyan lawyer Ruth McKenna there is describing gigantomastia or breast hypertrophy. It's a rare condition that causes excessive breast tissue growth. And for the women living with it, it can mean chronic pain, breathing difficulties, mobility issues, unwanted attention, stigma, and years of emotional distress.
2: You could just find somebody saying like that you have big boobs because now you started moving with men at a very early age. So they're letting you touch your breast, that your breast just keep on growing.
0: Today on the podcast, we hear Michelle's story. She's been sharing her journey with gigantomastia, including her experience undergoing breast reduction surgery. We'll also speak to a plastic surgeon about the science behind gigantomastia and hear more from Kenyan lawyer and advocate Ruth McKenna. It's Friday, May 29th. Hello, Michelle.
1: Hi, how are you?
0: I'm good, thank you. It's great to have you on the program. Now, Michelle Sakwema recently sparked conversations online after revealing she underwent breast reduction surgery just because of gigantomastia. Now, Michelle, let's start at the very beginning. When did you first notice that your breasts were not regular like other girls your age?
1: I started realizing it on, I think it was December. It was on a Christmas day. Then, because I had like two lumps on my right breast, it was nothing serious for me because I went to the doctors and the doctors were like, it's a normal lump, but whenever you want to take it out, you can just take it out. But then December 2022, after Christmas, it was on Christmas Day, then I showed my family that my breasts are turning purple. I saw them they were like purplish. Thought maybe I was going on my period. Then I was like, nah, maybe I'll just give it some time. Maybe the purple color will just cool down and I'll be normal again. Only to find out they started growing like each and every day. Then that's where I saw that maybe I was not normal. That's not normal for me. I thought maybe also it was a witchcraft or maybe black magic. I'm like,
0: Is that a common misconception? When

0: things like that happen, do people usually ascribe such things to like black magic or witchcraft?
1: Yes, yeah. Most of them here in South Africa, maybe Africa, let me just say Africa most, yeah. But maybe think maybe it's sort of like a witchcraft or like black magic. We're not really into medical, like hospitals and something like that. We just consult first before going to the hospitals.
0: Mm.
1: It was a different experience for me. Before, it's not even genetic. Like me having this huge breast at home, even my mom, she doesn't have one. My family behind, they do not have. It just started with me.
0: Mm. Talk me through what life was like before you discovered you had the medical condition. What was your everyday like? What was Michelle like?
1: I used to have like a normal life, you know, just... I used to work out a lot before I had that condition. Like, I'm a gym girl. I love going to the gym. I like wearing crop tops. I love crop tops very much. That's me. That's Michelle. Just a happy life, just a normal life before realizing that I has like, I don't know how to pronounce it, gigantomastia.
0: Gigantomastia. It's a mouthful. Gigantomastia. Yeah.
1: Mm-hmm. I don't like it. I hate it.
0: And you've shared online as well that you were hiding under hoodies and big clothes, big outfits. What was the reason?
1: People would be staring at me, looking at my breast, you know. Even kids would be like, what is that? Some would thought maybe I'm pregnant. Even now, I'm always wearing hoodies because I just saw my breasts are like getting bigger again. But I'm just... I don't want to put my mind there anymore. I'm just ignoring it. I'll be like, nah, Michelle, you know what? Don't think of maybe your breasts are going back to the old ways.
0: Talk me through your wardrobe. What was shopping like?
1: Shopping for me was very difficult because my bra size before, well, it was like a 32A. I was a small size. Then after, when my breasts started like growing larger and larger, I didn't find any size because they were like growing each and every day. You see those masks, the one that we used to put on our faces during COVID, that was my bras. I was using them to just cover my breast up. I was not pretty anymore because I'm a slim girl with that big huge breast, so I'd be like, girl, you look so terrible. But I had to like build my confidence back again with those big breasts. Even though I didn't like when people give me some weird comments, you know, I'd be like, girl, just stand up. Ubop with that mask on it. I'll also get like text on my socials. Some would be like, are you maybe selling your body or something? Please take pictures for us and we'll pay you. Some may be like, those are watermelons. Some will be calling me Barbie girl with a small body. You know, I used to get a lot of weird comments. Some I can't even remember. Then I'll be so much depressed, like locking myself inside the house whenever my friends go out and my family. I'll be like, I'm cool.
0: Now, Michelle's story may sound shocking to many people listening, but she's not alone.
2: My bust was really, really big. That was giving me backaches, headaches, shoulder pains, and to the extent the weight was too much that my shoulder used to dislocate as a result of the weight. Not to mention looking for bras. That was my biggest nightmare because you'd walk into a shop and they look at you like a cat that has come with a rat in the room. Like, what are you coming to look for in this shop? Because ideally, the sizes were off the range. Not so many people understand what gigantomastia is. Because you could just find somebody saying, like, I can even corroborate what the lady in South Africa is saying, that people are saying or were telling her that you have big boobs because now you started moving with men at a very early age. So they're letting you touch your breast that... your breasts just keep on growing. That's one very big demystification, and people have really misjudged people about it, not knowing or notwithstanding that gigantomastia is actually an issue. For me, I could tell, and I can say again, that when I acquired names like Freshian, like honestly, how are you demystifying me to a cow? And you can imagine how a Freshian has the biggest of udders. So by the time you're calling me a Freshian, at some point, it would get to me, But I grew thick skin. Because if I would let you continue calling me these names, I mean, it would get to a point where I would be so a very extroverted person to run away or just to keep away from such comments. There are other myths, like people say that you've aborted a child because now why are your breasts growing and you're not pregnant? There are those traditionalists who say that you went to the river and got an insect to bite your breasts so that they can grow very big. You understand? There's also the element of, in the rural areas, sorry to say, witchcraft. This person looked at you with bad eyes. That is why you're like that. I mean, which is not the case. Gigantomastia really has really been misconstrued or in the society.
0: Before we go back to Michelle, I asked a plastic surgeon to explain exactly what gigantomastia is and why some cases can become so severe.
3: Gigantomastia is usually enlarged breast in excess of about 1.5 to 2 kgs of excess breast tissue per breast. It also comes about with neck pain, shoulder pain, chest pain, back pain. When you look at the patient, you see they have shoulder grooving, breast ptosis, the breast enlargement might be asymmetrical, and they could also be having a limitation in their physical activity, as well as psychological trauma. Locally, especially in East Africa, we tend to see gigantomastia presentation when it's a bit late because of late presentation. Probably the patient might have tried to look for some traditional remedies and also hiding the symptoms because of stigma. And that's why the exact prevalence of gigantomastia in developed countries is largely unknown because of one, it's usually unreported, and also the registry that we have are still rudimentary, and also the reach to plastic and cosmetic surgeon is still, there still are huge gaps.
0: This is Focus on Africa from the BBC World Service.
4: In China, young women are dressing like old men. It's called old man style, and it's a protest against beauty standards. On TikTok, men are embracing grandpa chic and swapping tips on shopping in the women's section. 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I'm Hannah Gelbart. 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
0: Now let's continue our chat with 25-year-old South African content creator Michelle Kakwema, who has been sharing her journey with gigantomastia and her experience undergoing breast reduction surgery. Now, Michelle, let's get back to you. At what point did you say to yourself, I can't live with this anymore. I can't deal with this. I need to get the surgery done.
1: So I couldn't breathe anymore whenever I go to sleep. My arms were tired because I used to throw my breast on my arm over here just to rest. And that's where I thought, Michelle, you're going to die, girl. Just go cut your breast. I went to different hospitals. Some will be like, yo, I've never seen such a thing before. Some will be like, you stress a lot. Your hormones are stronger. I don't know, I've had so many, things, eh? The only doctor I went to, the one that I had breast reduction on, she just said, it's very critical. You're not living here anymore. Your breasts are so huge for your body.
0: Hold on.
1: It was big, eh? It was very big. It was huge and painful. Because sometimes I would get wounds underneath my breast because they were feeling hot. Like whenever I put on my booties or something like that, I would get rash under my breast, and they will form like a big wound, a very scary one. and it would be like very painful. Like each and every day I would walk with pains. I'd be like, this is so hot. Do you see that baby powders?
0: Yes.
1: I used to like put on the baby powder each and every night.
0: Just to calm the wounds and the rashes you were feeling under the breast.
1: Yeah. I thought my life was over.
0: You thought your life was over?
1: Yeah, because it was hard, eh? It was really hard. Even my spinal cord would be so much in pain, my lower back, my knees. Mm. I would get like headaches and itching every day, would cry. Then I asked opened a Beggar Buddy account. That's where a lot of people started donating, and it went very fast, eh? Like within 2 months, like everything was done.
0: Mm.
1: But the thing is, I was so scared to go to the hospital because I thought my life was gonna be over there.
0: Do you know the amount of breast tissue that was taken out from that first surgery?
1: She told me that my breast, they were like the size of a 2 newborn babies. Everything that was taken out, it was the size of 2 newborn babies.
0: Babies are, on average, babies are about 3 kgs at birth. And so the size of 2 newborn babies, yeah, that's about 6 kgs.
1: 6 kgs.
0: Thank you so much, Michelle. Let's pause there and deep into my conversation with Ruth again.
2: In 2002, I had my first surgery done on my shoulder. As you can see, I even have a scar to show. But they could not point it down that it's my breasts that were causing my shoulder dislocations. So fast forward, 10 years later, my shoulder dislocated. So after he did this surgery, he later referred me to a plastic surgeon here locally to go get a breast reduction done because the weight was too much.
1: Mm.
2: For us to be able to curb the shoulder dislocations in totality. When I had my surgery, now I'm proud to say 15 years ago, waking up from the theater table and going back to the ward, and the orthopedic surgeon and the plastic surgeon coming to tell me that they removed a total of 7.3 kilos off my chest. So I want you to visualize somebody walking with like 7 kilograms of breast weight on their chest. What is that person going through? Breathing is an issue. Your back pains are an issue. Getting clothes is an issue. Your self-esteem is demoralized. Mental issue also becomes an issue. Living in the society, also find in rural areas, girls suffering with gigantomastia are married off early. Because remember, breasts are a part of the body that demystify a lady. So by the time you are 14 and you're having this breast, automatically, they know or identify you as a woman who's ready to be married or to be sold off to start a family. I don't know if you've ever heard of such stories, but that is also one stigma that comes along with gigantomastia, especially in areas where they have not been educated in totality. I would also want to stop and remove these notions from people's head is like, why are you changing what God has given you? I believe we're not created to suffer. And in the same light, why did God give the doctors knowledge to know that this is a condition and it can be treated medically?
0: How did that change your life after the surgery? Did you start to see yourself differently? Were you sleeping better? Were you having less aches and pains? What was life like after the surgery?
1: It was just fine because whenever I go on my period, I will just feel pains inside. Even now, like there's like bit sharp pains inside of my breast. So I wouldn't say it's better, like extremely better. Just okay. But my lower back now it's fine. My knees are fine. The short breath, it's fine. What else? The headaches are fine. Just that it's the weight of my breast now. They're kind of heavy, so yeah, they're just heavy, yeah.
0: Right, Michelle. What's the second surgery for?
1: The doctor said she didn't take out like everything inside my breast, so there's a possibility my breast will just grow back because there are like some left in my breast. Then I'll be like, okay, then the following day, if it's possible, you can have another second operation, which is I'm willing to do it because I can see that the confidence is going down again.
0: But even after surgery, questions can remain. Now, Michelle has noticed that her breasts are growing back even after the first surgery. Can the tissue regrow? What causes recurrence? Here is our plastic surgeon again.
3: Breast regrowth after reduction mammoplasty is medically possible. But even after they regrow back, we can still do another breast reduction. And in some few cases where the patients still have highly sensitive breast tissue to the hormones after multiple breast reduction surgeries, they can also undergo mastectomy surgeries, whereby we now remove the breast tissue and reconstruct the breast using autologous patient's tissues or even implants. And the reasoning behind mastectomy in such cases is because as long as you leave behind the breast tissue, this little breast tissue that is left behind is hypersensitive to the circulating hormones, therefore hypertrophying and enlarging. And that's why for such cases, few cases, they may benefit from mastectomy and reconstruction of the breast using the autologous tissues or even implants. This can be done as one stage or even two stages, depending on the patient factors and what the patient desires.
0: And people have been saying online that the breasts are growing back. Have you responded to those kinds of comments?
1: No. I don't respond to that comment. But ever since, like, everyone is willing to help me and learn about the condition. Mm-hmm. Like,
0: so are you able to...
1: Because I want more people to know about it.
0: You want more people to know about gigantomastia, that it's a medical condition.
1: Yeah, but I wish, like, I pray to God they find the cure, because, like, there's, like, a lot of kids out here. What if some of the kids are going to face the same thing? Like it's very depressing.
0: How has your, I'm wondering, sitting here and just listening to you, I'm wondering, how has your dating life been when it comes to relationships, when it comes to partnerships? Has this affected you in any way?
1: For me, not really, because the partner that I have, he's an angel to me. Like, it's godsend, because when we started dating, I was just Michelle, the Michelle me. He's very supportive. He went to the hospitals with me. He was there during my surgery. He even engaged me last year.
0: Woo! Congratulations! Clock it! Congrats,
1: yes,
0: Michelle!
1: Yes! Yeah, he even engaged me last year. He used to, like, he always tells me that I'm beautiful, eh? Even with those huge breasts, he'd be like, Michelle, don't worry. We got you. You're gonna be fine, baby. He's a godsend.
0: Mm.
1: He's like, probably this year I'm getting married. Hey.
0: Hey.
1: But after marriage, say to me.
0: Oh, fantastic. Congratulations to you and yours, Michelle. Okay, Michelle, I wish you the very best in your next surgery, and I wish you a healthy and happy life. Thank you so much, Michelle, for coming on the podcast and the courage to share your story.
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0: guys, in 21 hours, 5 p.m. Saturday, PSG up against Arsenal, the UEFA Champions League final. This is a game where history will actually be made. And we're going to see the first Spanish manager to win the UEFA Champions League back-to-back. Or will Mikel Arteta lead Arsenal to win that trophy for the first time ever? Budapest is the venue. Welcome to Sport Hangout right here on Lagos Talks 91.3. Amazing Kingsley right here. And I can see two beautiful ladies and one not so gentle man, like I always call him. We're ready to serve you everything that you need to know, most importantly in the world of sport. And don't forget that the first 15 minutes of the show is proudly sponsored by Betano. I missed her last week, but she's back and she's always shining. Okay, okay, how are you?
1: I'm good. It's been a while, like it's been a minute. I've not been on the show due to some, you know. I'm even trying to get my voice back, but like I said, it's good to be here and good to see you guys once again.
0: Okay, you need to be in the studio to see how she smiles, you know, when she talks on the microphone. Yeah, wonderful. Before I go to the troublemaker, let me talk to the lesser trouble. Kenny, how you doing?
2: I'm well, Kingsley. It's lovely being here. Lovely talking sports with you, most especially. We are missing one person, but the highlights of everything, Okwe is back.
0: So, yeah, yes, he's very back.
2: After, you know, some things that she had to go and sort out.
0: Yeah.
2: It's good to finally
0: good
2: have
0: one.
2: Her back. And my one and only Susan.
0: I beg.
2: She's part of the team now.
0: Just calm down. We'll talk about Susan.
2: Francisca, let's get the show of the world.
0: Yeah, Francisca is making money. So yeah, she'll be back here anytime soon. Introduce yourself.
3: So when you wanted to introduce Okwe now, see the kind of gentle voice you used to introduce Okwe.
0: She never.
3: So you want to introduce me now, yeah, I give you.
0: She never troubles me.
3: Introduce yourself as Zao.
0: She gives honor to whom honor is due.
3: By saying what?
0: She respects Arsenal.
3: Oh, God, that's that. We don't want to hear that one. Yes, the voice of the prolific, the sizzling one, the mission ex-winning sports journalist Susan Omokweloye. And yes, I'm not happy that Arsenal playing in the final of the Champions
0: League. You see why I didn't introduce her?
3: Yes, now introduce me or not. That tomorrow we go back, but last night, okay, they go fear as they enter pitch like this, they go, they shake.
0: Okay, good. Okay, you know what to do. Don't just watch that match. Don't just do bad belly. Don't just enjoy the match. Don't just show solidarity. All you need to do is make sure that you bank on Betano to give you so much more. Be the 12th man. Okay. Just let them know. Like we should make sure that the fans are the 12th man. That's what Betano is saying.
1: Yes, you know, like we do say, so many people won during the weekend. The ones that, you know, said the red side of England is going to win the Premier League.
0: EPL. And we did.
1: It's so wonderful. Betano have been doing amazing. And also the customers, the fans, our esteemed listeners, they have been doing wonderful by being the 12th man on the field of play. You know, like we do preach, like we do say, be the tactical change. Be the one, you know, influencing the game. Don't just be on the sideline. Don't just support and there is no money in your pocket. Make sure there's something coming into your pocket. And this is where Betano got you. They said anywhere you are in a part of the world, if you are in your office, you know, make sure you are the change. If you are in the traffic, what, like some people are, make sure you're doing the needful. And if you are at the stadium cheering your team up, make sure you are being the 12th man on the field of play. So right now, all you need to do is go to betano.ng. You can also download on your Apple Play Store. You can also download on your Android. You know, so many things for you to do on Betano. But the most important thing Betano have told us to come tell you is that you should make sure you are the 12th man on the field of play. And also understand the fact that we don't do minors on Betano, and make sure you are 18 years and above. And we are also advising that you should stake and bet responsibly.
0: Absolutely. Okay. Thank you so very much. Okay. Susan, I'm seeing something there and I feel that it's just, it's finished. And you'd be the right person. Why will PSG to win, to beat Arsenal on www.betano.ng with 2.50 odds? And then Arsenal to beat PSG is 3.10 odds.
3: And so, to beat the reverse, would you be saying this thing? You know they say the bill I say Betano knows how to do better team.
0: It's supposed to be 50-50.
3: Betano knows how to do better team. They know the team that can go on to do the magic. They know the team that are the upset and the underdog. And that's why they've given you the realistic odds. So if you want to make money, go and put your best money on PSG. The best team in the world, Paris Saint-Germain.
0: Okay.
3: Now put your money on that team. That is the team of the season, defending champions, and they are still going to defend it against those side that put on red. So if you want to put on if you want to make some cool cash, yes, you can go to www.betano.ng. And Arsenal to get a win is at 3.10. Yeah, Betano is saying we can make you win some money and smile at the end of the day, even if you think that this thing is going to win or the other thing is going to win. Regardless, just make sure that you stake responsibly. And there are a lot of markets that you can explore for this game. So for PSG to lift this title is as 1.75. And for Arsenal to eventually go on to win the title is at 2.07. So this one doesn't concern if the regulation time ends in a draw. Just make sure that at the end of the day, it is either PSG or Arsenal. So those odds are different from Arsenal to win, PSG to win. So there are a lot of markets to explore. PSG to get a win or a draw is at 1.40. Arsenal for a win or a draw is at 1.57. Now, if you think that there's going to be over one goal or 2.5 goals in that game is at 2.15, and for under 2.5, that means that you would not get more than 3 goals in this game is at 2.5. So yes, those are a lot of market options that you can explore for that game. And it's not just that game, we have got World Cup games as well coming up, because World Cup is in 12 days, interestingly, without Nigeria.
0: Okay, she had to just rub that in. Let's do a quick break, take a message from our sponsor Betano, and we'll be back.
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0: Welcome back, guys. This is Sports Hangout right here on Lagos Talks 913. Amazing Kingsley Okpeh, Kenny, and Suzanne right here in the building. All right, well, guys, let's get into it real quick. The UEFA Champions League final, nothing comes bigger than this, especially for Arsenal. PSG are the defending champions. Yes, no French team have won it back to back. They want to make history, but for Arsenal, they've never won it before. How big is this, Kenny? How big? Let's look at it from the an Arsenal perspective. Yeah, they've won the EPL, and the trophy parade will happen on Sunday, meaning that even if Arsenal get to lose the UEFA Champions League, they'll still have the trophy parade on Sunday. How big is this?
2: It's a game of their lives, actually, when it comes to European football. So they have to put all their... they have to get their minds right. And, you know, the players have to be extra focused. And having seen Arsenal right now... Well, for the record, I'm not an Arsenal fan, but, you know, based on what I've seen of Arsenal this season, they go all out to get the results. They don't care how they get it. And little will be expected of you know, a shabby performance from Arsenal in tomorrow's final. So that means people are expecting Arsenal to come all out and play the game that they are known for. But will they do that against PSG? That's what I don't know, because just as you rightly said, the first French team to defend the title, and Arsenal, the very first, they are going for their very first UEFA Champions League of all time. So They both have history they are playing for, and they both have managers that don't like to rest. They don't sleep at all. So it's all to play for, actually, Kingsley.
0: Okay, we'll still come to prediction. Let me go to Susan. Susan, let's look at both managers. We know that PSG and Bayern had that go first in the first leg of the semi-final, and then the second leg just 1-1. Arsenal very, very stingy when it comes to defending. Where do you think this game will be won and lost?
3: I think it's definitely going to be the midfield. I mean, both teams have got strong midfield. Their defense, PSG, I don't know if their defense is as strong as Arsenal's defense, because Arsenal has considered lesser goals than PSG has done this season in the Champions League.
0: Arsenal yet to lose.
3: They've not considered as much as PSG has considered. PSG has scored the most goals in the Champions League this season. So it's the team with the best attack versus the team with the best defense in the Champions League. And for the midfield, they have two distinct players. Kvaratskhelia is playing in the midfield. Vitinha. And for Arsenal, they also have a lot of guys that don't necessarily play in the midfield, but they can also join in from attack and mid with the midfield. So there's a lot to look out for. There's Declan Rice. You also have Merino is also going to be back. So we have some players, good players, that can give themselves the fight for it in the middle of the pack. So I think it's definitely going to be who can burst that midfield that's definitely going to win the game. But you know, it's the final. You never can tell what will happen. We saw what PSG did last season. 5-0 against Inter Milan. Nobody saw that coming in the final of the UEFA Champions League. So I don't know if this game will be a one-sided game. I think both teams have got what it really takes to go all out to get the job done. And you know Arsenal, they don't like to do the flamboyant things. Let's just do what is necessary and get the result, like they did against Sporting Leipzig and got the result and were through to the final. So I think it's going to be a tight game. So the battle is really in the midfield. Both of them have got good goalkeepers. And for Arsenal, David Raya, best goalkeeper in the Premier League this season. For PSG as well, their best goalkeeper in the league this season. So both of them, they are just quality. And tomorrow, the grass will definitely suffer, because those are the two elephants in Europe this season.
0: Okay, Opa, I come to you on this one now. I want you to, you know, just be in the minds of both managers. For Luis Enrique, I don't think he needs to take any kind of risk. We know what the team will look like. We know in goal it will be Safanov, Hakimi is fit, he will play in that back four with Marquinhos, you know, Pacho and Mendes, Vitinha, what was his name again? Yao Neves, Ruiz in midfield, and then Dembele, Doué, Kvaratskhelia. But for Arsenal, Arteta has to make some very big calls. Timber is back. Will you start him ahead of Mosquera at right back? Who do you start at left back? Hincapié or Calafiori? In midfield, do you drop Zubimendi and play Maestro? His Kelly was excellent against Atletico Madrid in the semi-final. We need the line with a Kai Havertz, who has scored in the Champions League final ahead of a Victor Gyokeres. Who do you go with in the left? In that midfield, will you go with Ebe Ezeze or Odegaard? But if you're in the manager's head, like, what kind of decisions will you take tomorrow so that the game is not over the first 45 minutes?
3: And there's no return leg.
1: Exactly. I think if I were to be at it, I would throw everything in the ring. Like, is win or you lose.
0: Winner takes it all.
1: Yeah. So in my mind, if I were to be him, which I don't want to be, because his head is
0: going the safest place to be.
1: Yeah. His head is going to be full, but I think he should just, you know, throw everything. There is no, okay, I want to keep this one for maybe second leg, or throw everything that requires in the ring. Because for Luis Enrique, he's experienced in Champions League. He just won it.
0: Yeah.
1: He's the defending champion. Yeah. He has won it with Barcelona before coming to PSG. So he doesn't have a lot to lose.
0: Yes.
1: But for Arteta, everybody wants to see what he's bringing on the table. Everybody wants to see what Arteta is going to do. He has done so well this season, no doubt. But that Champions League is an icing on the cake. We might, if Arteta gets to win tomorrow, we might forget what he has done with the EPL, and everybody will be talking about
0: the Champions League.
1: Because you are the winners of Europe.
0: Yeah, nobody has won it for Arsenal before.
1: Exactly, it's a big deal, because Arsenal hasn't won it yet.
0: Yeah,
1: and if he gets to win it, just what Kingsley, we won't be talking about the Premiership. We'll be talking about
0: the Champions League. So I think you even say he'll be the most successful Arsenal manager.
1: Exactly.
0: So the Champions
1: Arteta,
0: League. I heard about Wenger.
1: For Arteta, he should throw everything in the ring tomorrow.
0: Throw everything in the ring. Okay, let's take a prediction that we'll wrap up on this segment. Probably sponsored by Betano. Let me just stick with Ope. Ope, PSG Arsenal. Your prediction?
1: Arsenal to win. Yeah, there'll be not a lot of goals because with Arsenal, they are good with their back line.
0: Yeah.
1: And their goalkeeper is excellent.
0: Yeah, right.
1: And you are as good as if your forward gets you goals, your defense wins you trophy. So I think I'll go with Arsenal.
0: You go with Arsenal.
1: Yeah, PSG will score a lot of goals. But the back line, I think they're a bit shaky.
0: So you're going for Arsenal.
1: Yeah.
0: What the score line? What would you celebrate?
1: Hi. That's where the because
0: just give us something.
1: He's going to come at Arsenal. But Arsenal is going to come with a whole lot of defending. 2-1
0: Arsenal. I don't care what.
1: Why are you looking at me?
0: So
1: like
0: I actually don't care what Kenny and Suzanne want to say.
3: I get my eyes and they look. Is that why they look?
0: I don't care what you guys want to say. But please do it in 10 seconds. Kenny, what's your prediction? I don't care.
2: I give it to PSG 2-0.
0: I don't care. Suzanne, your prediction? I actually don't care.
3: Care or not? Then Dele to score, Kvaratskhelia to score, Havertz to score half a goal, and then PSG to win 2-1.
0: 2-1. Okay. Ladies and gentlemen, please take with a pinch of salt the last two predictions and stick with what Ope rightly said, because attack will win you games, defense will win you titles. We're done with this first part of the show, Party sponsored by Betano Sports Hangout. We'll be back after this break.
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0: Welcome back, guys. Sports Hangout on Lagos Talks 91.3. We're done with the Arsenal conversation. We've taken the correct prediction from Ope. While Kenny and Suzanne will keep dreaming, let's talk about a team that won't be at the World Cup, but we'll get to play the final of the Unity Cup tomorrow. Nigeria up against the Reggae Boys of Jamaica. I think this was also the same final last year. 2-2. They won 5-4 via penalties. Nigeria beat Zimbabwe 2-0. The debutant Aziz scoring. And then we had Jamaica also defeat. Was it, what country? Is that India or China? I've forgotten that country. And they also won 2-0.
3: Yeah, but India.
0: Yeah, 2-0. Now, I don't know if you also feel like I do. I'm a bit detached from what the national team. I don't know. Because I still feel pained that I won't be at the World Cup, because I know how much the Super Eagles have cost us in this business for not being at the World Cup. Let me start from Suzanne. Unity Cup final. What's even your feeling? Like, you know, Unity Cup, and then we got to play two friendly games. I think against Poland and then Portugal.
3: Portugal, yeah. The feeling is the same for every Nigerian, because it's sad to see that the internet is buzzing with teams that are dropping lists for the World Cup, and then no Nigeria. And we have to start peeping to see which team we can adopt at the World Cup. It's sad, and unfortunately, that's the reality of it. But then the NFF has decided to give us something to keep us busy, and that's the glorified international friendly playing the Unity Cup against Jamaica, Zimbabwe. But I think the only thing that has made this interesting is that we have different set of players.
0: Yeah.
3: And we have players from the league as well. We're testing some players that we are looking forward to them giving some of the boys in the Super Eagles team A, because it's now divided into two Super Eagles team A, team B. And for everything that Ezekiel has done, the first game, he has given us some players to look out for. One of them is Ofe Okonkwo, who just made the step for the national team.
0: The goalkeeper
3: had a good performance, made crucial saves, and it looks like a good option to displace Stanley Nwabali. In defense as well, Igoru as well was fantastic on the day in center back pairing with Wa, who plays for Rangers. So we have lots of options. In the middle of the pack as well, Terry Murphy was there, and also to Alassane Yusuf. Alassane has always been there, but he hasn't really got his chance in the Super Eagles because we have a lot of players ahead of him. And then we saw the man that has got different kind of names on the internet, Miguel Aziz, Femi Beleshaw. I mean, they are all his names, but you know, everyone just trying to say we know this guy more than any one of you. So he had his good chance, and I think that's one player that the Unity Cup will give us. Last year was Benjamin Frederick in defense, and now we have Femi Aziz scored the brace, and I think all eyes will be on him to see if he'll continue in his good form. Plays for Millwall, and if he continues in good form, I think he's made he's in this place in the Super Eagles team.
0: Let's talk about Richard. I feel as a coach, it should be very difficult for you to maybe motivate these boys to get to play when you know they've missed out of the World Cup. Other countries, like Susan mentioned, and you know, dropping lists for the World Cup, and you're making them play a game like this. But we see this, you know, unknown, let's just call them unknown, when you talk about the Super Eagles players, pop up and do what Aziz has done. Should we give credit to Richard for keeping, you know, the momentum in that particular team?
1: Yeah, credit will go to the coach definitely, because if there is anything that goes wrong too, we'll also talk about

0: Brian Fernandes. No.
1: I'm why? Haters.
0: David Raya.
2: David Raya.
0: Sadly.
2: Okay. You already know. It has to be my boy.
1: Fernandes.
3: I think I agree with Susan. For the first time ever, I agree with Susan. And I'll tell you why I agree with Susan. Fernandes, yes, smashed the assist record, 21 assists. I think he had 9 goals. But it only led Man United to a third place finish. David Raya made saves that won Arsenal games, which cumulatively won them the EPL title. If you see the season as a whole, there were games that if Raya was not in the goalpost, Arsenal would have dropped points. And I don't think they'll be EPL champions right now. So I think I'll go with Susan.
2: You've not got me away with that though.
3: No. Okay, guys. So let's wrap up. Yannick Sinner, I'll just do a bit of tennis and then we'll wrap up. Yannick Sinner is out of the French Open in the biggest shock of the tournament so far after struggling with an injury in a 5-set loss to Juan Manuel Cherundolo. Let's just ask him as we go. Is Sinner pushing himself too hard, chasing records? Finally, just 10 seconds, Kenny.
2: Sinner is seeing himself in the guise of Roger Federer and Novak Djokovic. This is where the greats in tennis. Yes.
3: Okay.
2: He's doing much actually.
3: Susan, wrap up.
0: Well, I don't think so. I don't think he's really doing much. I think he's just enjoying himself. He's still young. He's just 24. So he still has a lot of time to still break all the record. He set another record already for the most ATP consecutive wins. That's ahead of Novak Djokovic. So the guy's just enjoying himself. Allow him to be human.
3: Okay. Allow him to be human. Okay.
1: In as much as I'm happy that he's out of the Roland Garros, the truth is, he's wearing that big shoe because during the past, we are seeing the likes of Federer and his, you know, backers.
0: Yeah.
1: Those boys, the younger ones, they are not stepping up.
3: Okay.
1: And now we are seeing a new era, generally, that is, you know, taking out Novak Djokovic.
0: Yeah, Djokovic will be sad.
1: Alcaraz, Sinner, and, you know, he's fine.
3: Okay.
1: But for the fact that he's out of
3: anger,
1: I'm happy.
3: All right, I'll also be happy if you guys enjoy your weekend. And then Arsenal gets to win the UEFA Champions League tomorrow. I know Kolaole is not happy about that, but I really do not care about you guys' feelings. We'll see you guys next week, Friday. Have a beautiful weekend. Bye-bye.

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1: Sporting Witness. We're going back to 2006 and one of the biggest football match-fixing scandals of all time, when 28-time Italian champions Juventus were thrown out of the top division in disgrace. In 2023, Matt Pinter spoke to one of the sports reporters who covered the story of Calciopoli from Italy.
2: It's April 2006 and journalist Paddy Agnew is in London promoting his new book about the history of Italian football. The book includes descriptions of central figures in the Italian game, like the mysterious Luciano Moggi.
3: In one part of the book, I talked about this guy Luciano Moggi controls everything in Italian football. Luciano Moggi at that time was the general director of Juventus, who were the strongest club. And you say, well, what's the proof? And people say, don't worry about the proof. He has a huge network of helpers in Italian football. He gets onto the referees himself. He intimidates them. Anytime a referee gives a penalty against him, he rings him up afterwards and bowls him out. He's organizing refereeing appointments.
2: Paddy's book is full of revelations like this. He's been the go-to expert on Italian football, based in Rome, for over two decades. But as life has it, the biggest story in generations has just broken in Italy. And Paddy is over 800 miles away in London.
4: The office of the Italian Football Federation in Rome has been raided by police. Yesterday, the entire board of top club Juventus resigned after it emerged that a club official had been recorded on tape trying to influence which referees are chosen for its matches. A prominent referee and several other clubs are now being investigated.
3: It was a huge story in Italy at the time, I mean, in the sense that we had a new government. Nobody was paying any attention to that. First, seven or eight pages of all the mainstream dailies were obsessed with Calciopoli.
2: Irish journalist Paddy Agnew first moved to Italy in 1986. He decided to move there for one reason, and one reason only.
3: Maradona, Maradona, Maradona. He won the World Cup in 86, and then the year after that, he won Napoli's first ever Serie A Scudetto. He was an unending source of stories, but he was also, to me, easily the most remarkable footballer I've ever seen in the flesh.
2: At a time where hooliganism was rife at home, Italy offered real glamour and escapism for Paddy. Its league was the envy of the world.
3: I used to call it the Hollywood of football. I mean, it was then what the Premiership is now. If you were a freelance journalist as I was, and this was the pre-internet era and pre-satellite TV, you were the source of a lot of information.
2: But with the glamour came corruption. Italy had a history of match-fixing.
3: Do you remember the match-fixing scandal of Paolo Rossi? He almost missed out in the 1982 World Cup. Enzo Bettiol took a big chance bringing Rossi into the squad, even though he was at the time serving out his match-fixing ban. He got fit pretty quickly and he became pretty useful.
2: Very useful, in fact. Paolo Rossi, the player who had been at the centre of an infamous 1980 betting scandal, became one of the most celebrated Italian footballers, scoring six times as Italy won the 1982 World Cup. But 24 years later, in 2006, a much bigger scandal was about to eclipse anything that had happened before. Calciopoli.
5: This was police arriving at the Italian Football Federation this morning. They'd come unannounced and within hours had put their hands on several boxes of key documents. Prosecutors are investigating widespread allegations of match fixing here. This week, newspapers published transcripts of recorded telephone conversations between this man, the general director of Juventus, Luciano Moggi, and this man, the head of the Italian Referees Association, Pierluigi Pareto. Recorded by prosecutors in Turin last season, the transcript showed that Mr. Moggi had been trying to influence the selection of referees.
2: The name Calciopoli, which roughly translates to football gate, had echoes of a huge political scandal.
3: The scandal was called Calciopoli because of the early 90s Tangentopoli political scandal, in which the mainstream parties of the day, the Socialist Party and the Christian Democrat Party, were accused by Milan investigators of having taken bribes for the awarding of favours and public contracts. And it was a huge scandal. It signaled the end of the Christian Democrat Party. It basically turned Italian politics upside down. So Calciopoli, the very name says how serious it was in the Italian mind.
2: The Calciopoli scandal broke just weeks before Italy were due to play in the 2006 World Cup. Four of the country's biggest clubs were implicated in it, as well as Juventus, AC Milan, Lazio and Fiorentina all found themselves under the microscope for establishing a similar system of influencing referees. With the World Cup just days away, Paddy remembers one particularly frosty press conference with the AC Milan and Italian defender Alessandro Nesta.
3: The mood from amongst the non-Italian press was pretty hostile, and one, I think it was a German newspaper, had referred to Italy as parasites. I remember, and Nesta said, "What did you say? You call us parasites?" And he said, "Look, we have trouble. We've got problems at home. I realise we've got that. But, you know, at the moment we're thinking about the World Cup, and we'll get on with winning that, and then we'll deal with Calciopoli."
2: And remarkably, despite all the turmoil at home, Italy did win the World Cup, as Nesta had predicted, beating France in the final. But the celebrations were short-lived, and just days later, the Calciopoli verdict was in.
5: Last week, the fans were on a high. The national side were world champions. But today, the party's over, and Italian football will never be the same again. At a hotel in Rome, one of the country's most senior judges reads out a verdict into Italy's worst match-fixing scandal. Juventus have been relegated to the second division, where they'll start next season with a 30-point penalty. Fiorentina are also demoted with a 12-point deduction, as are Lazio of Rome, who'll start on minus 7 points. AC Milan stay in Serie A, but they'll begin the season with minus 15 points.
2: Fiorentina and Lazio managed to overturn their relegations on appeal, but Juventus weren't so lucky. They were relegated to the Italian second division, Serie B, and they were also stripped of their 2004-2005 title. The man at the centre of the scandal, Luciano Moggi, was banned from football for 5 years and was later barred from Italian football for life. He has always denied any wrongdoing. But there was some hope. World Cup winners including Alessandro Del Piero and Gianluigi Buffon decided to stick with the fallen champions.
3: They took it Serie B very, very seriously, because it was a very exciting thing for lots of Serie B clubs that would never get a chance to play Juventus, would never have Juventus in town. They would have them in town, and it was great. Every game against Juventus for those clubs was the game of the century, and it meant that the Serie B year was very, very lively. Even though Juventus obviously won it by the length of the straight, and they were back up very quickly.
2: So as a reporter who'd worked in Italy for decades, were you surprised by the scandal?
3: I was surprised by the resilience of Italian football. Because Italy is a country where there is a deal of corruption in public life, and as far as I can see, always has been. There was a sense among some people of national shame that this was happening in Italy. But it was happening at exactly the same moment that Italy were playing some marvellous football to win the 2006 World Cup. And a lot of people would say, well, do you want to win the World Cup or lose it? We won the World Cup, so, you know, won four of them now. Who wouldn't put their hand up and say, God, you know, I'd also win the World Cup?
1: Juventus returned to the top division of Italian football in 2007 and have since gone on to win 9 more league titles. Paddy Agnew still lives and works in Rome. He was speaking to Matt Pintus in 2023 for Sporting Witness.
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10: Time Out with Carol S. Dweck. Carol S. Dweck is a Stanford University psychologist and author known for her work on the growth mindset.
11: The power of yet. I heard about a high school in Chicago where students had to pass a certain number of courses to graduate, and if they didn't pass a course, they got the grade not yet. And I thought that was fantastic. Because if you get a failing grade, you think, I'm nothing, I'm nowhere. But if you get the grade not yet, you understand that you're on a learning curve. It gives you a path into the future. Not yet also gave me insight into a critical event early in my career, a real turning point. I wanted to see how children coped with challenge and difficulty. So I gave 10-year-olds problems that were slightly too hard for them. Some of them reacted in a shockingly positive way. They said things like, I love a challenge. Or, you know, I was hoping this would be informative. They understood that their abilities could be developed. They had what I call a growth mindset. But other students felt it was tragic, catastrophic. From their more fixed mindset perspective, their intelligence had been up for judgment, and they failed. Instead of luxuriating in the power of yet, they were gripped in the tyranny of now.
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3: My city called Lagos. Lagos State is a city that is rich in a number of things. From it being described as the cultural, financial, and entertainment center of Africa, to it also being a center filled with a large number of tourist attractions that are primarily historical landmarks and are of great historical value to Lagos as a state. You haven't been overwhelmed by the greatness of a historical monument until you get to know about the Tafawa Balewa Square, which is one of the many significant landmarks in Lagos with a very rich historical account. The Tafawa Balewa Square, popularly known as TBS, is a 14.5-hectare ceremonial ground originally called Racecourse in Lagos Island, Lagos. The land was provided to colonial authorities by Oba Dosunmu in 1859, who thereafter built up the surrounding areas. The course was later demolished by the government of Yakubu Gowon to make way for Tafawa Balewa Square. In its heydays, the course hosted the Empire Day parades. The course racing track was about 7 to 8 furlongs or a mile. TBS was constructed in 1972 over the site of a defunct rack for horse racing. It is bounded by Awolowo Road, Cable Street, Force Road, Catholic Mission Street, and the 26-story Independence Building. The entrance to the square has gigantic sculptures of 4 white horses, hovering above the gate, and seven red eagles, which are symbols from the national emblem, signifying strength and dignity, respectively. Other monuments in the square include the Remembrance Arcade 1, with memorials to the World War I, World War II, and Nigerian Civil War victims, and the 26-story Independence House, built in 1963, which was for a long time the tallest building in Nigeria. The square has a capacity for 50,000 people. Facilities at the square include a shopping center, airlines, travel agencies, restaurants, and car parking, and a bus terminal. The cricket ground, the Tafar Balewa Square Cricket Oval, is widely considered as the traditional home of cricket in Nigeria. It hosted matches in the northwestern sub-region of the 2018 to 2019 International Cricket Council ICC T20 World Cup African Qualifier Tournament. The ground was closed for 18 months to complete a renovation from a concrete surface to a 10-strip turf to meet the ICC standards. The renovation was completed in January 2022, following which Nigeria hosted their first women's T20 international matches in the 2022 Nigeria Invitational Women's T20 Tournament. Major national events at the TBS includes Nigeria's Independence Celebration, which took place on the 1st of October 1960, with the Prime Minister Tafawa Balewa delivering his speech. The entrance of TBS alone is a striking feature that will elicit awe into visitors. Indeed, the square is historic in all ramification.
0: Lagos Pride.
12: My name is Kemi Adeniji Adele, and I am a proud Lagosian.
0: Lagos people.
13: Just like we are working now.
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0: Lagos Talks.
16: 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And that puts a big question mark on that institution.
0: On 91.3.
17: The revolution is here.
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17: Let's talk.

0: Good evening, Lagos. And do I say happy Friday or back at the Salah? It's a great weekend. It's a very interesting Friday. A Friday in which work did resume and then a weekend commenced. How was your day, guys? I know lots of offices in Lagos were, should I say, half occupied? Should I say half empty? It depends. Are you an optimist or a pessimist? It's like a glass being half full or half empty. So at the office today, it seemed like a weekend, sort of like a Saturday, you know, one of those weekends when you have to work and it seemed like, what's happening? Lagos roads are kind of empty. But we know today was not a public holiday.
1: Definitely.
0: All right. So, Wale, how was your day, man? Mm-hmm. How was your day? How was your commute? Well, did you move around Lagos?
1: My day was pretty good. I'd been more or less just been chilling at home because of my very, very busy Wednesday. So, yeah, it's been all right. It's been all right.
0: Your busy and tiring Wednesday.
1: I know, yeah. It just grounded me for a while, so I just decided to just be on
0: chill. All right. So, today, congratulations, Nigerians. Today is the third anniversary of the current administration. And there's a reason why I'm celebrating this. Whether you support the APC or not, right? Whatever happens after an election, once the winner is announced and sworn in, whether at federal or state level, or even at local government level, they become part of your destiny.
1: Mm-hmm.
0: Whether you support them or not. Until we realize that, right? Sometimes you hear things like, not my president. I remember 2016, when Trump became president in the US. And I was hearing that and I was thinking, do these guys realize what they're saying? Not your president, bro. He is the president of the US. He is your president. As long as you're American, he is your president.
1: Live.
0: So a couple of, okay, not a couple, but about 7 years later, when Pivot, President Bola Tinubu became president in Nigeria and was sworn in, and people were saying, and they announced in the night, wait, come. It happened as it happened. They went to court, they went back and did all that. He's been sworn in. He is your president. A success as president is your success.
1: Facts.
0: Anything he lays his hands upon, you don't wish him bad.
1: Mm-hmm.
0: If he tries a policy, if it works out, it is to your benefit.
1: Facts. I think that's just best said, because we are here. He is our president. Whatever he has done, he's done it basically for everybody.
0: As in, absolutely. See, when he names a minister, when he gives a directive,
1: he automatically
0: when he initiates policies, it affects your life one way or the other.
1: Good or bad, we've laid our bed, basically.
0: So, at the very least, you will hope for the best. Mm. You will expect and pray for the best. So, it's not a matter of, I didn't vote for him, so I really don't care. If you go out there and speak to people, it's unfortunate that till today, like 3 years into the administration, you still find people saying, make you just do your own go. I'm sorry, that's not fair to you. It's not fair to you yourself.
1: How, though?
0: It's not fair to you when you say things like, make you just do him come out there.
1: Yeah, people have the right to feel the way they want to feel.
0: Wait, chill, see. In a democracy, right?
1: Mm-hmm.
0: Your voice, your vote, your power. At the next elections, make your voice heard.
1: Exactly.
0: But right now, let's team up. Let's join up. Let's be unified.
1: But if people are discontented with whatever you have right now, it's their right to air their views out.
0: Good. You do not say it's all on him. It's all of us.
1: Yes.
0: It becomes
1: an issue. Yes, and
0: because it's true. Sorry, hold on. By the time you make it, I didn't vote for him, I don't support whatever he does, it becomes an issue of whatever he does not affect you. Mm. My dear brother, my dear sister.
1: It does.
0: It does affect you. There's this thing we hear. It's very funny. I thought I would adopt it. If you're going around Lagos, you hear things like, my brother, man, my sister, woman.
1: Mm.
0: It does affect you.
1: Yeah.
0: Guys, if there's a governor or a president or a local government chairman, any executive office or even a legislative seat whose ambition or aspiration you did not support, if they've won the seat and they've been sworn in, my dear brother, wait for elections.
1: Mm-hmm.
0: Then, if you really did not want them, make sure they don't come back.
1: Facts.
0: Put the work in. But right now, when they are there, their success is your success. Okay, say, for instance, the president, a few weeks after he came in, initiated Nail Fund. right? They tried to sell it. They made their points. They said everything they had to say, right? If you go out there and fight against Neo Fund, you have nieces and nephews, you have cousins, you yourself might have children who can benefit from Neo Fund. But then when you go against the policy simply because you don't support the candidacy, haven't you shot yourself twice?
1: Yeah, but you know what I feel that now looks like? See, you do good, I applaud you. You do bad, I still have to call you out. That's basically what it is. Hear me out. Yeah, Neo Fund is good. There are a lot of things this presidency has done that people are appreciative of. Yes. And if anybody comes out and says, I don't like the Neo Fund, you cannot like... You understand? No, hold on. There's no way anybody can come out and say Neo Fund is bad.
0: Wait now.
1: But there are policies that
0: Wait, you keep going forward. Wait. Okay. Wait first. Let's bring it back.
1: Okay.
0: Let's bring it back. Calm down.
1: Mm-hmm.
0: An example like Neo Fund.
1: Yeah.
0: You don't like it.
1: You like it. There's no how you okay. not like it.
0: Okay. No, some people might not like
1: no,
0: it.
1: No, there's no way.
0: Wait now.
1: That's anti-progressive.
0: Hold on now. You are not in the minds of every Nigerian. And no one voted for you to speak on their behalf.
1: Okay.
0: Did you buy form?
1: No.
0: Did you put poster?
1: No.
0: Good. So you're not speaking on anybody's behalf.
1: Okay.
0: Good. Some people might not like it simply because they do not like the person who initiated it. Is that possible?
1: That's wrong, but yeah.
0: Is it possible?
1: It's possible.
0: Great. So that's it. Some people will, the word that comes to mind is not a radio-friendly word, would try to demarket an initiative simply because the person who initiated it or the person who is carrying it out or the person who is promoting the policy is not their candidate. Yes. Is that possible?
1: That's possible.
0: Good. And now my point is, whether or not the person is your candidate, whether you supported them or not, once they are speaking in government now, once they are acting in a place of governance, once they're acting with the authority behind the law backs them, you have no choice. But at that point in time, if it works for you, you support them.
1: Yes, but then
0: feel free
1: to
0: prepare, to organize, to energize, to lead an opposition to take government from them.
1: But
0: that's all.
1: I've waited.
0: Did you get it?
1: I get it, but you see, that is one-sided. That's basically what I'm telling you. For the fact that you ask, I agree that there are policies that this government have made that make sense. Yeah, but there are also parts in the government that they are not working. We are talking insecurity and the rest of them.
0: Wait now, that's another chapter. We've not gotten there yet. Hold on.
1: I've been waiting for you.
0: Until we complete chapter one, we cannot commence chapter two.
1: And when are we starting the chapter one for all of insecurity?
0: Calm down. Let's get one thing first. You can disagree with someone, but support his ideas.
1: Normally.
0: Good.
1: So I support the idea of Neo Fund. I don't support the idea of insecurity.
0: Okay, great. Now, subsidy is gone on the first day of his administration.
1: I agree.
0: People came out to say it was wrong. People came out to say the way it was done was wrong. People had lots of opinions about it.
1: Everybody has opinions. Opinions are like posterior. Everybody has them.
0: Okay, good. The important thing here is

0: I've had those seats. But my point is that how market prices are being fixed, number one, transportation costs. What does it take for you, for a businessman to transport his goods from point A to point B? What does it take from a businessman to transport his goods from Lagos to Abuja? Now, let me shock you. Do you know that it is expensive to transport your goods from Lagos to China, to export your goods from Lagos to China, than it is to transport your goods from Lagos to Anambra or Lagos to Zamfara, Lagos to Abuja?
1: Why? Within the country.
0: In the country, yeah, in the country, it's more cheaper to export your goods outside the country. Mm. But then, to export your goods within the country from Lagos to Abuja or Lagos, just within the country, is expensive.
1: Mm.
0: Why? Because you pay tolls here, you pay tariffs here, you pay duties here, you pay customs here. That's why when all these things are being paid, when it now reaches to the wholesaler or the retailer, they want to incur the cost of their transportation into the prices of their goods or services.
2: Okay.
0: So that's why there's been talks on and on and on that government should look into the pricing structure of goods and services, because it's really exorbitant. Mm. It's telling on the common man. We see minimum wage is 70,000 naira, but still. It can't afford a bag of rice for a low income worker.
2: Yes.
0: You get so, and then we are talking about inflation as well. Talking about inflation. Everything that has to do in this country is brought on in inflation.
2: Yes.
0: What causes inflation is also this transport fares, electricity costs, cost of production, cost of maintenance, when all these factors are put in place, the common businessman or the common producer of goods and services has no other choice but to inflate their prices.
2: Yeah.
0: so they can get profits. Hmm. So they can also pay workers, they can pay workers, they can pay for power.
2: Okay.
0: They can pay for electricity. And you agree with me that electricity is expensive, even
2: yes.
0: with the coming of the Dangote refinery as well.
2: Mm-hmm.
0: which is a good step.
2: It is a welcome development.
0: It's a welcome development. We have to give our colleagues to Aliko Dangote, Alhaji Aliko Dangote. But the positive impact is not being felt yet. It's not being felt yet.
1: Okay, good. So earlier today, the president spoke. There was an address released to Nigerians, and one key word from what he said was, "Your sufferings, your sacrifices will not be in vain." I'm not sure if you got that message. Okay, great. So the question I'm trying to ask here is, over the years, in the last 3 years, over the months, several addresses, several communications from government, I've spoken on the very fact that rising investor confidence, foreign direct investments going up, crude oil exports going up, now we produce more, we are getting closer to our OPEC quota. But the one that concerns the common man, money for pockets. Mm-hmm. For instance, a few days ago, LPG, cooking gas, went up. It's now between 1,700 and 2,000 naira. Yeah. When you can even get it. In some places, it's not even available. So these are the real issues that the man on the street is really concerned about. If I live in Bega and I live in Aja, what does it cost me to commute to work every day?
0: Hmm.
1: There are Lagosians who say they who spend up to 5,000 for daily commute in jobs that pay between 200 and 250K. How does that make sense? So that is the real issue. I'm not trying to criticize the government, because of course this administration is not totally responsible for everything, but
0: yes,
1: the fact
0: yes.
1: is, where are we as Nigerians? Are we moving forward or are we stagnating? What do you think?
0: Well, the president has always said that

0: just like you said, that your sufferings will not be in vain. You also agree with me that, although, okay, coming from being a journalist and writing on finance and economy, most economists that I've had to speak with or I've had to interview, like one of my pieces that came out today on appraising the 3 years
1: of the president,
0: especially economic wise, macroeconomic and all of that, they would most school of thoughts believe that, you know, these reforms were inevitable. They were certain. They were bound to happen.
1: Okay.
0: They were bound to happen because if you should date back, if you should do a throwback to when the campaigns of 2023 was on.
1: Yes.
0: If you should remember vividly that all the major three presidential candidates mentioned subsidy.
1: Had to
0: mentioned
1: go.
0: Subsidy had to go. So the point now is that, yes, subsidy had to go. That government was wasting money, was spending a huge amount of money on subsidy. But then, you know, is the manner in which those, you know, the reform was executed. Do you understand?
1: Yes.
0: You know, is the manner in which the reform was done. The subsidy was gone. You know. Now, one would also ask that ever since, some school of thought still say that government is still paying subsidy behind our backs.
1: Hmm.
0: Somehow, that government is still paying subsidy. So when they say subsidy is gone, but why are they still paying subsidy? So it's not, well, yes, we've seen, you know, foreign FDIs, foreign direct investments on the high side, but then there were no strong social safety nets to cushion the effects of the suffering of the common man. Just like you said, transportation is still high. You know, despite government trying to, Lagos State government now, for example, now trying to see how they can diversify major transportation. Recently, they just launched the ferry, but still, it's not money they use and pay for it.
1: Okay. Mr. Isaac, I need to ask you for a few minutes. Let's go on this short break and we'll be back to continue the conversation as we round up the show. This is Lagos Talks, and this is a third-year analysis of the present administration. We'll be right back after this short break. Please stay tuned.

0: be opening up the phone lines shortly. But movers of the economy on a daily basis. So right now, hello Isaac, are you there?
1: Yes, I'm here.
0: Okay, great. Thank you very much. So right now, my next question for you is this. Insecurity continues to be a problem. Like I said earlier, the financial and economic state of the country did not begin 36 months ago. Insecurity did not commence in Nigeria 36 months ago either. It's been with us now, banditry, insecurity, and the war against terrorism for about, this is 2026, that's about 17 years. If you go back to as far back as 2009, looking back at the bombing at the United Nations building in Abuja, and we go back further, the issues in Borno State, and from those little incidents, it has continued to, you know, widen and grow, and now we are talking about abductions in Oyo State. Well, we're in Lagos. Earlier, before, it used to seem like it was far away. Right now, it's only hours away. What is the government doing about this? And when I say the government, I'm not referring to the federal government. I'm talking to the government as a whole in Nigeria. But the federal, the state, the local government, all the arms of government, the judiciary, the legislative arm, all the security forces. Because at the end of the day, one of the functions, one of the promises of every government for its people is the safety and security of everyone within that geographical territory. What is the government doing about this?
1: Okay. In fact, you know, insecurity should be the immediate priority that this government, not just the government, not just federal government, but state government as well, because it has, just like you said earlier, it has, you know, it is near. If it could happen in Oyo State, who says it cannot happen in Lagos State?
0: Mm.
1: If it can happen in Ogun State, who says it cannot happen in Lagos State? So, you know, insecurity should be a national concern. You know, it remains a major national concern. Communal violence, kidnappings, you know, attacks, especially in rural communities. And mind you, these rural communities are where you see farmlands.
0: Yes.
1: That the ones that produce the food we eat.
0: Mm-hmm.
1: Now, if these rural communities have been attacked, you know, what do you think happens? It affects their livelihood. It affects it affects food security for the common man, and not just for the common man, for everyone. And also, it also, you know, investors keep on hearing this news of insecurity, you know, today is kidnapping, tomorrow is banditry, tomorrow is, next week is terrorism. In fact, insecurity in Nigeria is complex, if you ask me. Because it's complex. Why I say it's complex? Because it combines terrorism, it combines banditry, it combines, you know, what have you. So, I wouldn't rate this government A in security.
0: On that particular sector.
1: I won't rate them A in that sector at all. I wouldn't. You know, one would say that they inherited some of this insecurity. But then, look at the National Assembly. The bill for state police has been on their table for so long. Just earlier today, I was listening to Governor Seyi Makinde.
0: Yes.
1: And he said that all Southwest states approved or signed the ratification of Amotekun.
0: Yes.
1: In Oyo State, except Lagos State.
0: Okay.
1: Except Lagos State. That in fact, this is sitting on the table of Mr. President, but Mr. President is yet to sign it. Why, if I may ask? We don't know. You and I don't know. But the National Assembly, you know, why are they yet to approve, you know, state policing?
0: Mm-hmm.
1: Because recently, I think Vanguard, they published or they calculated, they did analysis of people who have been killed due to violence between January and April this year.
0: Mm-hmm.
1: And if I'm not mistaken, it was nearing about 1,300 persons. 1,300 persons killed, you know, killed due to violence, whether banditry or terrorism. Another statistic said that abductions, you know, that mass abductions has escalated since late 2025. I think above 400, you know, both women, children, women and children. You know, women and children are their targets.
2: Yes.
1: Are their targets across northern states. I think either four northern states and what have you.
2: Hmm.
1: You know, it's said that these figures have surpassed the Chibok abductions of 2014. This is alarming. Like, this is alarming. And despite persistent promises of this administration to rid Nigeria of this terrorist, of this banditry, every day it keeps being on the high side, as if it's increasing. You know, as if it's increasing. But then the debate around state police, it continues to gain, you know, several factors. I think I was also listening to the chief of defense staff.
2: Yes.
1: I think Christopher Musa earlier today as well. I can't remember what he said, but he said something about the state policing, trying to counter what Shehi Makinde said. But the truth of the matter is that state policing is the way to go. Because state policing, these are people that know the in and out of the states. You know, just like Amotekun, for example. You know, they are the people who know the outskirts of the states, the regions of the states, where these people are.
2: Mm-hmm.
1: You know, we can't keep on depending on the federal police, on the Nigerian police force. So they're trying their best.
2: They seem far away.
1: But it's far away. You know, success or progress is far away. It's far away because these challenges of insecurity is localized.
2: Mm.
1: You know, is localized. And, you know, we need a rapid response. If not, let me leave it at that.
2: Okay.
1: Let me leave it at that.
2: So I have this information from StatiSense, which reads that in the first 3 years of the Obasanjo administration, between 1999 and 2002, fatalities involving that can be related to conflict in the country were at 7,522 fatalities.
1: Wow. Okay.
2: If we go to the Yar'Adua administration between 2007 and 2010, the year he passed away, we were talking about 4,889.
1: Mm.
2: If we go to the Jonathan administration between May 2010, when he took over from former President Yar'Adua, may God rest his soul, and May 2013, 7,400, around the figures for the Obasanjo years. This went up astronomically in the Buhari years between 2015 and 2018, when we are talking 17,319 fatalities.
1: Mm.
2: And like that is not enough. In the Tinubu years between 2023 May and May 2026, I said 17,000 for former President Buhari, more than double in this period, where we have 35,432 fatalities. I see that we already have calls coming in, and I'm going to ask our callers to please give us a few minutes to engage our guest. Then we will be opening up the phone lines. Please bear with us as we get into this conversation and get as much from him as we can. So my point here is this: the figures do not lie.
1: Yeah, they do not.
2: The figures are going up, which means if we were doing this much before, we need to double that. So is it a question of funding? Is it a question of the morale of the security forces? Where are we getting it wrong? What do you... I know you're not running for office. I know I'm not putting you... I'm trying not to put you on the spot with this questioning. But at this point, we will take whatever we can get. What do you think we can do? What advice would you give to the president or the governor? If you could speak to any stakeholder today, if you had a minute with them, what would you be telling them? As a journalist who is involved in this, who wants the improvement of the country, and who speaks to the stakeholders on a day-to-day basis?
1: My advice to them is, you know, if I was to speak to them, because, you know, when we talk about economic reforms, economic survival and all of that, it still boils down to, you know, social factors such as security. If there's no security of lives and properties, there's no way there can be economic progress. So, it's, you know, insecurity needs to be addressed. It needs to be addressed. You know, I know that that Mr. President has always is also on the side of state police. You know, I think some times ago he has even described it as, you know, as a matter of national emergency. But then what critics or should I say the counter argument is that if state police now finally comes, you know, some governors may use it to weaponize, you know, political opponents use it to their own, you know, to their own will, to their advantage. But what I would say is that my advice is that the security of lives and properties remains paramount. It remains paramount because international communities, they are watching us. Especially as we get towards an election year. You know, if this insecurity crisis is not nipped in the bud, you know, it can scare potential investors away.
2: Yes.
1: You know, we've heard stories of persons who of companies who are leaving Nigeria, who are closing up their services or their organizations in Nigeria due to insecurity.
2: Mm-hmm.
1: And we've also heard people saying that they can't come and do business in Nigeria because of insecurity.
2: Mm.
1: So it's a major crisis. It's a major social crisis, which the crisis needs to be nipped in the bud as fast as possible, because these are also arguments that will warrant the president who is seeking re-election next year, re-election, if he can't secure my life and properties now, is it when you get re-elected that, in fact. The conversation doesn't end. It can never end. It's a major crisis that needs to be nipped in the bud as soon as possible.
2: As soon as possible, you say. Great. So we wish, or rather we hope, this is truly defeated as soon as possible. Now, to the elephant in the room. We're in the last lap of this administration. And as is commonly known in this country, the last leg, the last quarter of every administration, the last 12 months, is one of a bit of governance and a lot more of electioneering and campaigning. Primaries have been done. The current president, the incumbent, has won the ticket in the APC. A few days ago, former Vice President Atiku Abubakar, who many have described as a, what was the word now? They call him a perennial presidential candidate.
1: Yeah.
2: He won the ticket on the platform of the African Democratic Congress. There are indications that we know where the ticket for the NDC is going. But then, that has not been ratified yet. There are also, I won't call them rumors, but there are signs out there that a faction of the PDP want to adopt former President Goodluck Ebele Jonathan as their candidate come January, but that is a lot more iffy. It's not been confirmed yet. What should Nigerians look out for in the coming weeks and months? And not just limiting this to the presidency, also governorships, senate seats, House of Rep seats, seats of assembly, everything is up for grabs. And why am I putting this into consideration? The last 3 years, the House of Assembly have been labeled as, what did they call them again? Rubber stamp. Thank you. Now, if you do not want a rubber stamp, as the electorate, as voters, as Nigerians, this is where you cause the disruption. Even if they win the presidency, make sure that you have enough opposition in the Houses of Assembly or the House of Reps or the Senate. Make sure that the majority is not so wide. Make sure that they have to consult with members of the opposition. And these are the small victories that I personally think we should be fighting for. But looking beyond that, moving beyond that, what do you think Nigerians should be asking them when they come to their streets and they come to the campaign grounds and they come to the junction and they call everybody, Iyamulika, Iyachidi, Iyasuli, Bale, everybody come out, let them speak to us. What do you think we should be listening for and asking them?
1: You know, just like you said, the business of governance is abandoned during electioneering period. which is very sad, which is very sad. Every day we come on the news and we are seeing this crisis from political party, you know, I think I was watching a video today where, I don't know the person, the politician, he was lamenting after spending 100 million, a lawmaker, after spending over 100 million naira on purchasing form, then the party did their magic. So the point I'm trying to make is that during every pre-election year, entering the election period, the business of governance is always abandoned. You know, politicians are, they rather, those of them who want to seek re-election, they rather, you know, use all the time to see how they can get people's support, people's votes. But then, a very smart thinking Nigerian would ask, one
2: who is easily phased,
1: what were you able to achieve in the last three to four years? Now look at Governor Alex Otti. Every day you come on social media, every day we read the news, even we as journalists, you see the strides he's making as a governor. Now, one would ask, was it that there were no governors in Abia states before? That man that just became governor 3 years ago or two years ago, you know, his praises is being sung everywhere. His praises is being sung everywhere. That's because even him, who is also preparing for election, he has not abandoned the business of governance. I'm not supporting anyone, but I'm just speaking based on verifiable facts. I'm being objective. That when it comes to periods like this, you know, what should the common man be asking politicians? What did you achieve? What did you achieve that should warrant you seeking re-election?
2: Great. Okay.
1: What did you achieve? How did you being in the office affect my life?
2: Okay, so let's that's one part for the incumbent who is also aspiring to return to office. What about the newcomer who is aspiring to take over? What questions do you have for them?
1: What different thing do you want to do when you get there?
2: That
1: they are not doing now. That those who are there are not doing now.
2: Okay.
1: Yeah. You know, that should be the question we should be asking them. What do you intend to do that this current person has not done or is not doing right or is not doing well?
2: That's important. That's very, very important. So
1: because it's not just by building roads. It's not just by giving money. It's not by sharing rice. How do you affect the lives of the common man positively? That once you empower them, you know, they don't need to come and be begging you, you know, over and over and over and over again. You should be able to establish them. Make them stand on their feet. That is business of governance.
2: Okay. So because the reason why I'm asking this question is this. Oftentimes, I've been to campaign grounds. I've seen how people, when they listen to politicians, at the end of the day, it is waiting you carry come. And the truth of the matter is, we cannot continue in this way. If we continue in this manner of waiting carry come, you have basically given up your voice, given up your right to question them when they do take office. So, in three words, okay, not three words, but in one sentence, how can we fight this? Because this is what I believe is a real battle. The apathy, the lack of an engaging culture, the electorate simply fail to realize their power, their strength, their voice. How can we get that back?
1: Well, it's of a truth. Apathy is on the high, is on the high side. I think earlier today or yesterday, if I'm not mistaken, if I can remember vividly, I was speaking with with a colleague of mine who was saying that this coming election he doesn't think he's gonna vote. I said, why? I said, because the ones who have been voting before were voting for years, as our votes counted. You know, that's, you know, the political party has gone deep into the lives of citizens because they feel their votes don't count. They feel that, you know, that at the end it will still be rigged. But then, you know, they say, you know, just do it for a clear conscience, so that at least you beat your chest and say that yes, at least I tried my best. You understand? I tried my best. But then when it comes to issues of people getting, you know, please, sorry, remind me the question again. Let me be sure that
2: apathy from the voters, from the electorate, to get involved, to be engaging, to ask the right questions, to let aspirants and candidates know that if you come to our place and you are not talking right, if you are not saying the right thing, move. We are not voting for you.
1: Well, it still it still boils down to impact, you know, to impact. Yes, whether social impact or economic impact, because people do things for their tummy, for their pockets. You know, so you know, in as much as people want to say I'm not voting, but I just want to use this medium, this opportunity to encourage the citizens there.
2: Mm-hmm.
1: If you have not gotten your PVC, go out and get your PVC. Your votes do count, because yes, if your vote don't count, you know, the politicians will not be desperately trying to rig the election.
2: Yes.
1: It is when is a situation whereby, you know, votes are not large enough, when the margin is not, you know, is not wide, that politicians will want to rig. But if the margin is the gap is not much, is little, there will be no way your votes won't count. So my advice is that despite you know, we have not seen the gains, or we have not seen the goodies
2: mm-hmm.
1: from our voting in previous elections, I will still encourage you, go out and get your PVC. Go out, come out and vote. Come next year. Never can tell. What if it's this time that your vote actually counts? What if?
2: Yeah, exactly.
1: So just, you know, just don't listen to what people say. Don't listen to your friends or your family saying, I won't vote. But instead, encourage yourself that your votes will count this coming, because in fact this coming election, I see it as an election that has never been witnessed in Nigeria's electoral cycle.
2: Mm-hmm.
1: Look at the caliber of candidates that are coming out. Look at who would have believed that a particular party would be making waves now.
2: Mm. So exactly, in a few weeks, and who would have thought that two front runners from the previous elections would join together on one platform this time around?
1: On one platform.
2: Yeah.
1: So we're not mentioning names here now, but you would agree with me that 2027 election is not going to be, you know, a child's play. It's not going to be a game like before.
2: Mm-hmm.
1: It's going to be a very different. You know, election that we've witnessed in the history of Nigeria. So go out and get your PVC. Come out and vote. Come next year in February elections.
2: All right.
1: Your votes might count this time around.
2: Thank you very much, Isaac Chibuefe. And so on this note, I'm going to take you away from the questions we had for tonight and ask you this. Do you watch football?
1: Yes, I do.
2: Great. So I'm guessing... don't let me ask you if you're an Arsenal fan or not. In about 24 hours, we would have known the winner of the Champions League for the year 2026. Make a call tonight. Let's hear you. Who do you see winning the trophy?
1: I see Arsenal winning the trophy.
2: Jesus Christ. I should not you. I should
3: now,
2: not
3: have now, we, now we know where you stand.
1: Let me give you reasons to back.
2: Okay, please do.
1: They've been consistent.
2: Just so you know, I have put off your mic. Lagos is not hearing you.
1: well, Well, see, I see PSG putting up a tough fight, being that they're the current, you know, current defending champions.
2: Yeah.
1: Definitely. I see PSG putting up a very, and I don't see this game easy.
2: Okay.
1: It's not going to be easy for Arsenal. It's not going to be easy for both clubs. But I would give it to Arsenal to bring the Champions League home.
2: Okay.
1: I supported them for the Premier League. I was not supporting Man City at all. You know, as a matter of fact, I'm not an Arsenal fan.
2: Mm-hmm.
1: I'm not an Arsenal. I'm a Manchester United fan.
3: Oh, wow. Really? You're part of the family. Oh my God! Imagine. I feel betrayed.
1: Yeah, I'm a Man U fan, but let's be honest with ourselves. Arsenal, despite that, you know, they were beat. You know, they were looking like as if they were scared or they were looking shaky towards the ending of the Premier League campaign.
2: Mm-hmm.
1: But they've been consistent.
2: Yeah, but my problem, my brother, is that they won't allow us enjoy the city of Lagos
3: at all.
1: Yes, they won't allow us. Yes, look at Arsenal won Premier League, and you see churches even doing Thanksgiving because of Arsenal winning the league.
3: But then
1: I'll give it to them to beat PSG tomorrow. PSG is a strong team. Dembele,
2: Kvaratskhelia.
1: That is the name that I can't pronounce. they are a strong team, and being that they are the defending champions, you know, it won't be a walk in the park for Arsenal. But I support them. I support them to, you know, to win the Champions League tomorrow.
3: Okay, so while you're still with us, I know the listeners want to ask you some questions and just still get their comments out to you. The numbers to call 0704-700-8913, 0704-700-9913, and 0704-100-7913, and the WhatsApp number if you got messages or voice notes, 0809-2345-913. I see we got one call here.
2: All right, so Isaac, please stay on the line and let's listen to this caller.
1: All right,
2: great. Hello, good evening.
3: Good evening, caller. Please put off your radio. Put off your radio, please.
4: Okay. Good evening.
2: All right.
3: Good evening, sir.
4: Good evening.
3: Good evening, sir. We can hear you.
4: Yes, sir. Thank you so much, sir. Thank God.
2: What's your name, sir? What's your name, sir?
4: The chat or the talk.
3: Sir, your name and where are you calling from? Okay, you can go ahead, sir.
4: I think I was with you even yesterday or before yesterday, sir.
3: Yes, yes, you were.
4: Yeah. You see, I so much enjoyed the conversation. But most of the questions Mr. Isaac was asked, most especially on security issues. He is not providing solutions to that security issue. We were talking of the problem with the fund and all this kind of thing. We let us sit our eyes together and provide solutions to it. And solutions can be brought into, we can get solutions to this insecurity in this country if the root of it is known. Like I mentioned,
2: what
4: to do. The insecurity factors, from the time of about the government,
3: sir, can you move away from your radio, please? Sorry.
4: My radio is completely off in the network that is
3: okay.
4: That sound.
3: Okay, go ahead, sir.
4: So finally, I'm completely off. The insecurity started people right from the time of Obasanjo with the Boko Haram. Those who formed it know themselves. But they are selfish and self-centered in terms of what they want to get from the Northeast. And then the banditry came into existence. Most especially solidly from the time of Buhari. I saw much of Buhari. I had a meeting with Buhari. I met Buhari twice. We were also sit down to talk when he was not the president then in Kaduna. But later, when I heard about what that he was the one that actually created this issue, that was revealed to us, that was open into the air. But I love to know that he is one of the respected northerners I respect so much. He never talks what is not real. And the reason for their reason in this banditry and everything. You see, all we just need to do, I was talking yesterday too when I mentioned that if Tinubu is going to come in and come to talk about the election of the second time and talking, telling us that the livestock minister is there, that they were intending to the open ranches. Ranches are meant to institute or a camping ground for bandits. Let them do their ranches in the north. not the South, East, or West. Please, they should not do that.
5: Okay.
4: All these three regions should not concur to that.
2: Yes, we get that. Yeah, thank you very much.
4: And then at the same time, we can hear a lot of things that the Gumi has been saying. So the essence is that he met the bandits and the kidnappers, and he asked them to swear by God that they will not steal. Is that an issue?
2: No, that's not enough.
4: Is there any sense in this kind of a thing?
2: All right, thank you very much.
4: Now, the issue is that this is what you said, they should not steal, but they should continue that act of killing people. What is their mission? What is their intention?
3: Thank you very much.
4: What America joint forces are doing in order to eliminate these people. They are condemning it. When we know that the Nigerian forces, all the forces in Nigeria, have been infiltrated with this so-called bandit and also this local militant that has been formed since 1985. Both the Air Force, the Army, the Navy, the police, all of them are there.
2: Alright.
4: So the press is one large Sheikh Haruna Aziz from couples of Mumbai. So you see, all we just needed is that we needed to have a joint task force with these American soldiers. Let them, they can deal with them. So they are not invisible. They are not people we cannot deal with. Because when the Nigerian forces are sending the Nigerian forces, somebody has gone to leak the information to them.
2: Mm-hmm. Yeah, we had that.
4: So that is that on that issue.
2: All right, sir. Thank you very much for your time tonight. Thank you for your contribution. And we will be giving a response to your contributions in a few minutes.
4: Okay, thank you, sir.
2: So that was our caller who talked about insecurity and
3: the history behind it,
2: and perhaps some things we need to do. Perhaps banding together, coming together, uniting as one, and facing these insurgents. Are you there, Mr. Isaac?
3: Yeah, I'm there. All
2: right, so I'm trying to recap what he said. He was saying perhaps we still need a lot of work to do on insecurity and banding together, uniting as a nation, not looking at anybody's face, no look at your face. Basically, that's what I'll call it on, as we say on the streets. Are you there?
3: I'm here.
2: All right. So talking about not looking Uche's face, deal with them as they deserve to be dealt with, and don't look at anybody who's saying we should pamper them or they are our brothers. So on that note, we want to thank you very much for your time tonight. We've already taken more than we requested, but it was a very good conversation. But one thing I want to elicit from you tonight, you will be coming back on the show, because like we said, the last 25% part of this administration is usually for electioneering. Let's see where we will be landing in the next couple of weeks and months. Let's see if indeed a lot of changes will be occurring. Then we'll be coming back to you, and we'd like to have your take. Because most of the time, sometimes even journalists know more than the politicians. Because you are able to aggregate lots of information from multiple sectors, multiple parties, and multiple personalities. So are you promising that you'll be back and available for us?
3: Well, maybe.
2: Okay, very well, very well. But thanks a lot for tonight, and enjoy the rest of your weekend.
3: Yeah, thank you, and you too.
2: You're welcome.
3: Nice to be here. It's lovely to be here. I enjoyed great. The conversation.
2: Thank you very much. Have a great night. All right. Good night. So that was Isaac Chibuefe from The Guardian, a public analyst and a correspondent who writes about finance, economy, and the Nigerian government. That was a lot to take in tonight. It's been a critique, an analysis, a look. Should we say we are marking the test cause of the President Bola Tinubu administration? But not only the President Bola Ahmed Tinubu administration, also the Babajide Sanwo-Olu second term, Prince Dapo Abiodun's second term, Seyi Makinde's second term, Adeleke's first term. Do I need to keep going? All over the country, Siminalayi's first and only term, as he has backed out from running. So taking a look at multiple administrations, state level, LGAs, what is going on? The federal government have made it clear FARC allocation has gone up. What are the governors doing about it? We'll be coming back to take your calls, your contributions, your text messages. A lot of messages have come in, but let's go on this short break, and we will be right back with other news stories from across the nation. Please stay tuned, and we will be right back.